0: enjoy having a greenhouse. It is rather fun, isn't it? We've got lettuce and all sorts growing in there whilst we're waiting to put our tomatoes in. And yeah, obviously lots and lots of seeds.
1: But sadly, the mice, they love the greenhouses as well.
0: Oh, because haven't got certainly one yet.
1: You haven't. You've passed them all Cox's way.
0: I was going to say, I haven't seen one, but...
1: I lost 50% of my broad beans just by mice.
0: What, this week?
1: Well, in the last, just under 2 weeks.
0: Oh, no, I didn't know that.
1: I've got some that have survived and are now at the point where I think they need to go into the ground. The rest, I'm looking and thinking, well, what happened to those? And then you see the holes and then you see where the mice have been. And you think, oh, no.
0: Oh,
1: so
0: no.
1: They love greenhouses.
0: Oh, no. Okay. So now I've got this horrible thought we're going to lose our whole thing. Is yours up high on shelves?
1: Yeah.
0: They're on shelves?
1: I put them as high as I could within the greenhouse. And
0: that's okay, so you've lost, that's the first lot of crop that you've lost.
1: and the other thing that I've lost, and that's because of the change in heat within the greenhouse.
0: Yeah.
1: Some of my tomatoes, which were early shoots, have just shriveled up and gone. And I'm thinking, oh, what a shame. But there again, I've got far too many tomatoes.
0: And hopefully, luckily, it's early enough at the moment. It's when things go wrong in another 4 or 5 weeks' time, but when we're going to really, really struggle. But yeah, I think Eric gave us some broad beans the other day. Maybe I need to get him to give you some.
1: Oh, probably. and to make a small donation to the...
0: But that's the fun thing, isn't it, about the allotment where... And again, other people and gardeners at home that people do like to share. Guess what Eric gave me the other day?
1: What did Eric give you? I cannot wait to find out.
0: Well, apart from we've got some beans off him, but this one's very interesting. A mooli.
1: A mooli?
0: A mooli.
1: A mooli sounds like something from Africa. Yeah, a mooli.
0: Three little moolies. So apparently they are going, so he told me they are going to be kind of a bit like kind of a pak choi or a Chinese leaf, but also you can use it like that, but then there's kind of this big stalk that you can almost chop up a bit like a radish or all sorts of things. But yeah, look it up, it's very interesting. We've got three little plants. I've protected them from the pigeons. they're literally enclosed. I'm fighting all the wildlife off them, and yeah, he gave us some pak choi as well. So yeah,
1: good for stir fry then, isn't
0: that?
1: Yeah, I think
0: so, but then I think as it grows you can use other parts of it as well, so it's going to be interesting. I will report back, because I've never heard of one, never seen one, and at the moment they're only 2 inches high, but you know, I'll keep you posted on that one.
1: I'm not even sure if I've seen them in a garden centre.
0: No, I know, this is watch this space.
1: Hey.
0: Again, another new thing. And I got, from the seed swap last month, I got aubergine seed, so that's exciting.
1: Oh, the eggplants.
0: I planted that, got four little aubergines. Well, I put about six seeds in each pot just to be on the safe side.
1: and they come on quite quickly to begin with, if I recall.
0: I've never grown them before.
1: But then in terms of just keep an eye on them, okay? Keep an eye on as the fruit develops.
0: I'm not expecting much fruit. I think I'm going to get one per plant.
1: And that'll be a special one to go in.
0: Knowing us, we'll look at it for probably a month, not harvest it, and then it will go off.
1: Oh, no.
0: That's
1: no,
0: the
1: no,
0: thing.
1: No.
0: I've got to make sure I harvest things. That's
1: but I love aubergines.
0: I do, yeah.
1: Are you going to make a stuffed aubergine
0: Let's see how many... Yeah, you know, I'm going to make a huge aubergine meal with my one small aubergine. Let's see. Again, I'll keep you posted on that one, Coxie.
1: So going back to the fact that, you know, this is April and you know, it's a big, big time for sowing seeds and so forth. I've got to the point now where I'm thinking, let's start the run of beans off.
0: Yeah, we just planted our seeds.
1: Oh, you run of beans already?
0: Yes.
1: Oh, so you're ahead of me, are you?
0: Ahead of you.
1: Okay.
0: We popped, again, only last week, we popped in, we think we're a bit early, but we've popped in dwarf beans and runner beans.
1: No, the dwarf beans, the French runner beans,
0: I did that inside, though, not outside.
1: A week or so. Oh, nothing's gone outside. Yeah. Nothing's
0: gone outside.
1: So
0: have you planted your seeds of your beans?
1: I'm just about to do the runner beans, because I thought, well, you know, normally they come on quite strong.
0: Yeah.
1: And I'm still waiting for that last frost to come and go before I put them into the ground. And I think sometimes they get quite stringy if I start them off too early.
0: We might be a bit early. I think we got a bit enthusiastic, I'm not going to lie. So, yeah, should we have held back? Well, let's see.
1: it's like my sweet peas.
0: Yes.
1: I think I mentioned on the last
0: podcast. They're really early, don't they?
1: Yeah. And I've put them into the ground where we've got the frames. And I have to say, over the last week, I've been looking at them thinking, they're looking already a bit tired and a bit shriveled. Please, please do come back. But they do have a tendency to come back.
0: Whereas I only planted mine 3 weeks ago, so I was the opposite. I was ridiculously late. So I'm going to be we're almost 5 months between your planting and mine. It's crazy.
1: And you're talking about sweet peas, you've just reminded me that 2 weeks ago, I put some sweet peas into a pot with a little bit of water into the airing cupboard, and I've forgotten all about them.
0: Oh.
1: Just until this moment. Please don't tell Mrs. C. I better quickly go.
0: Well, actually, on that note, Coxie, I can spy Mrs. C. over there. In fact, I'm going to go and have a little chat with her and see how she's doing.
1: Oh, thank you very much. Yes.
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0: Well, it's so nice bumping into you, Claire, at the allotment. And, oh, thank you. You're making me a little cup of tea for when we have our chat, Coxie and I.
4: Ah, it's very lovely to see you, Anne, and you're welcome to have come into my little shed and have a cup of tea. That's absolutely fine. I'm going to turn it off a bit, though, just in case. I'm not sure how much water is in there. So,
0: because, yes, actually, we always secretly record, but it's actually your shed, isn't it?
4: It is my shed, but I don't mind you coming in. It is actually very comfy, isn't it?
0: It's very comfy.
4: Chairs and comfy cushions. So, and when it's cold, it's nice. The door doesn't open very well, but actually it keeps it nice and warm and cosy. So
0: it is cosy.
4: You're always welcome to use it as your studio.
0: But also, you're obviously a very keen little allotmenter. And what's been going on in your life down here at the moment? Oh, and of course, your garden.
4: Well, Coxie's actually built me a greenhouse.
0: Oh.
4: So I have my very own greenhouse now. I've been in there this morning trying to recover some seeds. And I'm not really very good at judging whether my seeds and seedlings, how much water to give them. And I am very guilty of overwatering a bit. So I'm trying to save a few of them now. And I'm also having
0: to... So what do they look like? What's happened to them?
4: Basically, they're dying.
0: Oh.
4: I'm always promoting seed snails, as you know.
0: I know.
4: I promote seed snails all the time. But I think this year, I think I've been sitting them in too much water.
0: Is it because you're down here too often and you're getting a bit overexcited?
4: Possibly. Yes. So I am starting again with some.
0: Oh, you've got to start again.
4: Yeah, and I think also it's so hot in the greenhouse. It's trying to judge actually how much do they need. I've actually been using my little, I won't mention any names, but the little gut health drinks you have I use those pots. I've tried a couple of techniques where you try string round, you put a hole in the bottom, you fill those up with water, and then the water seeps out through the string to try and.
0: There's a little top tip
4: I have to come back to you about that though at the moment.
0: Is that working though or not working?
4: I'm not too sure. So, but I will feedback on that once.
0: We've been spraying ours as well. Just a little bit of spray on the top and then watering them from the bottom, the seed snails. We've been trying that tactic.
4: It's
0: tricky, isn't it? It's tricky to work out because it's a whole new concept this year as well. We've never done seed snails before, have we?
4: Well, I did a few last year and actually had really good results. But as I say, I haven't had such good results this year, but I think that is because of my watering technique.
0: So you think it's watering rather than in that bout of sun we had, it wasn't a sunshine thing, it was a watering thing, you think?
4: I have no clue, really, Anne, if I'm absolutely honest, but I just know as I'm unravelling them, they are very wet. So
0: You're putting two and two
4: water.
0: Together.
4: Yes, not that I've got any professional ability or expertise to know that. It's my novice status of just, that looks a little bit overwatered.
0: But your greenhouse is looking, very green internally. There's a lot going on. And who's that little fluffy thing outside that we keep seeing as well?
4: That's Rocky. Well, we've named him Rocky because he's a fighter. So he's a little robin. He's a little robin who comes, not only does he come to visit us for food, obviously if we dig in any of the beds and things, he'll turn up looking for worms, but he actually will sit down and sunbathe with us. And
0: he's looking a bit battered. Is that why you've called him Rocky?
4: We have. That's why we've called him Rocky, and we've said he's a little bit of a fighter because he is absolutely been in the wars for some reason. We are just assuming that he's either been attacked, maybe by the red kite, because we have had to fend
0: here.
4: It off from him and check that he's okay a couple of times. So when they have spotted him, and he has a lot of feathers missing and a lot of very continuously ruffled feathers.
3: Yeah, I was going to say, he's looking a bit ruffled.
4: He does look very bedraggled, bless him.
3: But little Rocky Robin, he's a survivor.
4: He is an absolute survivor. He's a little cutie. He shows up all the time.
3: He is cute, isn't he?
4: He will sit with us when we're on my little new patio area, which is a whole different conversation.
3: It's all just looking gorgeous.
4: Out there when it's nice and sunny, and he's become a firm fixture. So, yes.
3: He's so cute. I'm looking over there at the moment. Coxie's hard at work weeding as well.
4: He is. That was a dahlia patch last year, so I don't really have any clue what he's got lined up for it this year, but he's working his way through all the beds. He's getting quite on top of them all, actually. They're
3: we did
4: all
3: a lot of weeding,
4: really
3: actually, yesterday. I think I did a good 6 hours weeding yesterday.
4: I know. I weeded some of the beds over on the other plot that have got roses in. I weeded those last week, and the roses are looking amazing. Everything's looking amazing. I'm really surprised.
3: We've even got flowers on the strawberries, I can see. I mean, it just feels like, you know me, always feeling a bit hopeful.
4: I know. It is looking... Yes, we're very... What's the word? We're very...
3: Optimistic.
4: Optimistic for the growing season, aren't we, this year? So, yeah.
3: Also, I think you've got a little recipe for our listeners as well. Am I right in thinking you've got something exciting to tell us?
4: We've made rhubarb ice cream.
3: I can't believe.
4: Now, again...
3: Back to rhubarb.
4: I'm an absolute novice. I'm going to try and make another batch today. Later on, we're going to take some rhubarb back with us from the plot. It's very simple because I haven't got an ice cream maker or anything like that.
3: We don't have anything like that.
4: Oh, munch you up. So it is literally steam some rhubarb,
3: right.
4: Add some sugar to your liking. Obviously, if you like it more tart, have less in, etc. Sweeter, put more in. Once that's all cooled down, I actually drain the excess juice off it.
3: Okay.
4: So you need to put... So your sugar in with your... let me start from the beginning, shall I? So obviously clean your rhubarb up, chop it into chunks, as you would as if you were going to steam your rhubarb for any other type of recipe. Add some sugar, add a tablespoon or two of water.
3: Right.
4: And then just steam it until it's obviously the flesh sort of just gives and it's nice and soft, etc.
3: How long do you think that takes?
4: Oh, literally 5 or 10 minutes.
3: Okay, that's
4: if not
3: quick.
4: Quicker.
3: That's
4: it
3: quick.
4: Goes really, really, really quick. Once it's cooled down, I strained the excess juice off. I'm not sure if that's because I put a little bit too much water in, which makes lovely, like, syrupy juice and things. Cooled it down. Once that was cool, you can either use double cream, which I think the Americans call heavy cream, or whipping cream.
3: Yeah.
4: Now, I used whipping cream because they suggested you couldn't over whip it and turn it into butter as easily as you can with double cream.
3: Okay.
4: Not sure if that's as I am a novice. So I used whipping cream. Next time I might use double cream and we will come to that a bit later on. So whip your cream until it's in to soft peaks.
3: Yes.
4: Then you fold in a chilled tin of condensed milk. I think it's it's 300 mils of the whipping cream.
3: Yeah.
4: A 397-gram
3: Those typical size jars.
4: Yeah. I used the full fat one.
3: Yeah.
4: I didn't go for the reduced sugar, and I think it does say go for the full fat one. You fold that in.
3: Mm.
4: Then you literally add in your you have to puree. I don't know if I mentioned that.
3: Puree,
4: you have to puree the rhubarb.
3: Okay.
4: You can either fold it in so it's completely folded in.
3: Yeah.
4: Or you can swirl it in so it's a bit like what we would class as
3: a
4: raspberry
3: ripple. Rhubarb ripple.
4: Yeah. You then obviously freeze it.
3: Yep.
4: And there's your ready-made ice cream. However,
3: yum.
4: A few little tips that I didn't realise, as I say. The first batch is quite crystally with ice crystals in it a little bit. So it gives it a bit of a grainy texture.
3: Yes.
4: So I've read up a little bit on that. I think if while you're freezing it, you take it out a few times before it's completely frozen and churn it and mix
3: it
4: up
3: stir,
4: a bit again.
3: A bit like you're an ice cream maker.
4: Exactly. And put it
3: back in.
4: So apparently... I will try it next time and feedback to you. That reduces the crystals. The other thing that I've read since is before you put... So I used like a Tupperware type container with a lid on it. I think if you maybe put a film of cling film on top of it inside before you put the lid on.
3: Yeah.
4: Maybe some of your listeners will come back with some tips on this, because I don't know. As I say, it's not an ice cream
3: maker. I don't know, but I do remember my mum used to put cling film on the top of things when she froze things.

0: hear it. But actually, I'm a huge lover of rhubarb.
1: Yeah.
0: Coxie, not so much. But he
1: I think we'll all like it in that with the condensed milk and cream. Sounds yummy.
0: It's absolutely delicious.
1: But our rhubarb's not ready yet. Ours is. Well, obviously, I do know that Coxie's always saying that he's got very special rhubarb, hasn't he?
0: Oh, the Coxie heritage rhubarb.
1: So maybe that's why your rhubarb... Yeah, because ours is very small little stick still, but I think ours is a bit younger than yours.
0: It is strange when you walk around the fields how... To be fair, I know some of your neighbours over by your plot, theirs is amazing.
1: Theirs is still going, but ours isn't great. Maybe it's just ours isn't going to catch.
0: Dougie's is amazing, but mine over on the little plot, mine is like what you're saying about
1: his... Doesn't look
0: varieties,
1: ready.
0: I don't know, but this has been delicious.
1: Shall we just all pinch a bit of Coxie's heritage rhubarb?
0: Pinch a little bit of Coxie's. As I say, our feedback about the crystal situation.
1: Well, I'm loving the fact that you're investigating this further for us as well and coming up with a recipe for our listeners.
0: If you're not really into cooking in that, but you've got an abundance of rhubarb, give it a go. It's well worth a try.
1: Love it.
0: And quite easy as well.
1: Well, thank you very much, Claire. And thank you for the use of your shed again.
0: You're very welcome. Lovely to speak to you.
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3: Shine Radio. Pumpkins. How are you going with your pumpkins? Because I mentioned last time that I'd already seeded a few pumpkins,
1: I'm not going to talk about pumpkins with you, because it's going to obviously be a competition. But at this moment, I still haven't started. I'll just tell you that.
3: Well, I've started, but Eric, he came to me as chairman and said, "Did I have any objections to his sowing about 40 pumpkin seeds?"
1: This rumour actually that he's growing some giant pumpkins.
3: Yes, so then give I out to that. Allotmenteers yes. who wanted to partake in the competition. And I was wondering
1: if you'd heard that conversation. I have heard that conversation, yeah.
3: Well, you can imagine my initial reaction.
1: I bet I can.
3: No.
1: I did catch up with Pete Davey from Slade Farm in Rogate, who obviously do the pumpkin patch. And I think I'm going to wait for a little bit longer till I plant mine. But waiting to see if I can get a special super seed from him. Let's see.
3: My Atlantic Giants, yes.
1: Yeah.
3: They're in the pots in the greenhouse.
1: How big are they?
3: Invariably, they win a lot of competitions.
1: Yeah.
3: Okay, because they are...
1: Do they win this competition?
3: Well, that's the question. They didn't for me last year. So I've gone also for a Blue Max.
1: Okay.
3: I've never heard of Blue Max before. But I've gone for Blue Max, and I'm hoping that will outdo the Atlantic Giants. But you can tell how competitive this is all getting.
1: Is an Atlantic Giant bigger than the ones that Eric's planted?
3: Well, I hope so. Otherwise, I'm going to be really disappointed, aren't I?
1: I can't believe that this is... I do have an area in my allotment that is going to be pumpkin ready, but I haven't done it yet. This has got to be your year, surely.
3: Sure.
1: Although, but sounds like there's going to be 40 seeds competing against you.
3: Well, not only
1: the
3: that,
1: allotment.
3: Mrs. C, she bought some Atlantic Giant seeds. And I said, "How many have you got in there?" Well, she said, "There's a dozen in the packet." I said, "Well, that's more than you normally get in a packet." And I said, "So you'll have a few over that I might be able to use."
1: I bet she won't let you have one.
3: Absolutely not. So we've got that on the go.
1: Gosh.
3: We've got the scarecrow competition.
1: Yes.
3: That's underway at the moment for all entrants, you know, of all ages. So that should be interesting to see what people come up with. And we've got sunflowers. I've started to, you know,
1: we've
3: sow
1: got
3: my
1: a couple of sunflowers soon, actually. Yeah, that'd be fun.
3: So that,
1: is there
3: that
1: a competition for those as well?
3: Oh, yes.
1: Oh.
3: I haven't yet made up the rules. I'm thinking about what rules to apply.
1: Can I just say, I hate the fact that you're the person who makes up the rules. I think we might need to get somebody else to make up the rules. Or if you're the rule maker, surely you can't enter.
3: No.
1: Or is that one of the rules?
3: One of the rules is that the chairman can enter all competitions and he's open to bribes, okay? That's always written in any of our competitions. And why do you think I stood as chairman?
1: I think

0: I think it's fine. So, okay, so sunflowers, scarecrows and pumpkins are all on your agenda at the moment.
1: They are.
0: What else, longest runner bean. Longest runner bean.
1: So we're talking about when to plant runner beans, and I'm thinking, well, I have to do about three or four, you know, sowings at different times over the next 6 weeks. So that I give myself every opportunity to win that as well.
0: I must say, I do feel like, you know, I need to up my game in competitiveness. I didn't realise that I had to become competitive on this.
1: Oh, yes. I'm not so sure about the carrots again, but we'll move on swiftly. Because every year we talk about my failings and carrots.
0: We did plant some carrots literally this weekend, straight into the ground, without much hope for them, but we've just put them in to have a look. Although my daughter did the other week dig up some carrots, and then she got very enthused by them and made a carrot cake, which took a while, but our carrots, she turned her nose up at, to be fair, they've been in the ground for a year and they looked a bit ropey, and so she bought some carrots and made a carrot cake.
1: Brilliant.
0: But Morris, my sister's rabbit, is thoroughly enjoying them still, so that's okay. They're being used well.
1: Oh, that's good. That's
0: but
1: good.
0: What other things have you been planting?
1: I've got obviously cabbages underway, different types of lettuces. I'm looking after my peppers very carefully, making sure I don't overwater them, because as soon as you overwater them, they're gone.
0: Right.
1: So you've got to be just gentle with your peppers, certainly as they start growing.
0: Will they stay in your greenhouse the whole time?
1: They will stay in my greenhouse the whole time. I've got numerous varieties of toms underway. Some are faring better than others, but fingers crossed that many of them come through.
0: Mm-hmm.
1: But I've got to find space then. I've got to go and rob some space of Mrs. C's greenhouse. And then
0: I don't think she's going to let you.
1: No, probably not. And then I think I will try the other greenhouses around here as well, finding a bit of space.
0: You might not find any in ours either. Now I know you're competitive.
1: So we'll see.
0: There is a community greenhouse. You might have to use that one.
1: Cucumbers, gherkins. Yeah.
0: Gherkins.
1: All underway now. I love gherkins.
0: I love gherkins.
1: Especially the small ones.
0: I haven't got any of those growing.
1: Yes. Yeah, I love gherkins.
0: Have you got a couple of spare seeds?
1: There isn't a competition, so of course, yes.
0: What
1: was it you said at the beginning? Share and share alike? Yeah. Something along those lines?
0: Yes, I know. That was...
1: Except where there's a competition, yes.
0: Here I was a minute ago saying how gardeners are such lovely people and such sharing people. I'm starting to question that now, listeners. Another thing that we're planting, and I know we've mentioned this before as well, but we've replanted some because some of them haven't come through. And again, it's good that we're still early in the season, is marigolds and calendulas, because literally,
1: yes,
0: I am going to save all of my beans or anything from those dreaded... Do you remember those? Was it flea beetles we had?
1: It was. Yeah, you had flea beetles.
0: They massacred everything, and they all went onto the marigolds and the calendulas. So I am now a massive believer in these little yellow flowers saving me. So, yeah, we're going to... Let's grow more of those.
1: So talking of flowers though, now is a good time to sow many of the flowers as well. And one small area of my plot following that was it make a meter matter or something.
0: Yes
1: I've done that on my plot, and I've already put down some meadow mix in the hope that it's not too early to put that into the ground, with a view to it coming up and giving all different types of flowers.
0: Beautiful.
1: And also my plan is that within the meadow mix, if it comes off within this make a meter matter, I'm also going to put some dahlias, some of the smaller dahlias, to give it that bit more height.
0: Yeah.
1: So I'm looking forward to that.
0: Actually, Beverly, who's just set up a group called Let's Talk Gardening, she mentioned the make a meter matters. And when I was chatting to her at Seed Swap the other day, let's hear what she's got to say now.
1: What a good idea.
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0: So, I'm with Beverly from Let's Talk Gardening, which is a new initiative in Petersfield. So, Beverly, tell me all about your exciting project.
4: Well, I realised that most people that I knew weren't particularly into gardening, and I really like to talk about gardening and share tips and things. So, I've set up a Let's Talk Gardening discussion group. So, we basically all sit around a table and talk about seasonal things and how we do stuff, what we're doing in the garden at the moment, and we end up really enthused and go rushing back home and get on with some more gardening. So
0: Because actually, gardeners love having a good chat, don't they, about gardening? So are you going to do it around topics, or are you going to just see, you know, go with the flow of what people want to talk about on the day?
4: I've been running one in Petersfield for about about a year, and I will go each month with seasonal topics, and I'll mention them maybe at the beginning, and we always go off on tangents, and that's what it's about, really. You know, people remember questions that they wanted to ask, or, you know, asking other people, how do you do this? It's organic. It just kind of grows each month, and I learn something new every month.
0: Because there's always something new to learn, isn't there? In fact, we just had this wonderful speech by Ben Pope, and already I've just feel like I've just learned so much in the last 10 minutes. And it's all about gardeners sharing all of their different ideas, because we all can't grow everything. Different people have different varieties, they have different things that they've tried. Some people have been doing it for 20 years, some people have been doing it for 1 or 2 years. So as you say, there's so much to learn. What kind of things have the Petworth group been chatting about? Any particular topics that they've found fun?
4: Anything and everything. How we deal with pests and diseases, best veg to grow. A lot of people don't seem to grow their own veg, and I'm a big fan of that, so I will always try and insert that. You know, you can sow it in amongst your flower borders, for instance. Yeah. In fact, that's a really good way of keeping down pests and diseases.
0: I'm guessing as well, sometimes people who are coming along for these chats, they're not necessarily people who've got allotments. They could be people who've just got their, you know, their gardens, or maybe just, you know, plant pots, but want to talk about it with somebody else and be social. So, you know, bringing those ideas of, you know, even if it's just one or two veggies in your garden, and spreading that joy of planting seeds and eating your own food, I'm sure can be wonderful.
4: Yeah, exactly. It's all about encouraging, really, you know, sharing your enthusiasm, whatever that might be, herbs, veg, annuals. I'm a big fan of annuals. We often sort of seed swap as well, and plant swap, just trying to sort of infect other people with your enthusiasms, and everyone's is different. And basically, if you ask 10 gardeners how to do something, you'll get 10 answers.
0: Exactly.
4: You know, so we chew the fat basically on gardening. But it's just such fun. And yes, it is social as well. But I mean, most people who come do have a garden or somewhere that they're growing stuff.
0: But it can be just a small space, because I remember last year when they were, the Gardeners World were doing Make a Meter Matter, and it was amazing actually what you can do with 1 meter, and it was that you know, that big push that everyone can give something a go.
4: Yeah, absolutely. And it's not only about giving something a go. I mean, I'm actually quite sort of interested in sustainable gardening and sort of adapting our garden practice for the changing climate. And basically, I was giving a talk last night. There are 28 million gardens in the UK. If we all did a meter, planted some pollinators or whatever, we could really help to turn around the sort of depletion in insects and wildlife. So, yeah, even if you're growing troughs, you know, pots, whatever, there's still stuff that we can do.
0: So you're going to have lots of fascinating chats, I can imagine. And also the other things, and I believe that this is one of your favourite things too, compost is another one that people can talk about for hours.
4: Absolutely. I'm an absolute freak on compost and worms. And worm bins, you know, there's all sorts of ways that we can incorporate reusing garden material and food waste. Nothing should be thrown away, nothing should be taken to the tip, and certainly not bonfires. We can use pretty much everything and find what we need in the garden as well. Prunings can be herbaceous stakes. We can use pretty much everything. So that's another thing that I like to sort of discuss and find out what other people are doing, how they're reusing things.
0: Gosh, Beverly, you're going to have lots of lovely chats, I can see, in your new
4: coffee
0: venture
4: as well.
0: Yes, tell our listeners all about it.
4: So it runs for an hour and a half. There's a morning session a month and there's an evening session a month. Morning is 9:30 till 11 and evening session is 5:30 till 7. The Petersfield group is beginning this Tuesday the 17th, 5:30 till 7. Mm-hmm. It's being held at Clavio Lounge in Rams Walk, and it's £10 to come. Mm-hmm. But that you get a drink of your choice, and that sort of helps with advertising and that sort of thing.
0: Yeah. And as I say, it's going to be a nice place for people to get together as well. How lovely will it be for like-minded people to get together for a chat?
4: I think that's the main thing, like-minded people. Mm. As soon as you get a few people who love a topic, it just literally takes on a life of its own.
0: Well, we've seen that today at the Seed Swap, definitely. Everyone's loving asking questions and there's such a great atmosphere. So, Beverly, how can they find all about you?
4: I think you've put it on the events page for Shine Radio. My website is www.gardensrevitalised.co.uk. So there's a page dedicated to the garden.
0: Lovely.
4: Clubs.
0: And also find it on our events page.
4: Yes.
0: Thank you so much, Beverly. Really excited to hear about that. And hopefully later in the year that we can come along and to one of your evenings and meet some of the people.
4: Yes, come and listen in or join in. That would be marvellous.
0: Lovely. Thanks so much.
4: Thank you.
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1: And Mrs. C and I had the great fortune yesterday to be able to go and see the tulips at RHS Wisley. There were some wonderful displays, and I appreciate that we're getting towards the end of the tulip season, but it was such a pleasure seeing them lined up alongside the pond by the main house. Various colours. There were so many in pots as well that again showed how you could mix various colours.
0: Yep.
1: I wouldn't necessarily agree with Mrs. C's verdict as to what was the best display, because she quite liked the light yellows with the whites and this very small but very dark red.
0: Oh. Red's back in on trend.
1: It looked very gothic. Oh. And maybe that's why I didn't quite take to it. Whereas bright oranges together, I thought, worked really well.
0: Yeah.
1: And that's something I'd think about for the future. And also where they had various shades of pink. Beautiful, absolutely beautiful. It's such a display, and so many.
0: Yeah, my sister went down and she showed me some pictures. They looked absolutely stunning. And we're so lucky to have somewhere like that on our doorstep.
1: Yeah, I'd have had more on my doorstep, on my plot, had Mrs. C not decided to sort of lift a few pots and take them towards her new greenhouse is situated. There we go.
0: I do feel like Mrs. C might be stealing a couple of your bits off your allotment and putting them on hers.
1: She's at it again.
0: We can see her doing it.
1: There's no shame. Absolutely no shame in it.
0: Actually, I've had some tulips growing in my garden as well, and just, absolutely delightful this year. And also, another thing that seems to be growing well in my garden at home, and coming on, I'm sure, earlier than last year, loads of agapanthus, which last year, they didn't grow. I thought they'd all been eaten by slugs and things, and this year they're already growing. So just shows you,
1: Different seasons.
0: 1 year can be so different to the year before.
1: And have you got any gladioli already showing through?
0: No, but I have actually. You've reminded me. I did plant some last year, so some may turn up. At the moment in time, I've got these two long beds. I'm thinking, where did I plant these things? And then they pop up, and you're like, oh, there they are. Hopefully.
1: I knew them were there all the time. Of course, yes.
0: Yes, but last year the agapanthus didn't pop up. So it's just looking like. I've got a feeling it's going to be a strong season this year.
1: I know, you're very confident.
0: I know, I'm
1: that,
0: really confident. I don't know. I just keep looking out, seeing all the flowers and everything, and just feel like everything's, genuinely seems to be blooming everywhere. So, you know me, always feeling hopeful.
1: Oh, always hopeful. Always wishing. Yes, yes. But another reason for loving April is that time when we get to draw the tickets for the competition.
0: Yeah, this is exciting. So, in fact, we've got Stephen is coming along to join us, Stephen Martin from Shine Radio, and we are going to draw the BBC Gardeners World Spring Fair draw, which we don't know who's won yet. So it closed last night, so this is hot off the press today.
1: And as I've said many times, it's one of my favourite shows.
0: Absolutely, can't wait.
1: Now, who could that be?
0: Oh my goodness, it's Stephen! Hi, Stephen!
5: Hello, Stephen! Hello, Anne! Hello, Coxie! How lovely to join you in the shed.
0: We're all fitting in here, all snugly, for this big, exciting moment.
5: It is quite exciting, isn't it? I mean, we've done one of these before, but this one, well, there is a surprising number of entries, but only one winner.
0: Okay, who's going to pull it out?
1: Oh, Anne, it must be you.
0: Oh, can I? Can
1: please,
0: I? Can I?
1: Please, go for it.
0: Right.
5: Can you just remind us, what is the prize?
0: So the prize is a pair of tickets to BBC Gardeners World Spring Festival at Bewley on Sunday, the 3rd of May.
5: Fantastic. So we've put all the entries on pieces of paper which are numbered, so not the names of the entrants, but the numbers, into a flower pot. Thank you, Coxie, for that. And then which one of you is going to pull out the winner?

0: I'm definitely going to. Right, ready?
1: I'm going
0: to
1: rummage around.
2: Rummage.
0: Can you reach the bottom?
1: Yes. Yeah. Okay. Number 77. Okay, number 77. Now, I have to go into the highly secure database system here. And that is... So, number 77 is Philippa Rossiter. Philippa Rossiter correctly said that Coxie's favourite tool in the garden is a hoe.
0: It's
2: a hoe.
1: Yeah.
0: Fantastic. Well, well done. Congratulations, Philippa.
1: Yes, Philippa. So you get two tickets to BBC Gardeners World Spring Fair at Bewley. And I know Anne and Coxie, you're going to be there as well.
2: Yes, yeah.
1: So we maybe you can all hook up with the plants around you.
0: Yeah, we can say hi.
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2: And I think we have someone else who'd like to talk to us about her top tips.
0: Oh, absolutely. Had a little chat with my lovely mother-in-law, Sue, and here she is. So here we are in the garden in the lovely sunshine, and I'm with my mother-in-law, Sue. Hello. Lovely to see you. And we just thought it'd be nice to chat with somebody and think about what our jobs are for April, what we're excited about, and, yeah, what kind of gardening means to you, because I know you're such a keen gardener.
4: I am indeed, Anne. And the things that I'm keen about is, at my age, you need to make life a bit easier for yourself.
0: Yes.
4: So some of my seeds I will be planting straight into pots of compost this year, because I think this could be the way forward and save the expense of annuals.
0: So that's interesting. You're going to cut out putting them into the trays and all of that kind of extra
4: Absolutely.
0: Hard work, and you're going to give something a new go.
4: Yes, and I would experiment to see how successful this could be.
0: And what kind of seeds are you going to plant? Is it mainly flowers or any veg?
4: Mainly flowers, but I do grow quite a lot of veg. But I have raised beds for my veg, and I grow grow a lot of salad stuff, basically. Tomatoes, of course, and the occasional other thing. Runner beans.
0: I love a runner bean.
4: Love a runner bean. So, definitely.
0: And what flowers have you got planned?
4: Cosmos particularly, because they're such good doers. And I particularly like the tall ones. I'm not so keen on the short ones. I think the tall ones add something to a border or to a pot.
0: Yeah.
4: So I think that's a good way of getting some colour without too much work.
0: And are you somebody who likes to look at your flowers in your garden, or do you cut them for a vase? Because if they're in my garden, I hate cutting them because I like to look at them. So which camp are you in?
4: I do actually a bit of both, because I do like to look at them. And if they're a bit on the sparse side, then obviously I'm not going to cut them. But if I've got something that's growing ferociously, then that's what I will cut.
0: Oh, fantastic. So, and what are your favourite flowers? I mean, you've got an amazing garden. What are your favourite flowers?
4: I think one of my favourites are geums, because they're such a good doer. Particularly Totally Tangerine, which is a particular favourite of mine.
0: Can I just say, we're smugly looking at in my garden, which is flowering already.
4: Has
0: flowered throughout the whole winter, bizarrely.
4: And I'm extremely jealous. I'm extremely jealous, because mine are not flowering
0: yet. I'm hoping it hasn't worn itself out already, to be honest. But
4: no.
0: So geums
4: GMs, what else? Hellebores I love. I love heuchras. I think heuchras are amazing doers that will give you colour all year round, because their foliage is so brilliant. You can get, there's a variety called Marmalade, which I've split up and is now dotted all around the garden. It gives a feeling of rhythm. Oh. I think, which is what I like.
0: I love that expression. That's lovely.
4: Yes.
0: Because, yeah, you've...
4: So I would recommend heuchras. These are things that are good for going on forever, basically.
0: And again, tying in with your idea of making it easy for yourself.
4: Exactly.
0: What other top tips do you have for somebody who may not be quite so mobile?
4: Well, my top tip for controlling pests is sheep pellets.
0: Well, I've never heard that one before.
4: Yes.
0: Why would people have sheep pellets?
4: They don't like crawling over them.
0: Oh.
4: Now, they are basically sheep wool made into little pellets.
0: Okay.
4: And you surround, say, a hosta with sheep pellets. They look fine. They blend in with the soil.
0: And they're biodegradable.
4: And they're biodegradable. And, they act as a mulch as well, which is another reason for having them. Cheap to buy, very cheap to buy in the garden centre. You can get a huge sack full for nothing. And almost nothing. And the slugs don't like crawling over them. So that's really my top tip. Sheep pellets.
0: And I'm assuming that's the same kind of idea as when people save eggshells.
4: Yes, but I think this is more effective.
0: We're going to have to try this one out.
4: Yes.
0: Top tip for our listeners.
4: Especially around hosters.
0: I love the fact that everyone's got something that they can do differently in their garden that nobody's ever heard of before. It's that experimentation, as you
4: say. Absolutely. And do allow the occasional weed, because some of them are very pretty as well. So another tip.
0: So you're gonna grow things straight into pots. Give that a go this year.
4: Yep.
0: Sheep pellets. And as I say, anything else?
4: And plant things like euchras, hostas if you've got sheep pellets, GMs. Lupins are my absolute favourite. And I've struggled to grow lupins because of the slug problem. But because slugs absolutely love little new lupins. So surround those with sheep pellets. And that's worked brilliantly for me.
0: Well, thank you so much, Sue, for all your lovely tips, and we're going to give some of them a go.
4: Yes, thank you very much, Anne.
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2: Many thanks, Sue, for your top tips. All very good tips that I'm sure many of us will take on. Right, it's time for us to say goodbye and to wish our winners of the competition all the very best. And we look forward to seeing you at Bewley in a couple of weeks' time.
0: Yeah, can't wait to be at Bewley. And of course, next episode, we'll be reporting back and have some interesting interviews to share.
2: And no doubt you and I will be saying, well, I've bought this and you've bought that.
0: I know, it's our favourite one, isn't it?
2: We have to
0: drag it all back up the hill to the car park, but what fun, and it's great. So, here's to everyone enjoying all their sowing and having a lovely April, May.
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0: See you soon.
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1: A man and a woman have died and three people, including a child, were taken to hospital following an explosion at a house in Bristol. A major incident was declared on Sunday morning at an address on Stone Court Road. Police say it's being treated as suspicious but not terror-related. Somerset and Avon Superintendent Matt Ebb spoke to reporters.
2: A cordon was put in place to protect the public, to allow inquiries to be carried out at the scene. This included specialist searches carried out by the British Army's Explosive Ordnance Disposal Unit as a precaution. People living within the cordon were evacuated to a temporary rest centre.
1: Police say a boy's died after being hit by a fallen tree. Emergency services were sent to Holmcroft Road in Stafford on Saturday evening. Staffordshire Police say his next of kin have been informed. And in football, Manchester United have qualified for the Champions League after beating Liverpool 3-2. From Radio News Hub, I'm Lucy Gorman-Lee.
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5: 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This is Marcus Fowler from the Shine Radio Weather Desk for the last time, bringing you the latest from across the Petersphere. While the winds are to remain consistent at 5 to 6 miles per hour, temperatures to drop to a minimum of 13 degrees, and that takes us to Tuesday, where we can expect bright, sunny spells alongside some showers. I hope you have a great evening.
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6: Hello, hello, and welcome to the show. 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My name's Mandy P, and you are most welcome. We have got some fab stuff coming up for you on the show. We're going to kick it off with the one, the only, Mr. Mark Venice.
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Charlotte Neal and I Ain't Feeling. Charlotte is a brilliant singer-songwriter from Hampshire, and check her out, Charlotte Neal, on Instagram and Facebook and all of those downloading places. Check her out, what she's up to and all that stuff. And before that, the brilliant Mark Venice from Mark Venice, Different Place, and Light Summer Rain. Well, we haven't got to that yet. We've just got rid of the winter rain. We don't want any spring rain. Maybe we don't really want any light summer rain. But anyway, markvenice.com is where you can find out all about him. How are you doing? It's Mandy P. It's the Local Showcase. It's great to have you along.

Mark Handley and the Bone Idols and Vanilla and Chocolate featuring the lovely Gemma Anderson on backing vocals. Check out markhandley.rocks for all that Mark Handley's up to. And before that, the brilliant Becky Brown from Petersfield and Dublin. One of her brand new tracks. Check her out, Becky Brown Music on Instagram. How you doing? It's Mandy P. It's the local showcase. It's lovely to have you along. Now, what is going on, please? I know we do like to talk about the weather, don't we? We do like to talk about it. You know, I thought, this is it. The tights are coming off. Did I say this last week? I can't remember. And then I even got on my bike. Yes, pumped up the tyres, cycled around, down to the seafront. Oh, yes, thinking, here we go. Here's spring. Lovely, lovely. And then, now what's happened? Anyway, here comes Dreamweaver and Calm

Dear lovely Lizzie Beth from Hampshire and Stronger Like Wine. And she is a country singer. She has performed at Country on the Coast, which takes place in April in Southsea on the South Parade Pier. Absolutely great venue, absolutely fabulous event. Or if you like country music, get down there. Check out the website. Country on the Coast is where you need to go. Don't know if there's any tickets left. There's some great country artists performing from all country wide. In fact, some from America as well, I do believe. And Lizzie Beth, I'm sure, will be down there. That's her fabulous track, Stronger Like Wine. Who doesn't like that? And before that, we had the fabulous Dream Weaver from Surrey. And Calm Down. Calm down, everyone. Let's try and calm down. Okay, so the clocks. Now, are they going forward or back? I think to myself, it must be spring back. Spring forward makes the same sense, doesn't it? I think we lose an hour. So does that mean they go forward, I think? Anyway, this has been your local information service. I hope that was helpful for you. It's Mandy P. It's the Local Showcase. You are listening to the best local music in the Petersphere. Up next.

0: Lily Garland and Rise Above the Ashes. Lily is a singer-songwriter from Hampshire. She's also Hannah Roper from another radio station. She's a country music artist. She runs Country on the Coast. And you're listening to the local showcase here on Shine Radio. Also now on DAB. DAB, everyone. Try it on your DAB radio. Oh, yeah. Shine Radio on DAB. What's not to like? And before that, we had the brilliant Paul Jupe. So Lonely, So Lonely, not that song. Paul Jupe is from Berriton, just up road, and he is our favourite singing farmer here on Shine Radio. Check him out, pauljupe.com. Now, the other day, I had a lovely chat with one of our brilliant local artists. It's Jay Gravara. So it's Mandy P here as the local showcase, and I would love to welcome to the show one of our favourites. It's Jay Gravara. Hello.
1: Hello, Mandy P. How you doing?
0: Good. How are you?
1: I'm marvellous. Thank you very much.
0: Absolutely marvellous to have you on.
1: Yes, it's a pleasure.
0: To you in a little while. So So you are Jay Gravara from the famous Jay Gravara Band. Singer-songwriter from a South Sea. And us what you've been up to since I last saw you, please.
1: Well, I don't know. We recorded the single that we're going to play later.
0: Been doing any gigs?
1: Well, we did Wickham Festival last year.
0: Good fun.
1: Waiting for more gigs to come up, I guess. But Wickham was good fun.
0: Wickham's lovely, isn't it? It's a really nice festival. It's in the is it in Hampshire? Hampshire Hills? In the countryside?
1: It's in Wickham.
0: But for those who don't know, you know, the Hampshire
1: area. It's in Hampshire, England.
0: Britain. And it's a kind of cute, like, very countryfied, how would you describe it, folky?
1: Very family-oriented, family-folky. Really expensive food.
0: Expensive food. Bring your picnic,
1: I got a bowl of chips and it was like £5 or £6.
0: Well, that's venues for you, isn't it? You've got to make their money up somewhere, I suppose. Yeah. So have you still got the round glasses that you're world famous for?
1: Yes, I'm wearing them right now.
0: What colour are we talking now at the moment?
1: They are white at the moment.
0: White at the moment,
1: actually,
0: okay.
1: I've got some yellow ones. I put the yellow ones on.
0: Nice. And, of course, the cowboy hat, signature cowboy hat.
1: Yes.
0: Lovely, exactly. Lovely. Yeah. Still got long hair?
1: Oh, yes.
0: Still got hair. That's good to know.
1: Still got the hair, yeah. Still hanging in there.
0: So you've been playing any open mics or doing any, presenting any open mics, anything like that lately? Because I know you like a bit of that.
1: We went to Emsworth a few weeks ago.
0: Yeah. Where was that? In a pub?
1: It's in a pub called the Nantuck or something.
0: Mm-hmm.
1: I think it's called the Nantuck or...
0: was it good?
1: I can't remember exactly. It was very good, actually. They do it every Thursdays. That was pretty good.
0: Cool.
1: We went there a few times, actually. Got a very, very responsive audience, particularly since we were doing improvisations.
0: You're still doing your game that you do where you have to name three things and make a song up.
1: We did that where we got the audience to suggest ideas for an improvisation. Getting them to think of a famous person and a... an object and a scenario, and
0: you just sing about
1: that.
0: It.
1: We did a few songs like that. And this guy comes up to me afterwards.
0: Yeah,
1: I think his name is Wayne, but he looks really intimidating because he's like skinhead with tattoos.
0: Oh, it wasn't Wayne Sleep then. Because he's a ballet dancer, so I don't think he's very...
1: It might have been him, I don't know. But he just came up to me and went, "Oh, I love you, brother!" And he just shook my hand. Well, the best thing I've seen in, I hate my job. I've got a really rubbish job, but, you know, you've really cheered me up with that song today. And then he wanted me to come to his wedding. And
2: So you got a wedding gig?
1: Maybe, yeah, possibly. I'll just get back to him about that.
2: But oh, that's nice.
1: In May, I think. So.
2: What's not to like about that? Yeah. Very nice indeed. Yeah. So your new song, it's called She Dumped My Ass. So tell us what happened and how did this all come about then, if you want to.
1: Well, I was in a relationship for a year and it was wonderful up until the point where it just imploded.
2: I don't want to make you upset now.
1: It was just, it was a lovely relationship, but it just didn't work out. So,
2: I'm sorry.
1: I had to write a song about it.
2: That's what they all do,
1: isn't
2: it? Get out
1: of my system.
2: Yeah.
1: Yes. So
2: this is the song about it.
1: Yes. So,
2: well, it says, does what it says on the tin, as they say.
1: It did indeed. So we went into the studio and...
2: Yeah.
1: Just...
2: So hang on, this studio, I think you told me it's Retro Central Studios, where's that?
1: Central, yeah, that's based in Southsea. Got a friend to do some drums on it.
2: And, what's his name? Give him a shout out. His name is Ahmed Latif.
1: Ahmed Latif.
2: Yeah.
1: Ahmed Latif. He did a marvellous job on the drums.
2: Yeah.
1: He also helped to mix it and stuff.
2: Nice.
1: Did a really good job. So I'm very pleased with it. And I'm just trying to get it out there now. Just trying to promote it and get it out there. And, you know, hopefully it will resonate with other people who've been dumped.
2: These songs always do, don't they? It's a good subject, if you know what I mean with it. It's a sad subject, but it's a good subject because it's happened to everyone, let's face it, hasn't it?
1: Exactly.
2: Yeah.
1: So have you been dumped?
2: Of course. Not very often.
1: Have you?
2: Jay, you know.
1: Not very often. Okay.
2: But it's
1: you
2: sad.
1: You still got your tattoo on your arm.
2: Oh.
1: And then crossed it out.
2: Those are the days, Jay. Those are the days. But yeah, of course I have. Everyone has. Anyway, I'm very sorry for you, but I'm glad that a song's come out of it. What's not to like? Yeah. So could you mind introducing your new track for us, please, Jay Gruvara?
1: Yes. So this is the Jay Gruvara Band performing She Dumped My Ass.
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0: As is grass.
1: Jay Gravaro and Dumped My Ass. I mean, you can guess what that song's all about. Just have a listen to the interview. It's lovely to chat to you, Jay. Great to have you on the show once again. I look forward to seeing you very, very soon. If you want to get involved in the local showcase, just send us a message to team@shineradio.uk. If you go on our website, shineradio.uk, go to the local showcase, go to the bottom of the page, and there is a music submission form. A form! Who doesn't love a form? And send us a bit about yourselves, send us your music, and we'd love to get you on this very show. Now, a couple of weeks ago, I chatted to the lovely Alice Milburn, jazz singer from South Sea originally, and she's now worldwide. She's probably currently on a yacht

0: 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Clearly, I'm not sure.
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0: Bryony Hart and Player, acoustic version. Now, Bryony is a singer-songwriter from the Hampshire-Surrey border, brought up in a small village. We can all relate to that, can't we, here in the Petersphere? So check her out. BryonyHart.com is where you need to go and find out all about her and her latest shenanigans. And before that, the brilliant Alice Milburn, jazz singer from Hampshire as well. As I said, she's currently touring on a private yacht out in the Caribbean or somewhere. She was chatting about it on my show the other week. And she runs a jazz night every Sunday night when she's in the country, down in the vaults in Southsea. So check that out. Sunday nights jazz, if you like a bit of jazz.
1: One, two, three.

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1: A man and a woman have died after a house explosion in Bristol. Police say three people, including a child, were taken to hospital after the incident on Sunday morning at an address in Stern Court Road. Somerset and Avon Superintendent Matt Ebb spoke to reporters.
2: While our inquiries remain at an early stage, at this point we're not looking for anyone else in connection with this incident. It is also important to confirm we are not treating this as a suspected terrorism incident.
1: A major incident was declared after the explosion. Officers are also carrying out inquiries at a property in Speedwell, which is linked to the man who died. Next, police are investigating the possibility that the stabbing of a man and the shooting of four people in the same area of South London are linked. Officers were called in the early hours on Saturday to reports of shots fired from a vehicle in Cold Harbour Lane in Brixton. Around an hour later, they were called to reports of a stabbing in nearby Acre Lane. No arrests have been made yet in connection with either event. Iran are pressing for the war with the US to end within 30 days. That's according to Iran state media, who say their proposal calls for issues to be resolved rather than extending the ceasefire. US President Donald Trump says he's reviewing the proposal but doubts it will lead to a deal. After a dog was saved from the freezing sea off the coast of Scotland, rescuers are getting an award from PETA. Sparkle was saved by North Berwick RNLI and the Coast Guard after she slipped off a harbour wall. Lucy Watson is from PETA.
3: We sent a letter of gratitude and a framed certificate for rescuing Sparkle and her guardians to both teams, and they were really delighted to be recognised for their bravery.
1: And in Formula One, Mercedes' Kimi Antonelli overcame a fierce battle with Lando Norris to clinch a third successive victory at the Miami Grand Prix. That's the latest from Radio News Hub. I'm Lucy Gormanley.
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6: Good evening, Petersfield. This is Marcus Fowler from the Shine Radio Weather Desk for the last time, bringing you the latest from across the Petersphere. While the winds are to remain consistent at 5 to 6 miles per hour, temperatures to drop to a minimum of 13 degrees, and that takes us to Tuesday, where we can expect bright, sunny spells alongside some showers. I hope you have a great evening.
0: Talking Books with Susie Wild and Tim O'Kelly.
7: Tim, what a glorious day for this, our April Talking Books.
8: Absolutely. Number 69, I think we are on now.
7: We absolutely are. And we've got Louise Morrish coming. So say more.
8: Well, she's just written a book called The Library of War and Peace, which I really enjoyed. And she's going to tell us more about how it came. She came to write it and why, and a little bit about what it's about.
7: Excellent. You chatted to her recently about the bookshop, didn't you?
8: Yes. So, because we're both booksellers, so we have a lot in common.
7: Excellent. Well, I noted, as you'll know, it's just been London Book Fair last month in March.
8: Yes.
7: And there's an agent that I look at sometimes and linked in called Marissa Constantinou, and she noted that book club fiction was the huge demand, because she said she's always being asked, what are you looking out for as an agent?
8: So what is book club fiction?
7: It says, or rather I quote her, I'm so glad you asked me, this sweet spot between literary and commercial was being asked for again and again across all markets. When a book in this area works, it can take off globally. So a sweet spot between literary and commercial.
8: Okay, that sounds like most books that we sell.
7: I think it's really hard to predict what's going to be.
8: I think that's what I'm aiming for the whole time, because we want something always... My customers seem to want something that is just cut above the average, but they don't want something that's incredibly literary and is, you know, off-putting in those terms. So it's finding that sweet spot in between those two, which is what I do the whole time.
7: That's the magic spot, really.
8: That is One Tree Books.
7: Finding the G-spot.
8: That's what we're
7: doing. But you have a classic book club and a sort of, what would you call it?
8: Contemporary book club, yes. Yeah. We do. So we're currently doing for our contemporary book, which will have happened by the time this goes out, which is The Homemade God.
7: Oh, yeah.
8: By the author of Harold Fry.
7: Yes, and Rachel Joyce.
8: And what else did she write? Miss Benson's Beetle. And again, I think that hits the sweet spot. It is very accessible. But there's plenty going on in the book, so I think that's what I think. I suppose that's what we're aiming
7: for. And it's well written. If it's like Miss Benson's Beetle, I mean,
8: yeah, I think she's a good writer. Good craft. She's good craft. She crafts it really well. Good narrative drive. Interesting characters. The sense of place is very strong. I think it's distinctive characters. I think that's what often, you know, what. It's a family book about these siblings trying to deal with an artist father who has suddenly decided to run off with a much younger model.
7: Never been heard of.
8: And who is this person? Anyway, because this father is pretty estranged from all of them. Anyway, that's the setup. What happens in the book? Because what happens quite early on is changes the whole dynamic of the book. So, but we end up on a Greek island for most of the book, and it's great.
7: Okay, unexpected. Well, I'll kick off on what I'm reading because see what I did here segues perfectly into Doctor No by Ian Fleming, which is our Sheet Book Club's book of the month, which has actually been a brilliant choice. I knew it would be because I absolutely love Ian Fleming. I know this sounds ridiculous to say he's underrated because clearly, you know, everybody knows the Bond films.
8: Well, everyone knows the Bond films, not everyone knows the fiction behind the films.
7: Exactly that. And also that we know it's going to be dated, but actually, I think the world's turned a little bit back towards it now. And I loved Dr. No. It was my favourite. I adored Sean Connery when they made the film. And I just find his relationship. The only thing that made me slightly queasy is he keeps referring to the girl and the girl. He was worried about the girl, which is, you know, that's 21st century sensibility, which you can't apply.
8: No, just it's the thing about language and how it changes, is that things do jar when you read them now. You read fiction from a time ago, or non-fiction from a while back as well, biographies and all sorts of things. The language does jar slightly.
7: Yeah.
8: It doesn't mean it's wrong or terrible,
7: you know,
8: or it was terrible writing or anything like that, or the person is an outrage.
7: Yeah.
8: It just means it jars. It just sounds a bit tone deaf, but
7: there was
8: just,
7: little of that. That was about the only example.
8: Okay.
7: And Honey Child, he does give himself a problem, doesn't he, to keep saying Honey Child the whole time. So
8: right,
7: anyway,
8: okay.
7: There we are. Right, and my other book, well, I'm going to quickly say A Year with Gilbert White by Jenny Uglow, which you were selling at the Gilbert White thing, but we'll talk much more about that next month, I think. So the other one I'm going to mention now is The Enigma Girl by Henry Porter, which you also put me on to last month. And
8: yes.
7: I have to say, I am really loving it.
8: Yeah, I think he is the master of the modern thriller, I think.
7: Yes.
8: And, you know, he really nails it.
7: I mean, he's always great. Compared to John le Carré, but I think actually it's much more, and I also love John le Carré, but this is very much talking about 21st century. This is moral relativism, gender relativism, really. There's a sexual fluidity, there's a moral fluidity with it, and all the time you think, oh, I know what this is about now, oh, I've solved this now, and you so haven't.
8: No,
7: it
8: that's
7: it
8: right.
7: winds yeah. you in, doesn't it?
8: I think
7: it?
8: That's right, and I think the moral relativistic angle is very Le Carré, but the pace is not Le Carré. The pace is much faster than Le Carré, and
7: that's
8: much
7: true.
8: More, I think, grabs you much more instantly. And I think his characters are really, they're really strong. His
7: Even
8: lead
7: the
8: character,
7: minor
8: Slim,
7: characters.
8: Slim Parsons. I love Slim Parsons, but the minor characters, as you say, they're really well done as well.
7: Yes.
8: So I do think he is an absolute ace, Harry Potter. And I've been banging his drum for
7: you
8: a few years
7: have,
8: now.
7: And I have read the others, but I do think this is his finest that I've read
8: good.
7: So far.
8: Excellent. Really good.
7: Right, that's me. So, Tim, what have you currently reading?
8: So, I've been really enjoying The Names by Florence Knapp.
7: Oh, yes.
8: So, this is a debut novel, which has been a huge hit, actually. It's been one of the best-selling, certainly the best-selling debut of the year,
7: Why
8: I think,
7: do I
8: so
7: know
8: far.
7: The name so well, though? Is she written for television or...?
8: I don't know.
7: No, okay.
8: But it's basically about the different choices we make... leading with in different directions, so like the sort of sliding doors kind of moment, and so the idea is that this woman in an abusive relationship has to go and register the name of her new son. The father, the bullying father, wants to call it Gordon after, which is a family name. That he's Gordon and his father was Gordon, Does she name him Gordon, or does she name him something else? And the decision that she makes, there are three different scenarios play out, and they play out throughout the book. But it's gritty, it's tough. It confronts big issues of coercive control, and it is. It's one heck of a read. Really, absolutely
7: it's interesting,
8: rattled
7: because
8: through
7: it's
8: it.
7: It's such a brilliant idea, and sometimes brilliant ideas don't translate into great
8: sure.
7: books.
8: Yeah, yeah, yeah. I know. I think
7: you
8: that's right.
7: Great
8: I think
7: things of it.
8: It's a really good book.
7: Okay.
8: The second book is called Flesh by David Shaloy, which won the Booker Prize.
7: Yeah.
8: I'd say it's very unbookerish. I would say in the sense that it is quite a sort of compelling, compulsive read. I mean, you rattle through it, read it in no time. It also deals with money and sex and all sorts of things, but it's not what you typically expect in a Booker Prize book. It's set partly in Hungary and partly in sort of contemporary Britain, and it deals with the sort of super rich as well as the sort of experience of Eastern sort of Eastern European post-Soviet era. So it is. It's a really quick read, and really surprised me. I found it's strange and compelling, and really well done.
7: Strange but compelling. Strange. Yes, interesting. Because a very Marmite reaction to it.
8: Yeah, I think some people get put off by it's written in quite a staccato fashion.
7: And
8: as
7: he's
8: well.
7: Very monosyllabic. The hero, isn't he?
8: Yes.
7: Right.
8: Okay.
7: Okay.
8: He says regularly in a Hungarian accent. Okay. Mm-hmm.
7: Okay.
8: Okay. To when he's asked all sorts of things, his response is okay.
7: Moving on.
8: Yeah, moving on. I'd recommend it actually. I think it's a really interesting book. So I did enjoy it. And the third one I was going to mention is Love Lane by Patrick Gale.
7: Oh right. Didn't you mention that last time?
8: Did I now?
7: Yes.
8: Okay.
7: I think you did.
8: Oh, well, I said it was a book that was coming. I think last time.
7: And oh right.
8: It has
7: okay.
8: been and gone.
7: It's arrived. Read it.
8: And I've really enjoyed that
7: well
8: as well.
7: Up
8: to but
7: standard.
8: I've talked about it before. Yeah, I think so. Yeah, he writes a really good story, Patrick. I think the books deal with. You know, the day-to-day subjects, but they do it really well, I think, you know. Mm. And so it's about a Canadian farmer who comes back to Britain in the just after the war, having sort of, through reasons that become clear when you read the book, he's had to sell up the farm, and he comes back to see his relations as an old man, really. Mm. And it's him viewing England, or Britain, from a perspective of an outsider, but he's also an insider, if you see what I mean. He's part of the family, but he's lived all his life in the Canadian prairies. So it's really well done. So we're joined today by Louise Morrish, and she is really one of those multi-talented people who's a librarian, a bookseller, and an author. So
7: a hero of mine, then, clearly.
8: She covers all the book bases, really. You could be a publisher as well, I suppose. That would be that might be a bit too much. But you've just written this novel, The Library of War and Peace, which I really enjoyed. Read it over the weekend. Really enjoyed it. Tell us a little bit about the book, first of all.
7: Well, so the book is set in 1915, and it really takes place in just one place, which was a real hospital library in the First World War. And it's inspired by real librarians who pioneered something called bibliotherapy, and they didn't call it that at the time, but when the soldiers came back from battle and they were, you know, injured and they were traumatized, they would end up in military hospitals. And this particular military hospital in London, Endell Street, which is where the most of my book is set, the librarians there had created a library, incredible library, and they went about helping those soldiers to be cured, really, to help them with their mental health and with their nightmares and their traumas. And it was done through literature and books and magazines and anything that the librarians could find to help them recover.
9: Them. That's such a good idea. And it was meant to be a new thing now, but I didn't know it had happened then.
7: Bibliotherapy has been around a very, very long time.
9: Brilliant.
8: And also what's an added level to that, of course, is that our main protagonist, Josie, who's a librarian, well, I won't tell you exactly what happens, but she has a major traumatic experience or series of traumatic experiences. So she needs the calming influence of books as well. So yes, she's the ideal person to set this up. And the second thing I wanted to mention, which is that this hospital where the injured people from the Western Front are being brought, is all run by women.
9: Ah,
7: yes, so it's an all-female run military hospital, which with an extraordinary history of its own, and that was explored in the book that I wrote before this one called Women of War. So this book is a standalone. You can read it without reading Women of War, but if you do, then the women who started the whole female run military hospital will make a little bit more sense, because Women of War covers that side of it. So we meet some of the characters in that book.
9: I've in fact noted when I read about Louise, when you said that we were lucky enough to have her coming this month, that it reminded me very much of Kate Moss putting women front and centre back into history, having been removed for so long.
7: Yes, absolutely. I mean, the thing that my niche, I suppose, and which what Penguin seem to like me writing at the moment is fiction inspired by real women who did real things and who mm-hmm. we've completely forgotten about.
8: And really, I mean, amazing role model women, I suppose you would say, in a way. The two doctors that run the hospital, the other main protagonist, not Josie, but the other one,
7: Edie, who
8: comes back from the Western Front. Again, her story is astonishing. And I kind of thought, I felt that I wanted to know more about that. But the answer is I need to read the first book. And then I'd know more about her story, which does sound an amazing story. And I also felt that when I finished the book, I thought, God, there's got to be another one of these. There's got to be. I want to find out what happened to these characters. But maybe that's something down the line or not.
7: Possibly. I'm working on something completely different for the next book. But we can talk about that another time. But yes, so Edie, who's the other main character in The Library of War and Peace, she was the main character in Women of War. And she's inspired by a real woman called Dorothy Lawrence, who most people have never heard of. But when war broke out, the First World War broke out, this young Dorothy Lawrence wanted desperately to be a journalist. But because of her upbringing, that was not a path that she could take. And so she did the most astonishing stunt. She got to Paris. She cycled to Paris on her own. She befriended some Royal Engineers. They lent her a uniform. She dressed herself as a soldier. She cut her hair. She bound her breasts. She put Condi fluid on her face to make it look like she had stubble. And she actually managed to fight on the front for 10 days and was taking notes with a view to reporting back as the first female British war correspondent, but it didn't go to plan at all, and it ended tragically in real life for her. But in Women of War, when I reimagined her, I gave her a much, much happier ending.
9: Oh, good.
7: Much happier ending.
8: Yeah. Although she throughout this book, she is struggling with the trauma of that experience. I mean, that's what's so interesting, I think, is what I alluded to earlier. The bibliotherapy is to try and deal with the trauma, but our two main protagonists who are helping people to do this are both themselves traumatised by different aspects of the war.
7: Yeah. So. Yeah.
9: I noted that readers love meeting old friends. I mean, that's just a general comment. Yes. Yes. And that's why I think book series work so well. So I really hope that
8: throwing in characters. I love the idea when I'm reading fiction of throwing an author throws in a character from a book or two books before who's a minor character and then
9: becomes a major part
8: in the previous book becomes a minor character in a new book. And I think that's really fun. Yeah. That they have a life of their own. Mm. I mean, I think the ultimate person does it is David Mitchell, who is brilliant at that.
9: And
8: you can follow his characters who they pop up in odd places, really strange places. I mean, really strange in some of his fiction. Yeah. Pop up again, time and again. And that it's a great to spot it. In fact, you can get if you go online, there's a spreadsheet you can find which shows you where all the characters reappear in his fiction.
9: Am I really not allowed to say how the book starts, because that was a major buying point for me? Yes, I've paid good money. It's the sinking of the HMS Lusitania, and it's one of those things like the Titanic. RMS. I think that is a really well, I copied that out of something or other, so they're wrong. Yes, RMS.
7: Yes.
9: So why that? It's ridiculous to say why, because it's a major draw for me as well. But how did it resonate with you, Louise?
7: Well, it was a bit of a... it's a hard one to answer quickly and easily. Books come together in such strange ways. You have different ideas, different strands.

0: Britain for a long time. She was from Kentucky. So she's not like, not Josie at all, but she was an American in London. And then as I was researching this period, 1915, I had no idea about the Lusitania. And it was a tragedy on the same scale as the Titanic, and yet we have forgotten about it, largely forgotten about it. Not wholly, of course. There are museums, there are, you know, it is still talked about, but mostly if you say, you know, tragedy at sea, people immediately think of the Titanic. And the Lusitania lost many, many, many, many lives, and there were not enough lifeboats, and it was carnage, and it was awful for those people, it was civilians. But I think it's also a bit awkward because they were torpedoed by a German U-boat, so there's always that element which is slightly less, you know, than a,
1: it's not an iceberg.
0: Than an iceberg, you know.
2: Yeah.
0: Anyway, so I discovered the Lusitania, and I suddenly thought, it just came to me, why don't I have somebody on that who survives and then washes up at this military hospital? And then of course it rolled into, well, there was a beautiful luxury library on board the Lusitania. There must have been librarians on there. Yes, there were. There were library stewards on there. So I give her the job of being the library stewardess on the Lusitania. And we have to use the term stewardess because in that period you were an S.
2: Yeah, yeah, yeah.
1: They were in my
0: yeah.
1: growing up. So, yeah.
0: And so that's where Josie came in, and then I've had great fun with her because I managed to go to New York and visit the Tenement Museum, where I learned about her background and her imagined background.
1: And, but had you already written her? She was already formed in your head when you went there?
0: Yes, but I'd never been to New York. And I don't really...
2: It is an amazing museum that would be
0: incredible.
2: I think there are different tours you can do, and you can I did the German tour which was fascinating. So you they take you to an old tenement building which they managed to not get developed in New York, and they make it like it was, so you know, and you get some a sense of the claustrophobia, the amount of people in such a small area, the conditions they lived under, and you take a family and what they know of the history, they take you through the history of the family, it's absolutely fascinating.
0: It's very similar in
2: I think
0: in
2: for a novelist it must be perfect.
0: It's brilliant, like Dennis Sever's house in Spitalfields that you can go to, the silk weaver's house that's never been or has been, it's curated, but it's as though you were actually stepping back in time. So the tenements are just like this. It's like you've literally stepped into someone's home, and they have, you know, they talk you through how many families were living in one room.
2: It's so visceral, isn't it, when you actually can actually be in the space. I think that's the thing, because you can read a history book and you can see, but actually when you're actually there, you do really feel it. And I think that, again, as I say, for a writer to be able to actually feel it, then you can express it on the page.
1: Well, Hilary Mantel, doesn't she, when she talks about, or talked, sadly, about researching historical fiction, talks about needing to know what the wallpaper was like, and gets sneered at for being, silly, frippery female. But she felt she didn't know enough about the wallpaper.
0: I'm going to be crasser, and I say that the level of my research has to go as far as how did they go to the toilet?
1: Oh, yes. Yeah. Who doesn't love that?
0: Yeah. How did they go to the toilet, particularly from a female point of view? And I think in all of my books, I have my character go to the loo at least once.
1: I love that.
0: Just
1: so do I.
0: Because it's so important.
1: Yes.
2: Yeah. Absolutely.
0: I'm sorry to be crass.
1: No, it isn't.
2: It's not crass.
1: Because what has everyone asked about the Artemis mission? That's the first thing we all wanted to know.
2: Well, it got blocked, didn't it?
1: It did get blocked. It did.
2: But you know, how do you in zero gravity?
1: Well,
2: you know, how does that work?
1: I mean, they've improved things. That's all.
2: Quite
1: I can
2: a challenge.
1: Say.
2: And but I mean, as you say, in those old buildings where you're, you know, maybe 50 people sharing one little
1: That was my next question.
0: So what smells would there have been? Yeah. You know, how would they have cleaned themselves? I mean, these are really important questions. And I can't remember who said it, but a historical writer, I've got it pinned on my wall to remember. They said about historical research that it's like healthy sweat. It's important to sweat when you're exercising, but it's equally important to wipe that sweat away. And I use that all the time, in that I've done that really hard research, that real practical research. I've been to these places, I've touched these things, I've done these things, I've jumped out of planes, I've learned silent killing for Operation Moonlight, all of that.
1: Bit worried now, Tim, aren't you?
0: You have to

0: wipe that sweat away and write the book and hope that the reader can fill in the gaps that you leave. You can't put it all there on the page because it would just be too much and way over overboard.
1: I think a lot of writers don't wipe away the sweat. And I think that,
2: agree.
1: And you can spot that. They go, I've done all this flipping work.
0: Yeah.
1: I'm going to jolly well show off about it. And it doesn't read well, you know?
0: No,
1: and I think
0: it doesn't.
1: But a lot of research delivered lightly, which is what you do here,
0: I
1: is great.
0: So.
1: You know,
0: I'd really try.
3: Yeah.
0: And you're only really noticing what your characters would notice.
2: Yes. Yep.
0: So mentioning brand names or mentioning, they just wouldn't be noticing that. They would just be using it. So it's very hard. It's very difficult to do. Hilary Mantel was, of course, the queen of it.
2: Brilliant,
1: yeah.
0: But, you know, Maggie O'Farrell, Emma Donoghue, all of those authors are absolute
2: geniuses.
0: But there's
2: a lot of gap. And I think the more the work the reader has to do, it's not just about not boring them, but the more work the reader has to do, the more immersive experience it is for them. And the more they say, oh, it was so detailed and so brilliant, you think, okay, well, point to me all the details.
0: Yes, yes.
2: Yeah, it's for us to know. What question have I got? I've got, so how do you research? We've heard about so visiting
0: physical
2: places.
0: Yeah, visiting places,
2: What else do you do?
0: I read and I read and I read. And I don't just read, I read fiction set in the time, but not too much of that, because you don't want to be magpieing other authors of this period. You don't want to be doing that. So I try and read diaries of the time. I read non-fiction about the time, but history books always miss out the important stuff that I need to know, like going to the loo, like how did they clean themselves? All of that seems to be left out of history books quite a lot of the time, but I do a lot of reading. What else do? I visit museums, I visit archives. I was a librarian for nearly 30 years, so I've got a lot of contacts and I can, you know, call people up and say, how can I get hold of this particular copy? It's nowhere, I can't find it anywhere. I try and do practical research. So for this, the Library of War and Peace, I walked around the area that hospital was situated in. You can't visit it anymore. It was razed to the ground and flats were built. But there's a little plaque on the wall now, which is so almost invisible. I walked past it about 3 times before my daughter noticed it. And it just, you know, on that plaque, it says... And here stood the only all-female run military hospital during the First World War, and something like 24,000 injured soldiers went through the doors. And I thought, how can that just now be simply a plaque on a wall?
2: It just seems to me an incredible
0: thing. And these women were at the forefront of the suffrage movement as well. So the stuff that they were doing has meant that I can sit here today and I have the vote.
2: Yeah.
0: And I have a credit card.
2: Which is why we'll always vote.
0: And I have a joint mortgage. And I have all of those things which we didn't have a very short period of time ago. And I feel so strongly about that as a woman. Mm-hmm. And I feel we need to remember the women who came and made
2: hurrah for that
0: possible.
2: Yes, absolutely right.
1: And I was just talking about your... there's a couple of characters in the book, two New Zealand soldiers. And I love the way you've written them, because you get the voice. I could hear the voices really clearly from the fit and he's in for a while, and you can actually hear that the tone of voice. I could really hear it.
0: That's great. So
1: I'm not a genuine New Zealander, so
0: no,
1: I wouldn't.
0: No.
1: They might beg to differ, but for me it certainly came off the page really well.
0: I'm really pleased to hear that. You're the first person to have mentioned the New Zealand aspect. I've got family in New Zealand.
1: Okay.
0: And I visited there when I was a teenager, and it was formative for me when I visited there. But the one thing I did remember was I don't know if they still do it, but back then they did. They end their sentences a lot of the time with A.
1: A? Yeah.
2: Oh, yes. That's true. I'd forgotten.
0: And so I tried to put that in.
2: Yes. Without it being annoying.
0: Yeah, and hoped that they spoke like that back then.
2: I bet they did.
0: And I didn't go into any of the details of their heritage particularly, but I wanted the Maori heritage there. I feel really strongly about that, so I hope that I did that as sensitively as possible. Nobody in Penguin, you know, mentioned that it wasn't going to be a sensitive thing to do. So I hope that their heritage is quite, you know.
1: Yeah.
0: And the Maori myths and legends are so interesting.
2: Yeah. Yeah.
0: But I thought, again, how can I get that in? Well, of course, he has his book, and there we have the myths there that he wants to revisit, because he needs soothing and he needs some reassurance that things are going to be okay.
2: Perfect.
0: So he's

0: rereading the myths and legends. So yeah, that's where the New Zealand came in.
1: Right. Yeah. So there's lots in here, and I do really recommend it. And I think probably it's, I don't think you have to read the first one first, but it wouldn't do any harm to read the first one as well.
2: No, if you and want to know more, just notice people saying, because it's Edie, Lucinda and Florence. So if anyone has read the first one, you will meet them again in this.
0: Yes. Particularly Edie.
2: But it's not essential. No, particularly Edie.
0: Yeah. It might be that I do another book that's got Lucinda and Florence back in the main frame again, because they went on to do other things. So it could be that I revisit them. Mm-hmm. But I was parking them for a bit while I...
2: Fab.
1: And I'd love to know what happens to Josie as well, because I think she's a really interesting character, and where she goes, whether she goes back to the bookshop her aunt's bookshop, Aunt Pearl,
2: I like that
1: up again. Mm. But yeah, it's the thing about these characters, isn't it? They suddenly end of the book. Oh, last page. Oh goodness, what happens? What? Oh,
0: oh, sorry.
1: That's fiction, isn't it? You've got to keep on thinking in your head, what's going to happen next? The characters live on, but they don't. Are not on the page, but they're somewhere. They're keeping going.
2: When it works, you know full well that they're fictional, and yet they are complete characters, and you do worry about them in an odd way.
1: That's not what's going on. That's
0: great.
1: Absolutely,
2: Louise. That was brilliant. Thank you so much.
0: Well, thank you for inviting me. I'm so thrilled.
1: And I've got to get back to all your other jobs you're doing as well as writing books.
0: Yes, back to it.
1: Thank you very much.
0: Thank you.
1: Bye bye.
2: That was really interesting interview,
1: wasn't
2: Tim?
1: It? It's great.
2: Yeah,
1: she's a
2: fab,
1: really interesting author.
2: So let's go to what we've got to look out for.
1: So there's four books I wanted to mention. Actually, I can't count. It's five books. The Things We Never Say by Elizabeth Strout.
2: Good old Strout.
1: This is not with her usual characters. So there's no Olive Kittredge or Lucy Barton in this one. It's about a man. Who's a teacher, and The Things We Never Say. Mm. So, but I do think she's a wonderful writer. Full of wisdom and wit, and really good stuff. And not without emotionally charged as well. Mm. This book, definitely. The second book is quite completely different. It's called A Very Dangerous Pursuit by Ben Miller, who's the comedian from Armstrong and Miller.
2: Yes, you know,
1: that pair. This is a reimagining of the character Richard Hannay from John Buchan's stories,
2: 39 Steps.
1: So it's full of pluck and derring do, with a tongue firmly in the cheek, and adventures, and it's basically a very dangerous pursuit, as it says.
2: And is it good?
1: I enjoyed it.
2: Because he writes for children normally, doesn't he? He takes like The Big Bad Wolf or Red Riding Hood and does it from the wolf perspective.
1: I've never read any of his children's fiction, actually. But this is, I think it's probably for all ages, I would say.
2: Okay.
1: And that it features the Orient Express and the Titanic and... and everything in between.
2: Okay.
1: And it's a rattling yarn on the sort of running up to the First World War with baddies, with German accents.
2: I do love the 39 Steps.
1: It is it's an absolute cracker. I rattle through that. The Underdog by Felicity Cloak, who's the food writer.
2: Yes.
1: And this is her first novel, and it's set in London, and it's about a young woman who's a chef. She ends up working in a cafe because she can't really find the right work that she wants to be doing, and there's an irritating a very charming customer who comes in regularly with a dog, and she hates dogs, who obviously takes a bit of a shine to her. Anyway, that's the sort of start of the book.
2: Is it a romance? Or?
1: Well, it sort of is.
2: Right.
1: It's a lot about food.
2: Of course.
1: There is a romantic element in there, which is sort of, I suppose, runs through the story. But it's very contemporary in feel. And but she writes well.
2: I did a book event with her at Chipping Norton ages ago, and she was really witty and interesting.
1: She's definitely witty and interesting, yeah.
2: Oh,
1: yeah.
2: That's good.
1: So Claire Fuller's written a new book, Hunger and Thirst. These books, by the way, are all coming out this May. And it's a kind of thriller, It's quite creepy, with sort of elements of horror, I would say.
2: Oh, cross-genre.
1: And it is very compelling. You don't want to put it down. You can't put it down for any length of time.
2: Dark.
1: It's dark, yeah. Mm. Yeah.
2: I've got something else to say about that.
1: Have you now?
2: Yes, I have. I've actually got... So this is the agent that I talked about, Marissa Constantinou, and she said, horror and romance are increasingly split by subgenre. This felt obvious to me for romance, but not for horror. But she also noted a smaller category, uplifting fiction, which we all need, Tim, don't we? But I was just thinking of, would you say that this is a subgenre of horror?
1: I suppose so, yeah. I mean, it's not out and out kind of James Herbert kind of horror.
2: Dennis Wheatley.
1: It's not Dennis Wheatley either, but it's got echoes of Dennis Wheatley, I suppose you could say.
2: I think I'd like it.
1: It's certainly, you know, uncomfortable making. And she's a terrific writer, really good writer, and I think that really comes
2: across.
1: Will
2: she be doing an event here at all, or? Do you think we can get Claire Fuller in?
1: I think there's a good chance we'll get her on the show.
2: Try.
1: We should definitely try.
2: Excellent.
1: And the last book I was going to mention is a book called Five by Ilona Bannister. And this is another sort of strange subgenre of the... it's a thriller. And its concept is that a train is going to arrive in a station. It's going to arrive in 5 minutes.
2: Oh!
1: At the end of that 5 minutes, one of the... protagonists on the platform is going to be dead.
2: Gosh.
1: We don't know which one it's going to be. So we hear all about their lives, and the 5 minutes as the 5 minutes ticks down. So it's got a real suspense feel to it, and a mystery feel to who's going to die, why they're going to die, and also see, it's written with a slightly knowing tone. So, you know, so did you want this person to die kind of feel to it? Because
2: so it's almost breaking the fourth wall.
1: It is almost.
2: If it was a television program.
1: It kind of is doing a bit of that. So I think it's a really interesting concept.
2: Yeah.
1: And I think it's going to be really successful. But it's, as I say, coming soon.
2: Watch this space. It's like the beginning of every Death in Paradise or whatever. And you go, he's the one. He won't be back
1: well,
2: no more.
1: I don't think I did guess. And I certainly didn't guess why.
2: Well,
1: tell you.
2: Gosh. Well, there you go. That's also, really interesting, Tim.
1: She plays with your sensibilities as to whether you like the characters or whether you don't like the characters, whether they don't deserve to die.
2: Okay.
1: As it goes on, as we learn more about them. So this,
2: it's, no, that's good.
1: It's an
2: There's
1: onion
2: a
1: that
2: moral
1: slowly unpeels.
2: Wonderful.
1: Very good.
2: Well, that's great. There's some great suggestions there always. So,
1: Anything else to say, really? If you would like to hear any back episodes of Talking Books, they get them through your usual supplier of podcasts. And
2: everything on the website as ever.
1: Thank you very much, Susie.
2: Thanks, Tim. Well, I mentioned earlier that I was reading A Year with Gilbert White by Jenny Uglow, which is a beautiful and beautifully illustrated book. But I ought to just say quickly that she's going to be at Gilbert White's House and Gardens on Saturday the 18th of April between 2 o'clock and 4 o'clock. You can get tickets on the website, and it's going to be wonderful, I think. So let me just say a little bit about the book first. What Jenny Uglow did was, as Gilbert White's diary jumps from topic to topic, she chose to accompany Gilbert in a literary form from frost to summer drought, from the migration of birds to the sex lives of snails and the coming of harvest. So it's really, it's an extraordinary idea, really well done. She's going to be giving a short talk followed by a question and answer session and a book signing. And there will, of course, be refreshments available. So I'm just giving a shout out about it because it's so lovely. And I think those of us who live in the South Downs, and I know people that, you know, are Shine Radio fans in the Petersphere will absolutely love it. So that's Saturday the 18th of April between 2 o'clock and 4 o'clock. So book your tickets from the website and I'll have a link on as usual.
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1: A man and a woman have died and three people, including a child, were taken to hospital following an explosion at a house in Bristol. A major incident was declared on Sunday at an address on Sterncourt Road. Police say it's being treated as suspicious but not terror-related. Somerset and Avon Superintendent Matt Ebb spoke to reporters.
2: A cordon was put in place to protect the public, to allow inquiries to be carried out at the scene. This included specialist searches carried out by the British Army's Explosive Ordnance Disposal Unit as a precaution. People living within the cordon were evacuated to a temporary rest centre.
1: Police say a boy has died after being hit by a fallen tree. Emergency services were sent to Holmcroft Road in Stafford on Saturday evening. Staffordshire Police say his next of kin have been informed. Next, a 15-year-old boy has been charged after two teenagers suffered knife wounds during an alleged brawl involving 30 young people in Southend. Essex police say they were called to the Seaside City's High Street on Friday evening. The teenager, who cannot be named for legal reasons, is set to appear at Basildon Magistrates Court next month. A pop-up sauna will be hosting events during the Edinburgh Fringe Festival this summer. Sauna Theatre, which is said to be the UK's largest sauna, will set up for events and shows in August. Visitors are being invited to don swimwear and enjoy the heat as they attend all the shows. James Grieve is the co-owner.
3: We just started noticing the similarities between saunas and theatres. They both evolved from the sort of ancient human tradition of sitting around a campfire telling stories. So we just started imagining what would happen if used the space as theatre.
1: And in football, Manchester United have qualified for the Champions League after they beat Liverpool 3-2 at Old Trafford. That's the latest from Radio News Hub. I'm Lucy Gormanley.
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0: Petersfield's weather with Hector's, where gentlemen and now ladies can step out in style, whatever the weather.
5: Good morning, Petersfield. I hope you've had a wonderful bank holiday weekend so far. This is Marcus Fowover speaking from the Shine Radio Weather Desk, bringing you the latest news from across the Petersphere. Monday morning will start off cloudy but will gradually turn brighter with intermittent sunny spells, minimal chance of rain and calm 3 miles per hour winds, a maximum temperature of 16 degrees. I hope you have a lovely start to the week.
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0: In Petersfield's local news, a busy final month for Petersfield's town mayor. Josh has this weekend's sporting results from across the Petersphere. Voting for positions on Hampshire County Council takes place this Thursday. And we have the latest results from the East Hants Community Lottery. I'll have details of those Petersfield stories after the national and world news.
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2: A man and a woman have died after a house explosion in Bristol. Police say three people, including a child, were taken to hospital after the incident on Sunday morning at an address in Sterne Court Road. Somerset and Avon Superintendent Matt Ebb spoke to reporters.
3: While our inquiries remain at an early stage, at this point we're not looking for anyone else in connection with this incident. It is also important to confirm we are not treated
2: after the explosion. Officers are also carrying out inquiries at a property in Speedwell, which is linked to the man who died. Next, police are investigating the possibility that the stabbing of a man and the shooting of four people in the same area of South London are linked. Officers were called in the early hours on Saturday to reports of shots fired from a vehicle in Cold Harbour Lane in Brixton. Around an hour later, they were called to reports of a stabbing in nearby Acre Lane. No arrests have been made yet in connection with either event. Iran are pressing for the war with the US to end within 30 days. That's according to Iran state media, who say their proposal calls for issues to be resolved rather than extending the ceasefire. US President Donald Trump says he's reviewing the proposal, but doubts it will lead to a deal. After a dog was saved from the freezing sea off the coast of Scotland,

0: Scotland rescuers are getting an award from PETER. Sparkle was saved by North Berwick RNLI and the Coast Guard after she slipped off a harbour wall. Lucy Watson is from PETER.
1: We sent a letter of gratitude and a framed certificate for rescuing Sparkle and her guardians to both teams, and they were really delighted to be recognised for their bravery.
0: And in Formula One, Mercedes' Kimi Antonelli overcame a fierce battle with Lando Norris to clinch a third successive victory at the Miami Grand Prix. That's the latest from Radio News Hub. I'm Lucy Gormanley.
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4: Hello, I'm Gareth Boys from Petersfield's Shine Radio. A busy final month for Petersfield's town mayor. With only 4 weeks of his mayoral term left, Councillor Chris Page tells us what he's looking forward to: meeting more local voluntary groups, welcoming new businesses and a group of cyclists from Petersfield's twin town, Warndorf, and his family.
5: I'm looking forward to spending more time with my family. I've got the holidays booked already to make it up to my wife. I am petrified of public speaking. As soon as you stick the chain on, you become a completely different person. So lots of meetings that I've done. Petersfield Voluntary Care Group wasn't that eye-opening. Yeah, I was humbled to be in people's presence. And we've got some new businesses opening, and there's a new butcher's that's opened up. We've got a new vehicle garage, Quick Fit. They've moved in on Dragon Street. Been asked to do the official opening the morning of the 19th. We've got some cyclists coming from Werndorf, our other twin town in Germany. Because I haven't got long left, I really do want to go out with a bang.
4: You can hear the full mayor's report at shineradio.uk. Josh has this weekend's sporting results from across the Petersphere.
6: I'm Josh at the sports desk with your sports results from last week. In football, Petersfield's under-23s team played against Downton as they carried on their title charge, and they won the game at the death with a 90-plus-6th minute winner that sent the Smart Spaces Stadium into pandemonium and secured a 2-1 victory. Meanwhile, Liss Athletic shocked the league with a 4-1 victory over league leaders Locks Heath, and Lipwick United have avoided relegation after two back-to-back wins this week. Sadly, Petersfield cricket team's first game of the season had to be abandoned yesterday, but in rugby, the famous Pub Sevens goes ahead with the question of whether Rugby Against Cancer can win it again. For results, analysis and a bit of a laugh, be sure to check out next weekend's episode of Petersfield Sport Podcast in the Spotlight.
4: Voting for positions on Hampshire County Council takes place this Thursday. If you live in Petersfield or the areas south of the town, you're likely to be in the new Petersfield Butts Award. Stephen Martin looks at the area and who is standing there.
7: Much of Petersfield is in the Butser area for these elections, but not Ramshill, Herne Farm or Tilmore. East Meon, Ramsdean, Berriton and most of Clanfield are also in this ward, where five candidates are standing. They are Rob McCatter of the Conservative Party, David Podger for the Liberal Democrats, Oliver Hailstone of the Green Party, Ian Broderick representing Reform UK and Yvonne Heaton for Labour. Polls open at 7 o'clock on Thursday morning and remain open until 10 at night. The count for these elections will take place overnight on Thursday, so we should know the results early on Friday morning.
4: And tomorrow we'll look at the Petersfield Hangers area. We've got this week's results for the East Hants Community Lottery. Here's Ian with the results.
8: This week's winning numbers are 7, 7, 1, 6, 6, 9. 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Here are some of the others who also benefit: Petersfield Museum and Art Gallery, Strood Village Hall and Residents Association, Homestart Butser, Newman Collard Tennis Club Community Tennis Programmes, Petersfield Orchestra, Liss Infant School Parent Teacher Association and the Sustainability Centre. 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
9: Good morning, Petersfield. I hope you've had a wonderful bank holiday weekend so far. This is Marcus Fowover speaking from the Shine Radio Weather Desk, bringing you the latest news from across the Petersphere. Monday morning will start off cloudy but will gradually turn brighter with intermittent sunny spells, minimal chance of rain and calm 3 miles per hour winds, a maximum temperature of 16 degrees. I hope you have a lovely start to the week.
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10: In Petersfield, the whole length of Cranford Road is closed. A diversion is in place. And there are temporary traffic lights on Windsor Road at the Station Road Junction and on Heath Road just before the Pullens Lane crossroads. They'll both be back to normal on Wednesday. In Lyse, there's stop-and-go traffic control on Hillbrow Road by the Newman-Collard Park, Station Road by the West Lyse, Playing Fields and Mill Road round the bend past the Hope Church as you head towards Lyse. Up on the hill, there's a closure for a short distance by the Jolly Drover pub. That's on the B2070 as you head towards Petersfield. Liphook has temporary traffic lights in place. That's on London Road as you approach the roundabout. This is a very significant disruption, so make sure you leave lots of extra time, especially if you're travelling in peak periods. Hillhouse Hill has temporary traffic lights in place. That's as you round the second corner past the A3 overpass coming out of Liphook. And the South Harting temporary traffic lights are still in place. That's on the B2146 just south of St Mary and St Gabriel Church. New Road in Clanfield has stop and go traffic control in place. That's while the road undergoes carriageway maintenance. But that's all from me. I'm Orion and you're up to date.
3: 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Shine. Love at first.

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0: In Petersfield's local news, a busy final month for Petersfield's town mayor. Josh has this weekend's sporting results from across the Petersphere. Voting for positions on Hampshire County Council takes place this Thursday, and we have the latest results from the East Hants Community Lottery. I'll have details of those Petersfield stories after the national and world news.
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2: Three people have died after a disease outbreak on a cruise ship in the Atlantic. A British tourist is currently in hospital in South Africa with at least one case of hantavirus confirmed. There's a reported 170 passengers on the ship who could have been exposed. A man is due in court today over an alleged bomb hoax at a Peter Kay show. 19-year-old Omar Majed of Washwood Heath in Birmingham was charged with false communications and will face the magistrates later on. Kay was ushered off stage on Friday after a suspicious bag was reported.
3: We cannot have a kind of world where vaping is more expensive than smoking.
2: A vape tax could be driving former smokers back to cigarettes. That's a warning from VPZ, one of the UK's biggest vape retailers, and Richard Begg is their spokesperson. The survey comes ahead of the introduction of a new vape duty in October, which will up the cost of e-liquids by £2.64. The government has been approached for comment. Sir Alex Ferguson is said to be recovering after being taken to hospital from Old Trafford before Manchester United's game with Liverpool. The former Reds manager allegedly sought precautionary medical attention before kickoff. Training AI chatbots like ChatGPT to sound friendlier may lead them to make more mistakes. That's what a study by the Oxford Internet Institute is saying. Platforms that prioritised warmth were also more likely to tell people what they want to hear, especially if the user expressed sadness. Lejane Ibrahim led the study.
4: One thing about making chatbots friendlier is that people might trust them more, so they might be even kind of less on guard when it comes to the information that they receive. They might treat them in ways that they wouldn't treat a chatbot that, you know, is particularly cold or like mainly or is a bit robotic.
2: And may the 4th be with you, a phrase which doesn't just relate to today's date, but the Star Wars franchise. And today, a rare 1980s poster from the film is going to auction and could fetch up to £20,000. That's the latest from Radio News Hub. I'm Matthew Dudley.
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0: Hello, I'm Gareth Boys from Petersfield's Shine Radio. A busy final month for Petersfield's town mayor. With only 4 weeks of his mayoral term left, Councillor Chris Page tells us what he's looking forward to. Meeting more local voluntary groups, welcoming new businesses and a group of cyclists from Petersfield's twin town, Warndorf, and his family.
7: I'm looking forward to spending more time with my family. I've got the holidays booked already to make it up to my wife. I am petrified of public speaking. As soon as you stick the chain on, you become a completely different person. So lots of meetings that I've done. Petersfield Voluntary Care Group, wasn't that eye-opening? I was humbled to be in people's presence, and we've got some new businesses opening, and there's new butchers that's opened up. We've got a new vehicle garage, Quick Fit. They've moved in on Dragon Street. Been asked to do the official opening the morning of the 19th. We've got some cyclists coming from Werendorf, our other twin town in Germany. Because I haven't got long left, I really do want to go out with a bang.
0: You can hear the full mayor's report at shineradio.uk. Josh has this weekend's sporting results from across the Petersphere.
8: I'm Josh at the sports desk with your sports results from last week. In football, Petersfield's under-23s team played against Downton as they carried on their title charge. And they won the game at the death with a 90-plus-6th minute winner that sent the Smart Spaces Stadium into pandemonium and secured a 2-1 victory. Meanwhile, Liss Athletic shocked the league with a 4-1 victory over league leaders Locks Heath, and Lipwick United have avoided relegation after two back-to-back wins this week. Sadly, Petersfield cricket team's first game of the season had to be abandoned yesterday, but in rugby, the famous Pub Sevens goes ahead with the question of whether Rugby Against Cancer can win it again. For results, analysis, and a bit of a laugh, be sure to check out next weekend's episode of Petersfield Sport Podcast in the Spotlight.
0: Voting for positions on Hampshire County Council takes place this Thursday. If you live in Petersfield or the areas south of the town, you're likely to be in the new Petersfield Butts Award. Stephen Martin looks at the area and who is standing there.
9: Much of Petersfield is in the Butser area for these elections, but not Ramshill, Herne Farm or Tilmore. East Meon, Ramsdean, Berriton and most of Clanfield are also in this ward, where five candidates are standing. They are Rob McCatter of the Conservative Party, David Podger for the Liberal Democrats, Oliver Hailstone of the Green Party, Ian Broderick representing Reform UK and Yvonne Heaton for Labour. Polls open at 7 o'clock on Thursday morning and remain open until 10 at night. The count for these elections will take place overnight on Thursday, so we should know the results early on Friday morning.
0: And tomorrow we'll look at the Petersfield Hangers area. We've got this week's results for the East Hants Community Lottery. Here's Ian with the results.
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11: Good morning, Petersfield. I hope you've had a wonderful bank holiday weekend so far. This is Marcus Fowover speaking from the Shine Radio Weather Desk, bringing you the latest news from across the Petersphere. Monday morning will start off cloudy but will gradually turn brighter with intermittent sunny spells, minimal chance of rain and calm 3 miles per hour winds. A maximum temperature of 16 degrees. I hope you have a lovely start to the week.
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13: Radio. It's Bank Holiday Monday. Good morning, Julie Butler here with you this morning. And have I got a great show for you as well? So without further ado, let's have a bit of ABBA and Knowing Me, Knowing You.

Good morning, everyone. It's the first bank holiday in May. I'm Julie Butler, and happy Star Wars Day. May the 4th be with you. I know it's all a little bit strange, isn't it? It's a fan-created holiday, but it's, you know, it's a bit of fun, isn't it? Anyway, moving on, what do I have for you this hour? Well, I took a visit to Petersfield Infant School the other week and found out what was going on last Friday in Hobbs Lane. More on both of those later. We have the local news and weather, along with your travel updates to keep you on the move. And, of course, there's great music as well. Well, let's get going then and hear from Ella Langley, who is choosing Texas, you know, and then find out what's happening on our roads today.

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1: In Petersfield, the whole length of Cranford Road is closed. A diversion is in place. And there are temporary traffic lights on Windsor Road at the Station Road Junction and on Heath Road just before the Pullens Lane crossroads. They'll both be back to normal on Wednesday. In Lys, there's stop-and-go traffic control on Hillbrow Road by the Newman-Collard Park, Station Road by the West Lys, Plainfields and Mill Road round the bend past the Hope Church as you head towards Lys. Up on the hill, there's a closure for a short distance by the Jolly Drover Pub. That's on the B2070 as you head towards Petersfield. Liphook has temporary traffic lights in place. That's on London Road as you approach the roundabout. This is a very significant disruption, so make sure you leave lots of extra time, especially if you're travelling in peak periods. Hillhouse Hill has temporary traffic lights in place. That's as you round the second corner past the A3 overpass coming out of Liphook. And the South Harting temporary traffic lights are still in place. That's on the B2146 just south of St Mary and St Gabriel Church. New Road in Clanfield has stop and go traffic control in place. That's while the road undergoes carriageway maintenance. But that's all from me. I'm Orion and you're up to date.
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0: This is Rise and Shine on your DAB award-winning Shine Radio. Good morning from me, Julie Butler, here to keep you company this morning. So now then, a few weeks ago, I received an email from the Rosemary Foundation asking if I would like to judge their Easter window picture competition, and I said I'd love to. And alongside the town and deputy town crier, we chose our winners. I went along afterwards then to Petersfield Infant School with Shirley and Charlotte from the Rosemary Foundation, and we had a bit of a chat afterwards.
1: We've been to the school to announce the winners of our Easter art competition. We decided that our Easter window was looking a bit bare. Charlotte can tell you all about how she decorated it, but we thought it'd be lovely to have the children's artwork on there because this year we didn't have the Easter market that we normally have. So we've been to the school and we've been announcing the winners to the ever so excited children there.
0: They were very, very excitable, weren't they, Charlotte? So you had the joy of putting how many pictures up on your window?
2: A surprisingly large amount of pictures. Every single child at the school contributed to the art competition. So we had 280 odd pictures to try and put up on our window and the walls around, which was no easy task. We had to rotate them quite a few times, but it was really lovely. It made a really cheerful, bright display for everybody.
0: And of course, I had the challenge then with the town crier and the deputy town crier. We could go to judge the winners. And that was difficult. That was really, really difficult. You know, I think the ones that won came out top, but it was a lovely idea. And so give us a bit of an overview of what we got up to this morning then.
1: So we went into the assembly and the children were looking at us like, who are these three women standing there? And

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1: In the last hour, we've had reports of a shooting in the US with at least 10 people taken to hospital. It's said to have happened at a party around Oklahoma City. A British tourist is in hospital after a suspected outbreak of hantavirus on a cruise ship. It's reported three people have died from the disease, which can affect the breathing and lungs. After an alleged bomb hoax at a Peter Kay show, a man is due in court today. 19-year-old Omar Majed of Washwood Heath in Birmingham was charged with false communications after a suspicious bag was reported during the show on Friday. And it's Star Wars Day today.
2: We get to work together. A lot of those are for charity. We're all volunteers. Everything that we do for Star Wars is because we love Star Wars, but also it's a way of giving back to the community. So it kind of like ticks two boxes. So having a day to focus on that just makes it extra special.
1: Mark Mulcaster is from the Southern Legion, one of the many groups who get together on days like this to celebrate everything about films. May the 4th be with you. That's the latest from Radio News Hub. I'm Matthew Dudley.
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6: Hello, I'm Gareth Boys from Petersfield's Shine Radio. A busy final month for Petersfield's town mayor. With only 4 weeks of his mayoral term left, Councillor Chris Page tells us what he's looking forward to. Meeting more local voluntary groups, welcoming new businesses and a group of cyclists from Petersfield's twin town Warndorf and his family.
7: I'm looking forward to spending more time with my family. I've got the holidays booked already to make it up to my wife. I am petrified of public speaking. As soon as you stick the chain on, you become a completely different person. Lots of meetings that I've done. Petersfield Voluntary Care Group wasn't that eye-opening. Yeah, I was humbled to be in people's presence, and we've got some new businesses opening, and there's a new butcher's that's opened up. We've got a new vehicle garage, Quick Fit. They've moved in on Dragon Street. Been asked to do the official opening the morning of the 19th. We've got some cyclists coming from Werndorf, our other twin town in Germany. Because I haven't got long left, I really do want to go out with a bang.
6: You can hear the full mayor's report at shineradio.uk. Josh has this weekend's sporting results from across the Petersphere.
8: I'm Josh at the sports desk with your sports results from last week. In football, Petersfield's under-23s team played against Downton as they carried on their title charge, and they won the game at the death with a 90-plus-6th minute winner that sent the Smart Spaces Stadium into pandemonium and secured a 2-1 victory. Meanwhile, Liss Athletic shocked the league with a 4-1 victory over league leaders Locks Heath, and Lipwick United have avoided relegation after two back-to-back wins this week. Sadly, Petersfield cricket team's first game of the season had to be abandoned yesterday, but in rugby, the famous Pub Sevens goes ahead with the question of whether Rugby Against Cancer can win it again. For results, analysis and a bit of a laugh, be sure to check out next weekend's episode of Petersfield Sport Podcast in the Spotlight.
6: Voting for positions on Hampshire County Council takes place this Thursday. If you live in Petersfield or the areas south of the town, you're likely to be in the new Petersfield Butts Award. Stephen Martin looks at the area and who is standing there.
9: Much of Petersfield is in the Butser area for these elections, but not Ramshill, Herne Farm or Tilmore. East Meon, Ramsdean, Berriton and most of Clanfield are also in this ward, where five candidates are standing. They are Rob McCatter of the Conservative Party, David Podger for the Liberal Democrats, Oliver Hailstone of the Green Party, Ian Broderick representing Reform UK and Yvonne Heaton for Labour. Polls open at 7 o'clock on Thursday morning and remain open until 10 at night. The count for these elections will take place overnight on Thursday, so we should know the results early on Friday morning.
6: And tomorrow we'll look at the Petersfield Hangers area. We've got this week's results for the East Hants Community Lottery. Here's Ian with the results.
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11: Good morning, Petersfield. I hope you've had a wonderful bank holiday weekend so far. This is Marcus Fowover speaking from the Shine Radio Weather Desk, bringing you the latest news from across the Petersphere. Monday morning will start off cloudy but will gradually turn brighter with intermittent sunny spells, minimal chance of rain and calm 3 miles per hour winds, a maximum temperature of 16 degrees. I hope you have a lovely start to the week.
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14: My thanks to the News and Weather teams this morning. Julie Butler here with you this morning. Whatever you're planning to do today, I hope you'll have a great day. I'm sure you will. Me, I think I'll do a bit of chillaxing before heading off to my dance class.

Julie Butler here with you this morning, bank holiday, and we are dog sitting this weekend. Welcome to Henry, my daughter and son-in-law's dog, while they're away with Myla and the twins, and oh, the other two dogs are with them. I hope that they're having a lovely time, even though I know they broke down on the motorway getting there. Let's keep our fingers crossed that they get home with no incidences. Speaking of all things dogs, next weekend, Shine Radio will be at Smith's Farm for Dogs Day Out. It's at Weldham on Saturday and Sunday, the 9th and 10th of May. Pop along and say hello to Kirsty and Kate, who will be at the Action Arena. And if you want to find out more information about this, go along to dogsdayweldham.com. Travel will be up next with Orion, but let's get Rita Ora first with Let You Love Me.

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4: In Petersfield, the whole length of Cranford Road is closed. A diversion is in place. And there are temporary traffic lights on Windsor Road at the Station Road Junction and on Heath Road just before the Pullens Lane crossroads. They'll both be back to normal on Wednesday. In Lys, there's stop-and-go traffic control on Hillbrow Road by the Newman-Collard Park, Station Road by the West Lys, Playing Fields and Mill Road round the bend past the Hope Church as you head towards Lys. Up on the hill, there's a closure for a short distance by the Jolly Drover Pub. That's on the B2070 as you head towards Petersfield. Liphook has temporary traffic lights in place. That's on London Road as you approach the roundabout. This is a very significant disruption, so make sure you leave lots of extra time, especially if you're travelling in peak periods. Hill has temporary traffic lights in place. That's as you round the second corner past the A3 overpass coming out of Liphook. And the South Harting temporary traffic lights are still in place. That's on the B2146 just south of St Mary and St Gabriel Church. New Road in Clanfield has stop and go traffic control in place. That's while the road undergoes carriageway maintenance. But that's all from me. I'm Orion and you're up to date.
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6: Nice hair, Hannah.
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0: you and I. This is Julie Butler on your Monday morning. Good to have you with me this morning. Well, now, many of us, not me, I hasten to add, love to go out for a run, especially now that the nicer weather is beginning to be with us. Well, it was the London Marathon the other Sunday, and so when I caught up with Dave West at the Tarrow Leisure Centre last week, we reflected on the fact that it isn't just about the elite runners, but it's more about everyone that's there running for a cause. That's only just part of it, isn't it? I mean, for me, it's all the other stuff, the camaraderie, the dressing up, and I know loads of people that actually trained and went into the London Marathon this year, weirdly. It's just great to see that side of it, I think. That's the important part of it.
1: Yeah, you have the trained athletes who are competing, but I think it's just for those people that sort of wake up one morning and go, actually, I want to run a marathon, and then choose a London Marathon to run, and then you have sort of the achievement of actually being able to do it. It doesn't matter what time that somebody does, it's just about completing it. You know, and also think about all the charities that are going to benefit from it, because it's such a awesome thing that so much money is raised for charity just from one big event.
0: And actually, I went over a while ago now to Whitehill and Borden Leisure Centre, and I interviewed this lady who actually struggled to walk. She was on crutches, but she ended up in an electric wheelchair, and at that point in time she could just literally move her big toe, and I think that was pretty much it. Several months down the line, I keep bumping into her, and she's actually now walking quite well, actually, but still crutches. But when I did this interview, after I turned the microphone off, I said to her, so what is your goal? What would you really want to achieve? And she said, I used to be a runner, and one thing I really want to do now is I really want to run the London Marathon. How amazing is that?
1: Oh, that's astonishing. Yeah, you know, it's going from, I think you see a little bit with that dementia, don't you, as well, that people start reconnecting so that you get back into it, and you then suddenly find that you've got a goal that you've had many years ago, lost the ability to do it, and then it's like, actually no, I'm on the full road of recovery, I've got that chance of doing it, and I want to do it again. So yeah, that it's an awesome thing to have.
0: I must speak to Sue Lewis actually to see whether or not she's still got that goal, because, you know, I'd love if she was, I'd love to go back and have a chat to her about it, because such an amazing feat to do. So that's the London Marathon, but then of course we did have that wonderful story in the Boston, I think it was the Boston Marathon over in America, where right near the finish line, that guy virtually just couldn't get up. He collapsed. He sort of must have hit that wall. And there was a couple of people that could have just run past him, but actually stopped and sort of carried him over the line, which I think that's the sort of stuff that, for me, is the important part of all of this.
1: Yes, the human side of it. You know, somebody's just forgetting about their own personal goal and making sure that somebody else gets over that line, helping them across. And people just do that subconsciously. They're not thinking about it. They just think, I've got to help that person, pick them up, get them over the line, and, you know, that's lovely, and it's a great story.
0: Now, running in this weather, you have to have all the obvious things here, your usual saying, slow and steady, but also it's all about making sure that you take all those precautions, isn't it? You don't just put on a pair of shorts and a pair of trainers and off you go and that's it. You're going to start training for the London Marathon.
1: I think there's so many good things that you can do to be inspired by the London Marathon, and, you know, these apps, like sort of the sort of Couch to 5K kind of apps that are great places to start. I think there would have been people sitting on the London Marathon thinking, crikey, I've done all my training in the winter and it's now 22 degrees. And so, you know, it's about having the right clothing, the right preparation, it's having the right nutrition on board and plenty of fluid. So there's a lot to think about when you take on a challenge like a marathon. So it's definitely worth doing the research on that.
0: What do you think about park runs?
1: Fantastic. I think there's some really good ones, and I think they've done some really great work. Again, it's all volunteer based, getting people just, you know, getting up on a Saturday or Sunday morning, running around the location. I think there's definitely one in Petersfield, and there's a big one where I live up just outside Guildford. So there's some beautiful kind of ones. So no, I think they're a very important part of modern culture, and I think it's really sort of sprung out of COVID, isn't it? It's getting outside, doing a small run every morning, and, you know, it's just grown and grown to a worldwide product.
0: I think the one in Whitehill and Borden's got like 300 people that go pretty much every single week, which is an extraordinary number.
1: It is, yeah. Unbelievable that many people will just get up and go for a run first thing in the morning. So yeah, that's great.
0: Yeah, you won't catch me doing that, that's for sure. But hey, everybody has their thing that they enjoy doing, and that's certainly not mine. Well, that was Dave West from the Tarrow Leisure Centre. As always, my thanks to him for taking time out of his busy day to catch up over a cup of coffee. It's now time for some more music, and then we'll hot foot it over to the national news, followed by the local news and weather.

0: In Petersfield's local news, a busy final month for Petersfield's town mayor. Josh has this weekend's sporting results from across the Petersphere. Voting for positions on Hampshire County Council takes place this Thursday, and we have the latest results from the East Hants Community Lottery. I'll have details of those Petersfield stories after the national and world news.
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2: Three people have died after a suspected disease outbreak on a cruise ship. John Collins reports.
3: A British tourist is in hospital in South Africa and there has been one confirmed case of hantavirus. The outbreak was confirmed by Dutch cruise ship MV Hondius, which was sailing from Argentina to Cape Verde. Now, hantavirus infections, which are usually spread by infected rodents, can affect the lungs and breathing and could be fatal.
2: At least 10 people have been taken to hospital after a shooting in the US. It happened at a party near Oklahoma City, with Edmond police saying the victims are in various conditions. The UK could be joining a £78 billion loan to the Ukraine. It's expected the PM will announce our bid to join the programme today in a move which could be good for the UK-EU ties. It would create opportunities for British defence firms to compete for contracts. There's worries a vape tax would turn ex-smokers back to cigarettes. In a survey by VPZ, one of the UK's largest vape retailers, people have expressed their concerns ahead of the proposed vape duty for October. It would add £2.64 to the cost of a standard bottle of e-liquid. Richard Begg is one of the spokespeople from VPZ.
4: It is a massive price increase. When you look at it just now, our current liquids are anywhere between £3 and £4 for 10 mil. So we're looking at, you know, a massive jump up to £7, in excess of £7.
2: The government has been approached for comment. A man is due in court today over an alleged bomb hoax at a Peter Kay show. 19-year-old Omer Majed of Washwood Heath in Birmingham was charged with false communications and will face the magistrates later today. Kay was ushered off stage on Friday after a suspicious bag was reported. You could soon be benefiting from a new cancer jab on the NHS. Thousands of patients can take advantage of this one-minute jab, which targets and kills cancer cells. It's said to be powerful against several types of the disease. And happy Star Wars Day to those who celebrate. To market, a rare 1980s poster is up for sale and could fetch up to £20,000. That's the latest from Radio News Hub. I'm Matthew Dudley.
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6: This week is Dying Matters Week, and the Society of Allied and Independent Funeral Directors is urging Brits to discuss their arrangements with loved ones. Ross Hickton explains.
7: Despite the growing popularity of online direct cremations, this is where the person who's died is cremated without anybody attending. Research suggests that such decisions can carry unintended emotional consequences, with one in five who've arranged one saying they regret it. Let's remember, funerals are for the living, not just the dead. So let's use this week to talk about your funeral wishes.
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0: Hello, I'm Gareth Boyes from Petersfield's Shine Radio. A busy final month for Petersfield's town mayor. With only 4 weeks of his mayoral term left, Councillor Chris Page tells us what he's looking forward to: meeting more local volunteer groups, welcoming new businesses and a group of cyclists from Petersfield's twin town Warndorf and his family.
8: I'm looking forward to spending more time with my family. I've got the holidays booked already to make it up to my wife. I am petrified of public speaking. As soon as you stick the chain on, you become a completely different person. So lots of meetings that I've done. Petersfield Voluntary Care Group, wasn't that eye-opening? Yeah, I was humbled to be in people's presence, and we've got some new businesses opening, and there's new butchers that's opened up. We've got a new vehicle garage, Quick Fit. They've moved in on Dragon Street, been asked to do the official opening the morning of the 19th. We've got some cyclists coming from Werndorf, our other twin town in Germany. Because I haven't got long left, I really do want to go out with a bang.
0: You can hear the full mayor's report at shineradio.uk. Josh has this weekend's sporting results from across the Petersphere.
9: I'm Josh at the sports desk with your sports results from last week. In football, Petersfield's under-23s team played against Downton as they carried on their title charge. And they won the game at the death with a 90-plus-6th minute winner that sent the Smart Spaces Stadium into pandemonium and secured a 2-1 victory. Meanwhile, Liss Athletic shocked the league with a 4-1 victory over league leaders Loxheath, and Lipwick United have avoided relegation after two back-to-back wins this week. Sadly, Petersfield cricket team's first game of the season had to be abandoned yesterday, but in rugby, the famous Pub Sevens goes ahead with the question of whether Rugby Against Cancer can win it again. For results, analysis, and a bit of a laugh, be sure to check out next weekend's episode of Petersfield Sport Podcast in the Spotlight.
0: Voting for positions on Hampshire County Council takes place this Thursday. If you live in Petersfield or the areas south of the town, you're likely to be in the new Petersfield Butts Award. Stephen Martin looks at the area and who is standing there.
5: Much of Petersfield is in the Butser area for these elections, but not Ramshill, Herne Farm or Tilmore. East Meon, Ramsdean, Berriton and most of Clanfield are also in this ward, where five candidates are standing. They are Rob McCatter of the Conservative Party, David Podger for the Liberal Democrats, Oliver Hailstone of the Green Party, Ian Broderick representing Reform UK and Yvonne Heaton for Labour. Polls open at 7 o'clock on Thursday morning and remain open until 10 at night. The count for these elections will take place overnight on Thursday, so we should know the results early on Friday morning.
0: And tomorrow we'll look at the Petersfield Hangers area. We've got this week's results for the East Hants Community Lottery. Here's Ian with the results.
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11: Good morning, Petersfield. I hope you've had a wonderful bank holiday weekend so far. This is Marcus Fowover speaking from the Shine Radio Weather Desk, bringing you the latest news from across the Petersphere. Monday morning will start off cloudy but will gradually turn brighter with intermittent sunny spells, minimal chance of rain and calm 3 miles per hour winds, a maximum temperature of 16 degrees. I hope you have a lovely start to the week.
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13: It's Bank Holiday Monday. Good morning, Julie Butler here with you this morning. And have I got a great show for you as well. So without further ado, let's have a bit of ABBA and Knowing Me, Knowing You.

Good morning, everyone. It's the first bank holiday in May. I'm Julie Butler, and happy Star Wars Day. May the 4th be with you. I know it's all a little bit strange, isn't it? It's a fan-created holiday, but it's, you know, it's a bit of fun, isn't it? Anyway, moving on, what do I have for you this hour? Well, I took a visit to Petersfield Infant School the other week and found out what was going on last Friday in Hobbs Lane. More on both of those later. We have the local news and weather, along with your travel updates to keep you on the move. And, of course, there's great music as well. But let's get going then and hear from Ella Langley, who is choosing Texas, you know, and then find out what's happening on our roads today.

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1: In Petersfield, the whole length of Cranford Road is closed. A diversion is in place. And there are temporary traffic lights on Windsor Road at the Station Road Junction and on Heath Road just before the Pullens Lane crossroads. They'll both be back to normal on Wednesday. In Liss, there's stop-and-go traffic control on Hillbrow Road by the Newman-Collard Park, Station Road by the West Liss, Playing Fields and Mill Road round the bend past the Hope Church as you head towards Liss. Up on the hill, there's a closure for a short distance by the Jolly Drover Pub. That's on the B2070 as you head towards Petersfield. Liphook has temporary traffic lights in place. That's on London Road as you approach the roundabout. This is a very significant disruption, so make sure you leave lots of extra time, especially if you're travelling in peak periods. Hill has temporary traffic lights in place. That's as you round the second corner past the A3 overpass coming out of Liphook. And the South Harting temporary traffic lights are still in place. That's on the B2146 just south of St Mary and St Gabriel Church. New Road in Clanfield has stop and go traffic control in place. That's while the road undergoes carriageway maintenance. But that's all from me. I'm Orion and you're up to date.
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0: This is Rise and Shine on your DAB award-winning Shine Radio. Good morning from me, Julie Butler, here to keep you company this morning. So now then, a few weeks ago, I received an email from the Rosemary Foundation asking if I would like to judge their Easter window picture competition. And I said I'd love to. And alongside the town and deputy town crier, we chose our winners. I went along afterwards then to Petersfield Infant School with Shirley and Charlotte from the Rosemary Foundation. And we had a bit of a chat afterwards.
1: We've been to the school to announce the winners of our Easter art competition. We decided that our Easter window was looking a bit bare. Charlotte can tell you all about how she decorated it, but we thought it'd be lovely to have the children's artwork on there because this year we didn't have the Easter market that we normally have. So we've been to the school and we've been announcing the winners to the ever so excited children there.
0: They were very, very excitable, weren't they, Charlotte? So you had the joy of putting how many pictures up on your window?
2: A surprisingly large amount of pictures. Every single child at the school contributed to the art competition. So we had 280 odd pictures to try and put up on our window and the walls around, which was no easy task. We had to rotate them quite a few times, but it was really lovely. It made a really cheerful, bright display for everybody.
0: And of course, I had the challenge then with the town crier and the deputy town crier. We could go to judge the winners. And that was difficult. That was really, really difficult. You know, I think the ones that won came out top, but it was a lovely idea. And so give us a bit of an overview of what we got up to this morning then.
1: So we went into the assembly and the children were looking at us like, who are these three women standing there? And we just gave told the children a little bit about a charity. Obviously, it's quite difficult to try and explain exactly what we do, but we said we look after people who get very sick in their own homes, and we have a lovely team of nurses who go out to look after them.

0: The art was very good. For the four winners that we did pick, something stood out, I think, in each of their artwork, and I think you chose quite well. And then the prizes that were hand-picked by one of our nurses, Jeanette, they were given out to the children, and a photo was taken as well. So I think the school's going to send us some of the photographs. Hopefully, the children are very excited about winning and can go home and tell their parents. But it's been ever so lovely to do that. It's the first time we've done it. And it's just nice to do something a little bit different for us, I think, as well. So just to be a bit more part of the community, I think, as well. And there was no like real reason behind it or anything like that. We just thought it'd be nice to put some artwork from the local children. And it's the first time we've done it as well.
1: It was a nice thing to do. And yeah, you're right, it was really hard to judge it. But we had a short list that just kept growing as well, which was never very helpful. But what sort of comments did you get when people were walking past your window?
2: They were saying what an original display it was. They thought it was really creative and how it brought a lot of joy. I think not only because it was done by the children in the local community, but just the theme, the colours, the prettiness of the pictures. It really did make a difference. It really did put a nice, cheerful display on for everybody to see.
1: And I have to be honest, I'm not an artist, and some of those pictures were any better than I could do. Well, do you know, what a lovely way to start a morning, I think. They're in assembly, watching these children so excited about what was coming ahead. So is it something you're going to think about doing again?
0: Yeah, I think so, definitely. I think we should try and do something like that each year. Yeah. Especially, I'll let Charlotte tell you this bit, because we had one comment from one of the children who was looking at the artwork in the window, and I think that meant a lot to us. But I'll let Charlotte tell you that little story.
1: Yeah. Over to you, Charlotte.
2: Okay, so yeah, I was down in the reception just by chance at that point. A young girl came up and looked at the window, I think looking for her picture. And as I said, we had so many, not all of them were there. So we found hers and we rotated it and we put it up on the window, and it was at that point that her parent turned around and said that it was sweet that her daughter had done some artwork for us, because our nurses had cared for her dad, the child's pop-pop. So having it come full circle meant a lot to her, and hearing that also meant a lot to us.
1: Yeah, definitely. And a massive thank you to Shirley and Charlotte from the Rosary Foundation. What a super morning, and it was a really great honour. Well done to everyone that took part, and there are some very talented children out there in our town. News and weather up next, but first let's get a bit more music.

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1: Three people have died after a suspected disease outbreak on a cruise ship, John Collins reports.
2: A British tourist is in hospital in South Africa and there has been one confirmed case of hantavirus. The outbreak was confirmed by Dutch cruise ship MV Hondius, which was sailing from Argentina to Cape Verde. Now, hantavirus infections, which are usually spread by infected rodents, can affect the lungs and breathing and could be fatal.
1: At least 10 people have been taken to hospital following a shooting in the US. It happened at a party near Oklahoma City, with Edmond police now saying the victims are in various conditions. A man is due in court today over an alleged bomb hoax at a Peter Kay show. 19-year-old Omar Majed of Washwood Heath in Birmingham was charged with false communications and will face magistrates later. And you could soon be benefiting from a new cancer jab on the NHS. Thousands of patients can take advantage of this one-minute jab, which targets and kills cancer cells. That's the latest from Radio News Hub. I'm Matthew Dudley.
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4: This week is Dying Matters Week, and the Society of Allied and Independent Funeral Directors is urging Brits to discuss their arrangements with loved ones. Ross Hickton explains.
5: Despite the growing popularity of online direct cremations, this is where the person who's died is cremated without anybody attending. Research suggests that such decisions can carry unintended emotional consequences, with one in five who've arranged one saying they regret it. Let's remember, funerals are for the living, not just the dead. So let's use this week to talk about your funeral wishes.
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7: Hello, I'm Gareth Boys from Petersfield's Shine Radio. A busy final month for Petersfield's town mayor. With only 4 weeks of his mayoral term left, Councillor Chris Page tells us what he's looking forward to. Meeting more local voluntary groups, welcoming new businesses and a group of cyclists from Petersfield's twin town Warndorf and his family.
8: I'm looking forward to spending more time with my family. I've got the holidays booked already to make it up to my wife. I am petrified of public speaking. As soon as you stick the chain on, you become a completely different person. So lots of meetings that I've done. Petersfield Voluntary Care Group wasn't that eye-opening. I was humbled to be in people's presence, and we've got some new businesses opening, and there's new butchers that's opened up. We've got a new vehicle garage, Quick Fit. They've moved in on Dragon Street. Been asked to do the official opening the morning of the 19th. We've got some cyclists coming from Werndorf, our other twin town in Germany. Because I haven't got long left, I really do want to go out with a bang.
7: You can hear the full mayor's report at shineradio.uk. Josh has this weekend's sporting results from across the Petersphere.
9: I'm Josh at the sports desk with your sports results from last week. In football, Petersfield's under-23s team played against Downton as they carried on their title charge. And they won the game at the death with a 90-plus-6th minute winner that sent the Smart Spaces Stadium into pandemonium and secured a 2-1 victory. Meanwhile, Liss Athletic shocked the league with a 4-1 victory over league leaders Loxheath, and Lipwick United have avoided relegation after two back-to-back wins this week. Sadly, Petersfield cricket team's first game of the season had to be abandoned yesterday, but in rugby, the famous Pub Sevens goes ahead with the question of whether Rugby Against Cancer can win it again. For results, analysis and a bit of a laugh, be sure to check out next weekend's episode of Petersfield Sport Podcast in the Spotlight.
7: Voting for positions on Hampshire County Council takes place this Thursday. If you live in Petersfield or the areas south of the town, you're likely to be in the new Petersfield Butts Award. Stephen Martin looks at the area and who is standing there.
10: Much of Petersfield is in the Butser area for these elections, but not Ramshill, Herne Farm or Tilmore. East Meon, Ramsdean, Berriton and most of Clanfield are also in this ward, where five candidates are standing. They are Rob McCatter of the Conservative Party, David Podger for the Liberal Democrats, Oliver Hailstone of the Green Party, Ian Broderick representing Reform UK and Yvonne Heaton for Labour. Polls open at 7 o'clock on Thursday morning and remain open until 10 at night. The count for these elections will take place overnight on Thursday, so we should know the results early on Friday morning.
7: And tomorrow we'll look at the Petersfield Hangers area. We've got this week's results for the East Hants Community Lottery. Here's Ian with the results.
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3: 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I hope you've had a wonderful bank holiday weekend so far. This is Marcus Fowover speaking from the Shine Radio Weather Desk, bringing you the latest news from across the Petersphere. Monday morning will start off cloudy but will gradually turn brighter with intermittent sunny spells, minimal chance of rain and calm 3 miles per hour winds. A maximum temperature of 16 degrees. I hope you have a lovely start to the week.
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14: You're with me, Julie Butler, here to keep you company this morning, right up until 10 a.m. Now, I really like this next song. I'm not a great Rod Stewart fan, but, you know, this one, one of his later ones, I think is absolutely great.

Rise and shine, everyone. I hope you're well on this bank holiday Monday. Julie here to help you ease you into your day. And what's this weather all about? It's really beyond me. Who got caught in that torrential downpour last Saturday? Fortunately for me, I literally just got back to my car. You just don't know what to wear at the moment, do you? Now, while I'm talking about all things weather, well, it's a bit of a sidetrack, actually. Self-tanning. Now, it's been nearly 2 weeks since my last dance competition, and I still have the tan on my legs. I can't get it off. My body must be a sponge. It takes ages for it to go on and then forever to come off. What am I doing wrong? Or is it just me that you're going to say, I never use this stuff, Julie? Okay, fair enough. But, you know, I've got another competition on Sunday, so the whole process is going to start all over again. Stop now, Julie, and move on to the next song. And then Orion will be here to let you know what's going on the roads this morning.

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1: In Petersfield, the whole length of Cranford Road is closed. A diversion is in place. And there are temporary traffic lights on Windsor Road at the Station Road Junction and on Heath Road just before the Pullens Lane crossroads. They'll both be back to normal on Wednesday. In Lyse, there's stop-and-go traffic control on Hillbrow Road by the Newman-Collard Park, Station Road by the West Lyse, Playing Fields and Mill Road round the bend past the Hope Church as you head towards Lyse. Up on the hill, there's a closure for a short distance by the Jolly Drover pub. That's on the B2070 as you head towards Petersfield. Liphook has temporary traffic lights in place. That's on London Road as you approach the roundabout. This is a very significant disruption, so make sure you leave lots of extra time, especially if you're travelling in peak periods. Hill House has temporary traffic lights in place. That's as you round the second corner past the A3 overpass coming out of Liphook. And the South Harting temporary traffic lights are still in place. That's on the B2146 just south of St Mary and St Gabriel Church. New Road in Clanfield has stop-and-go traffic control in place. That's while the road undergoes carriageway maintenance. But that's all from me. I'm Orion, and you're up to date.
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0: Happy Star Wars Day, Julie Butler here with you this morning. Yes, folks, it's May the 4th. And do you realise that the very first Star Wars film was released back in the States in May 1977? And that was the year that just after I left school, actually. Then, of course, we had the whole string of movies after that and the spin-off films and the series, etc., etc. Anyway, shall we get away from the Death Star and get back to reality? I went along to Hobbs Lane, you know, the one between Greg's and the cycle shop, to find out what Helena was doing last Friday morning.
1: We are replanting this big border here in Hobbs Lane with a woodland planting. We're going to plant a new tree because the trees that were in here had died. So we've had North have wonderfully been helping me and have removed the tree. And we've got a new tree going in, a little crab apple that will be planted, and we are going to underplant it with a woodland planting.
0: Underplant it? What's underplanting?
1: Underplanting is the plants that are growing in and around the shrubs. So we've got a couple of hollies here, we've got the new tree, we've got a smoke bush in the corner, and the underplanting in a woodland is the low-growing canopy of plants.
0: So that you learn something new every day, don't you?
1: Because this is a north-facing border, it needs a shady plant. Plants that are suitable for shade.
0: Right.
1: Doesn't get a lot of sunshine.
0: Do you know what? I walk past this little bit, I don't know how many times a week, and I've never really paid an awful lot of attention to it because I think it's just been basically just a couple of bushes.
1: Yes.
0: So it'd be really nice to see it spruced up. I'm just looking across there. You've got a lot of plants over there. Yes. Are they all going in here?
1: They're all going in here.
0: Wow.
1: Yes. So lots of primroses and violets and lots of ferns, things that grow really well in the shade and actually predominantly evergreen. So it's going to look great all year round.
0: It will be fantastic. So what sort of kind of got you into doing this? Did you wake up one morning and go, I know what I'm going to do. I'm going to go to Hobbs Lane and I'm going to get my spade out and off I go.
1: So I've lived in Peterson for 20 years, so I know these spaces very well as well. And I have got the time now to volunteer with the Petersfield Society. So I approached the Petersfield Society with an idea to work with the WI to look after the ornamental planting areas within Petersfield. So today Alitex are volunteering, but long term the WI Garden Group are going to maintain these spaces and look after them, and we're going to hopefully move our way around town.
0: Fantastic. Yes, I forgot about your other volunteers from Alitex. They are doing an amazing job. So is this some charity work that they do, sort of community work on top of their day job?
1: It is charity work that they do on top of their day job, yes. Exactly. And you know what? We're very lucky to have them because Chelsea is brewing in the background, and actually they're quite focused on getting their Chelsea garden and their Chelsea stand already.
0: Yeah. It's nice to have a couple of really strong men there. They're doing a great job.
1: Strong women as well, because
0: the ground must be quite hard at the moment, I would have thought.
1: Well, we had that lovely rain on Monday, which was incredible. So I just grabbed a bit of bindweed. We had wonderful rain on Monday, which has really helped, and we've got beautiful rain coming. The next week is rainy, and I know people are a bit miffed that it's the mid-bank holiday and it's going to rain, but this is going to be good for this.
0: Probably good for this, especially with all the plants you're planting.
1: Yeah.
0: I do know that much about gardening. I don't know a lot. So this is going to look wonderful. And I think what you're doing, all of you, around the town is really good because we are so lucky with what we've got here in Petersfield, aren't we?
1: We are. And I think the work that the Petersfield Society have been doing for litter picking for 10 years now is beginning to really, it's just making such a difference to the town.
0: But so, I said before to Beth, wouldn't it be lovely if you didn't have to litter pick?
1: Wouldn't it be lovely? Yeah. But we do. We're pulling out rubbish from this bed, you know, all the time. But hopefully when it's planted and looks beautiful, people are not so inclined. You know, it looks lovely. Let's take pride and care of our town.
0: Yeah. Well, I'll let you get back to your digging. Thank you so much for your time. Thank
1: not
0: you.
1: At all.
0: And my thanks to Helena, and thank you to everyone that worked so hard on getting this looking so beautiful. I went past that way later in the day after it was completed. It looks amazing. Now, to ensure that we keep it looking that way.

0: In Petersfield's local news, a busy final month for Petersfield's town mayor. Josh has this weekend's sporting results from across the Petersphere. Voting for positions on Hampshire County Council takes place this Thursday, and we have the latest results from the East Hants Community Lottery. I'll have details of those Petersfield stories after the national and world news.
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2: Three people have died and three more are ill after a suspected disease outbreak on a cruise ship. John Collins has more.
3: A British tourist is one of those ill and is in hospital in South Africa. The outbreak was confirmed by Dutch cruise ship MV Hondius, which was sailing from Argentina to Cape Verde. There's no specific treatment or cure, but patients have a better chance of survival if they receive early medical attention.
2: Tens of thousands of patients could benefit from a one-minute cancer jab. The injection works by telling the body's immune system to recognize and kill cancer cells. It's powerful against several types of the disease, including lung and breast. The UK could be joining an EU loan to the Ukraine. It's expected the PM will announce our bid to join the £78 billion initiative later on today. The UK will also slap further sanctions on Russian companies later this week. It's to try and disrupt the military supply chains. At least 10 people have been taken to hospital after a shooting in the US. It happened at a party near Oklahoma City, and Edmond police say the victims are in various conditions.
4: We cannot have a kind of world where vaping is more expensive than smoking.
2: A vape tax could be driving former smokers back to cigarettes. That's the warning from VPZ, one of the UK's biggest vape retailers, and Richard Begg is their spokesperson. Their survey comes ahead of the introduction of a new vape duty in October, which will up the cost of e-liquid by £2.64. The government has been approached for a comment. After an alleged bomb hoax at a Peter Kay show last week, a man is due in court today. 19-year-old Omar Majed of Washwood Heath in Birmingham was charged with false communications after a suspicious bag was reported during the show. The comedian was taken off stage on Friday, but nothing suspicious was found. And may the 4th be with you, a phrase which doesn't just relate to today's date, but instead the Star Wars franchise. And today, a rare 1980s poster from the film is going to auction and could bring in close to £20,000. That's the latest from Radio News Hub. I'm Matthew Dudley.
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0: Hello, I'm Gareth Boyes from Petersfield's Shine Radio. A busy final month for Petersfield's town mayor. With only 4 weeks of his mayoral term left, Councillor Chris Page tells us what he's looking forward to. Meeting more local volunteer groups, welcoming new businesses and a group of cyclists from Petersfield's twin town, Warndorf, and his family.
7: I'm looking forward to spending more time with my family. I've got the holidays booked already to make it up to my wife. I am petrified of public speaking. As soon as you stick the chain on, you become a completely different person. So lots of meetings that I've done. Petersfield Voluntary Care Group, wasn't that eye-opening? I was humbled to be in people's presence, and we've got some new businesses opening, and there's new butchers that's opened up. We've got a new vehicle garage, Quick Fit. They've moved in on Dragon Street, been asked to do the official opening the morning of the 19th. We've got some cyclists coming from Werndorf, our other twin town in Germany. Because I haven't got long left, I really do want to go out with a bang.
0: You can hear the full mayor's report at shineradio.uk. Josh has this weekend's sporting results from across the Petersphere.
8: I'm Josh at the sports desk with your sports results from last week. In football, Petersfield's under-23s team played against Downton as they carried on their title charge. And they won the game at the death with a 90+6th minute winner that sent the Smart Spaces Stadium into pandemonium and secured a 2-1 victory. Meanwhile, Liss Athletic shocked the league with a 4-1 victory over league leaders Locks Heath, and Lipwick United have avoided relegation after two back-to-back wins this week. Sadly, Petersfield cricket team's first game of the season had to be abandoned yesterday, but in rugby, the famous Pub Sevens goes ahead with the question of whether Rugby Against Cancer can win it again. For results, analysis, and a bit of a laugh, be sure to check out next weekend's episode of Petersfield Sport Podcast in the Spotlight.
0: Voting for positions on Hampshire County Council takes place this Thursday. If you live in Petersfield or the areas south of the town, you're likely to be in the new Petersfield Butts Award. Stephen Martin looks at the area and who is standing there.
9: Much of Petersfield is in the Butser area for these elections, but not Ramshill, Herne Farm or Tilmore. East Meon, Ramsdean, Berriton and most of Clanfield are also in this ward, where five candidates are standing. They are Rob McCatter of the Conservative Party, David Podger for the Liberal Democrats, Oliver Hailstone of the Green Party, Ian Broderick representing Reform UK and Yvonne Heaton for Labour. Polls open at 7 o'clock on Thursday morning and remain open until 10 at night. The count for these elections will take place overnight on Thursday, so we should know the results early on Friday morning.
0: And tomorrow we'll look at the Petersfield Hangers area. We've got this week's results for the East Hants Community Lottery. Here's Ian with the results.
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11: Good morning, Petersfield. I hope you've had a wonderful bank holiday weekend so far. This is Marcus Fowover speaking from the Shine Radio Weather Desk, bringing you the latest news from across the Petersphere. Monday morning will start off cloudy but will gradually turn brighter with intermittent sunny spells, minimal chance of rain and calm 3 miles per hour winds, a maximum temperature of 16 degrees. I hope you have a lovely start to the week.
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13: It's Monday morning, I'm Julie Butler, and here we are at our first May bank holiday. I do hope you're all enjoying a longer weekend. And for those of you that are still working today, don't worry, I know how you feel, as I used to be someone that used to do the same. But just have a different feel about it.

Julie here to help you get your day started this morning. I'm here with you on Rise and Shine at Beautiful Shine Radio. Now, hands up, who has already voted? I have. I have a postal vote. I think it is so much easier than popping down to the polling station. Now, if you don't have a postal vote, then polling date is on Thursday, the 7th of May. But do make sure you check on your polling card where your polling station is. It might not be the same as it was last time around. Polling starts at 7 a.m. and closes at 10 p.m. And of course, don't forget to take your photo ID with you. I will also be at the count on Thursday night through to early Friday morning with Marcus Fairweather, covering all the results for Shine Radio. Now, may I wish all the candidates the best of luck. I know how hard you've all worked on your campaigns. And now, everyone, don't forget to go and cast your votes. Dave West will be with me later in the show. But first, Lewis Capaldi is here with Stay Love. And then it's over to The Travel.

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1: In Petersfield, the whole length of Cranford Road is closed. A diversion is in place. And there are temporary traffic lights on Windsor Road at the Station Road Junction and on Heath Road just before the Pullens Lane crossroads. They'll both be back to normal on Wednesday. In Liss, there's stop-and-go traffic control on Hillbrow Road by the Newman-Collard Park, Station Road by the West Liss, Plainfields and Mill Road round the bend past the Hope Church as you head towards Liss. Up on the hill, there's a closure for a short distance by the Jolly Drover Pub. That's on the B2070 as you head towards Petersfield. Liphook has temporary traffic lights in place. That's on London Road as you approach the roundabout. This is a very significant disruption, so make sure you leave lots of extra time, especially if you're travelling in peak periods. Hill House has temporary traffic lights in place. That's as you round the second corner past the A3 overpass coming out of Liphook. And the South Harting temporary traffic lights are still in place. That's on the B2146 just south of St Mary and St Gabriel Church. New Road in Clanfield has stop and go traffic control in place. That's while the road undergoes carriageway maintenance. But that's all from me. I'm Orion and you're up to date.
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0: You're listening to me, Julie Butler, on Monday the 4th of May. Good morning, everyone, and it's great to have your company this morning. So here we are then, into May, which means that we turn our thoughts to more things outdoors. There's been various events this weekend across the Petersphere. We don't have much planned ourselves today because, well, basically because I'm going to dancing later this afternoon. So as usual, I caught up with Dave West at the Tarrow Leisure Centre and we talked about what we've been up to the last week. I can't believe, Dave, that a whole week has gone by. Where has it gone? It's just literally zoomed by.
1: It has. It's flashed by this week. Not quite sure. I'm the same as you. I've no idea where it's gone. It seems that we only chatted yesterday as opposed to a week ago.
0: Feels like it. I have to say I did go swimming this morning, which is good. So you'll be pleased to know that the tan has now been fully off. So that's great, sir. It's summer now. Well, it's not summer. It's still spring. Did you do cricket? Did you actually go to cricket?
1: I didn't. First warm-up game of the year was this weekend, so no. Had other things to do, so wasn't available to play. First league game is next weekend. I won't be playing that either. I'm taking my mum to Wisley for her 83rd birthday. So no cricket for a week or two yet. The season will be in its full, flowing well before I even get a chance to pick up the willow.
0: I hope you're practising, though. Wisley. Gosh, I can't remember the last time I went to Wisley. It's actually a really lovely time of year to go. I'm going to now look at your gardening expertise. I mean, I don't know if you're just vegetables or your flowers as well, but is this when the azaleas and everything comes out?
1: I'm not sure on the azaleas. The other half is the better person to ask on that. But yes, springtime in Wisley will be lovely. There'll be plenty to see. It's a beautiful place. I think now that the big construction work that's been done, that new road network that's been done around the M25, so I think access back into Wisley will be much, much easier. And I'm sure they're mightily relieved. There's people not stuck trying to get in, so I'm sure they'll have a great summer. But yeah, looking forward to it.
0: Have you actually been on that road since they've done it?
1: Yeah, a few times. Sort of travel a bit that way. Certainly last year, I had a lot of meetings in sort of the Midlands for here. So yeah, I spent most of summer once or twice a month heading north. So so yeah, looping my way around the M25. I used to drive that route many times, sort of not necessarily going up on the M25, but driving up into London. So it's always been a difficult part to negotiate. So hopefully now it's all finished. I say I've not driven it around since it's finished.
0: Yeah, I have. Last weekend for my dance competition, I actually went on it and it's absolutely wonderful now. You just literally just glide around. The traffic lights, I think, have also gone, so you just literally just loop onto the M25. It's really, really good. I have to say, all those, well, I was going to say months, but it was years, wasn't it?
1: But
0: years of having to queue and get onto the M25, I think it's been worth the wait.
1: Yeah, and also I'm looking forward to seeing that nature bridge that is just about to open as well. So I think they've built a bridge from one side to the other so that the animals can move across over the top of the A3. So yeah, I think for all the criticism that it had at the start, I'm pretty sure now it's going to be, a lot of commuters will be very pleased it's all finished.
0: Yeah, I didn't know about that. I must admit, it's something I missed. And of course, yesterday was also, it was a very warm day again, and of course, not great weather perhaps for running, and it was the London Marathon.
1: I think some of the feedback was, yeah, it was. I think if you're out early, I think the weather is lovely, but I think as the day went on, it really got quite warm. So I think proper runners would have liked it to have been a little bit cooler, to be honest. And it's unusual for a London Marathon at the end of April to be this warm. But yeah, it looked fab.
0: Yeah, I saw them all set off. I did see that bit, and then I think life took over a little bit yesterday, and I didn't actually get to see an awful lot of it. But I'm not a runner. I never have been a runner. In fact, I was talking to the runny honeys. And did you know there's a difference between a jogger and a runner?
1: Of course I did.
0: I did ask them. They didn't really come up with a very good answer other than if you're a runner, you know you don't want to be a jogger. And it was something to do with interval running. So you walk a bit and then you run a bit. And I've never heard of that one before. But either way, I wouldn't be able to do that either.
1: I thought you were going to say something along the line like sort of jogging is more sort of a social one, whereas running is more, you have times and goals to achieve.
0: Have you met the runny honeys? They're very sociable.
1: Which is the most important part of it. So no, I haven't.
0: Yeah. So do we know who actually won the marathon?
1: So yes, we do. Certainly, I think Sebastian Sway was the winner this year. And I think the major part of him winning was that it was the first ever

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1: Three people have died after a suspected disease outbreak on a cruise ship, John Collins reports.
2: A British tourist is in hospital in South Africa and there has been one confirmed case of hantavirus. The outbreak was confirmed by Dutch cruise ship MV Hondius, which was sailing from Argentina to Cape Verde. Now, hantavirus infections, which are usually spread by infected rodents, can affect the lungs and breathing and could be fatal.
1: The UK could be joining a £78 billion loan to the Ukraine. It's expected the PM will announce our bids to join the programme today in a move which could be good for UK-EU ties. It will create opportunities for British defence firms to compete for contracts. And you could soon be benefiting from a new cancer jab on the NHS. Thousands of patients can take advantage of this one-minute jab, which targets and kills cancer cells. It's said to be powerful against several types of the disease, including breast and lung. That's the latest. From Radio News Hub, I'm Matthew Dudley.
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6: Hello, I'm Gareth Boyes from Petersfield's Shine Radio. A busy final month for Petersfield's town mayor. With only 4 weeks of his mayoral term left, Councillor Chris Page tells us what he's looking forward to. Meeting more local voluntary groups, welcoming new businesses and a group of cyclists from Petersfield's twin town, Warndorf, and his family.
7: I'm looking forward to spending more time with my family. I've got the holidays booked already to make it up to my wife. I am petrified of public speaking. As soon as you stick the chain on, you become a completely different person. So lots of meetings that I've done. Petersfield Voluntary Care Group, wasn't that eye-opening? I was humbled to be in people's presence, and we've got some new businesses opening, and there's new butchers that's opened up. We've got a new vehicle garage, Quick Fit. They've moved in on Dragon Street. Been asked to do the official opening the morning of the 19th. We've got some cyclists coming from Werndorf, our other twin town in Germany. Because I haven't got long left, I really do want to go out with a bang.
6: You can hear the full mayor's report at shineradio.uk. Josh has this weekend's sporting results from across the Petersphere.
8: I'm Josh at the sports desk with your sports results from last week. In football, Petersfield's under-23s team played against Downton as they carried on their title charge. And they won the game at the death with a 90-plus-6th minute winner that sent the Smart Spaces Stadium into pandemonium and secured a 2-1 victory. Meanwhile, Liss Athletic shocked the league with a 4-1 victory over league leaders Locks Heath, and Lidcombe United have avoided relegation after two back-to-back wins this week. Sadly, Petersfield cricket team's first game of the season had to be abandoned yesterday, but in rugby, the famous Pub Sevens goes ahead with the question of whether Rugby Against Cancer can win it again. For results, analysis and a bit of a laugh, be sure to check out next weekend's episode of Petersfield Sport Podcast in the Spotlight.
6: Voting for positions on Hampshire County Council takes place this Thursday. If you live in Petersfield or the areas south of the town, you're likely to be in the new Petersfield Butts Award. Stephen Martin looks at the area and who is standing there.
9: Much of Petersfield is in the Butser area for these elections, but not Ramshill, Herne Farm or Tilmore. East Meon, Ramsdean, Berriton and most of Clanfield are also in this ward, where five candidates are standing. They are Rob McCatter of the Conservative Party, David Podger for the Liberal Democrats, Oliver Hailstone of the Green Party, Ian Broderick representing Reform UK and Yvonne Heaton for Labour. Polls open at 7 o'clock on Thursday morning and remain open until 10 at night. The count for these elections will take place overnight on Thursday, so we should know the results early on Friday morning.
6: And tomorrow we'll look at the Petersfield Hangers area. We've got this week's results for the East Hants Community Lottery. Here's Ian with the results.
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12: 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I hope you've had a wonderful bank holiday weekend so far. This is Marcus Fowover speaking from the Shine Radio Weather Desk, bringing you the latest news from across the Petersphere. Monday morning will start off cloudy but will gradually turn brighter with intermittent sunny spells, minimal chance of rain and calm 3 miles per hour winds, a maximum temperature of 16 degrees. I hope you have a lovely start to the week.
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15: My thanks to the news and weather teams this morning. Julie Butler here with you this morning. And whatever you're planning to do today, I hope you'll have a great day. I'm sure you will. Me, I think I'll do a bit of chillaxing before heading off to my dance class.

Julie Butler here with you this morning, bank holiday, and we are dog sitting this weekend. Welcome to Henry, my daughter and son-in-law's dog, while they're away with Myla and the twins, and oh, the other two dogs are with them. I hope that they're having a lovely time, even though I know they broke down on the motorway getting there. Let's keep our fingers crossed that they get home with no incidences. Speaking of all things dogs, next weekend, Shine Radio will be at Smith's Farm for Dogs Day Out. It's at Weldon on Saturday and Sunday, the 9th and 10th of May. Pop along and say hello to Kirsty and Kate, who will be at the Action Arena. And if you want to find out more information about this, go along to dogsdayweldon.com. Trevor will be up next with Orion, but let's get Rita Ora first with Let You Love Me.

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6: In Petersfield, the whole length of Cranford Road is closed. A diversion is in place. And there are temporary traffic lights on Windsor Road at the Station Road Junction and on Heathrow just before the Pullens Lane crossroads. They'll both be back to normal on Wednesday. In Lys, there's stop-and-go traffic control on Hillbrow Road by the Newman-Collard Park, Station Road by the West Lys, Plainfields and Mill Road round the bend past the Hope Church as you head towards Lys. Up on the hill, there's a closure for a short distance by the Jolly Drover pub. That's on the B2070 as you head towards Petersfield. Liphook has temporary traffic lights in place. That's on London Road as you approach the roundabout. This is a very significant disruption, so make sure you leave lots of extra time, especially if you're travelling in peak periods. Hillhouse Hill has temporary traffic lights in place. That's as you round the second corner past the A3 overpass coming out of Liphook. And the South Harting temporary traffic lights are still in place. That's on the B2146 just south of St Mary and St Gabriel Church. New Road in Clanfield has stop and go traffic control in place. That's while the road undergoes carriageway maintenance. But that's all from me. I'm Orion and you're up to date.
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8: Nice hair, Hannah.
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0: you and I. This is Julie Butler on your Monday morning. Good to have you with me this morning. Well, now, many of us, not me, I hasten to add, love to go out for a run, especially now that the nicer weather is beginning to be with us. Well, it was the London Marathon the other Sunday, and so when I caught up with Dave West at the Tarrow Leisure Centre last week, we reflected on the fact that it isn't just about the elite runners, but it's more about everyone that's there running for a cause. That's only just part of it, isn't it? I mean, for me, it's all the other stuff, the camaraderie, the dressing up, and I know loads of people that actually trained and went into the London Marathon this year, weirdly. It's just great to see that side of it, I think. That's the important part of it.
1: Yeah, you have the trained athletes who are competing, but I think it's just for those people that sort of wake up one morning and go, actually, I want to run a marathon, and then choose a London Marathon to run, and then you have sort of the achievement of actually being able to do it. And it doesn't matter what time that somebody does, it's just about completing it. You know, and also think about all the charities that are going to benefit from it, because it's such a awesome thing that so much money is raised for charity just from one big event.
0: And actually, I went over a while ago now to Whitehill and Borden Leisure Centre, and I interviewed this lady who actually struggled to walk. She was on crutches, but she ended up in an electric wheelchair, and at that point in time she could just literally move her big toe, and I think that was pretty much it. Several months down the line, I keep bumping into her, and she's actually now walking quite well, actually, but still crutches. But when I did this interview, after I turned the microphone off, I said to her, so what is your goal? What would you really want to achieve? And she said, I used to be a runner, and one thing I really want to do now is I really want to run the London Marathon. How amazing is that?
1: Oh, that's astonishing. Yeah, you know, it's going from, I think you see a little bit with that dementia, don't you, as well, that people start reconnecting so that you get back into it, and you then suddenly find that you've got a goal that you've had many years ago, lost the ability to do it, and then it's like, actually no, I'm on the full road to recovery, I've got that chance of doing it, and I want to do it again. So yeah, that it's an awesome thing to have.
0: I must speak to Sue Lewis actually to see whether or not she's still got that goal, because you know, I'd love if she was, I'd love to go back and have a chat to her about it, because such an amazing feat to do. So that's the London Marathon, but then of course we did have that wonderful story in the Boston, I think it was the Boston Marathon over in America, where right near the finish line that guy virtually just couldn't get up. He collapsed. He sort of must have hit that wall, and there was a couple of people that could have just run past him but actually stopped and sort of carried him over the line, which I think that's the sort of stuff that for me is the important part of all of this.
1: Yes, the human side of it, you know, somebody's just taking, forgetting about their own personal goal and making sure that somebody else gets over that line, helping them across, and people just do that subconsciously. They're not thinking about it, they just think, I've got to help that person, pick them up, get them over the line, and you know, that's lovely, and it's a great story.
0: Now, running in this weather, you have to have all the obvious things here, your usual saying, slow and steady, and but also it's all about making sure that you take all those precautions, isn't it? You don't just put on a pair of shorts and a pair of trainers and off you go and that's it, you're going to start training for the London Marathon.
1: I think there's so many good things that you can do to be inspired by the London Marathon, and you know, these apps like the Couch to 5K kind of apps that are great places to start. I think there would have been people sitting on the London Marathon thinking, crikey, I've done all my training in the winter and it's now 22 degrees. And so, you know, it's about having the right clothing, the right preparation, it's having the right nutrition on board and plenty of fluid. So there's a lot to think about when you take on a challenge like a marathon. So it's definitely worth doing the research on that.
0: What do you think about park runs?
1: Fantastic. I think there's some really good ones, and I think they've done some really great work. Again, it's all volunteer based, getting people just, you know, getting up on a Saturday or Sunday morning, running around the location. I think there's definitely one in Petersfield, and there's a big one where I live up just outside Guildford. So there's some beautiful kind of ones. So no, I think they're a very important part of modern culture, and I think it's really sort of sprung out of COVID, isn't it? It's getting outside, doing a small run every morning, and you know, it's just grown and grown to a worldwide product.
0: I think the one in Whitehill and Borders got like 300 people that go pretty much every single week, which is an extraordinary number.
1: It is, yeah. I'm unbelievable that many people will just get up and go for a run first thing in the morning. So yeah, that's great.
0: Yeah, you won't catch me doing that, that's for sure. But hey, everybody has their thing that they enjoy doing, and that's certainly not mine. Well, that was Dave West from the Tarrow Leisure Centre. As always, my thanks to him for taking time out of his busy day to catch up over a cup of coffee. It's now time for some more music, and then we'll hot foot it over to the national news, followed by the local news and weather.

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1: Three people have died after a suspected disease outbreak on a cruise ship, John Collins reports.
2: A British tourist is in hospital in South Africa and there has been one confirmed case of hantavirus. The outbreak was confirmed by Dutch cruise ship MV Hondius, which was sailing from Argentina to Cape Verde. Now, hantavirus infections, which are usually spread by infected rodents, can affect the lungs and breathing and could be fatal.
1: You could soon be benefiting from a new cancer jab on the NHS. Thousands of patients can take advantage of this one-minute jab, which targets and kills cancer cells. It's said to be powerful against several types of the disease, including breast and lung. The UK could be joining a £78 billion loan to the Ukraine. It's expected the PM will announce our bid to join the programme today in a move which could be good for UK-EU ties.
3: That is very good for Ukraine because it will give Ukraine capability that it desperately needs in year five of this conflict. And it's very good for the UK because it'll be capability that leads to jobs in the United Kingdom. And it's very good for UK-EU relations.
1: Sir Keir Starmer says it will create opportunities for British defence firms to compete for contracts. At least 10 people have been taken to hospital in the US after a shooting. Police say it happened late on Sunday and no arrests have yet been made, but there was no reason to believe there was a consistent threat to the public. It happened at a party around Oklahoma City. A man is due in court today over an alleged bomb hoax at a Peter Kay show. 19-year-old Omar Majed of Washwood Heath in Birmingham was charged with false communications and will face the magistrates later on. Kay was ushered off stage on Friday after a suspicious bag was reported. And in the football later, Chelsea will try and rebound from five consecutive Premier League losses against Nottingham Forest. And Manchester City continue their hunt for the title as they travel to Everton for an 8 p.m. kickoff. That's the latest. From Radio News Hub, I'm Matthew Dudley.
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6: Hello, I'm Gareth Boyes from Petersfield's Shine Radio. Voting for positions on Hampshire County Council takes place this Thursday. If you live in Petersfield or the areas south of the town, you're likely to be in the new Petersfield Butts Award. Stephen Martin looks at the area and who is standing there.
7: Much of Petersfield is in the Butser area for these elections, but not Ramshill, Herne Farm or Tilmore. East Meon, Ramsdean, Berriton and most of Clanfield are also in this ward, where five candidates are standing. They are Rob McCatter of the Conservative Party, David Podger for the Liberal Democrats, Oliver Hailstone of the Green Party, Ian Broderick representing Reform UK and Yvonne Heaton for Labour. Polls open at 7 o'clock on Thursday morning and remain open until 10 at night. The count for these elections will take place overnight on Thursday, so we should know the results early on Friday morning.
6: And tomorrow we'll look at the Petersfield Hangers area. We've got this week's results for the East Hants Community Lottery. Here's Ian with the results.
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8: Good morning, Petersfield. I hope you've had a wonderful bank holiday weekend so far. This is Marcus Fowover speaking from the Shine Radio Weather Desk, bringing you the latest news from across the Petersphere. Monday morning will start off cloudy but will gradually turn brighter with intermittent sunny spells, minimal chance of rain and calm 3 miles per hour winds, a maximum temperature of 16 degrees. I hope you have a lovely start to the week.
9: 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I am here with you for the next 3 hours, right through until 1pm today, with loads of great music and information on events happening in and around the Petersphere.
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So, I hope you've got loads of things planned for the bank holiday weekend. There's loads going on. And it's looking like it's going to be a rather more overcast day than the beautiful sunshine we've had for the last few days over the weekend. But I'm sure you'll make the most of it. I've had a really, really busy few days. Darts exhibitions all over the weekend. But just chilling out today. Going to go down to Southampton and do a bit of shopping and just have a chilled out day and relax a little bit. But yeah, I'm hoping you're having the same sort of day too.

0: Well, if you spent Bank Holiday Monday in your garden sorting out, why not pop along to Clavio Lounge in Ramsall, Petershill tomorrow from 9:30 until 11 for the Let's Talk Gardening, which is a monthly gardening discussion club for enthusiastic gardeners to talk gardening and swap ideas and just take inspiration from each other. 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

talking. Okay, on Wednesday from 7 o'clock at Church's College, there is wilding. And you can hear from top conservationist and author Isabella Tree, who is a conservationist and author of 6 adult non-fiction books, including the Sunday Times bestseller Wilding, The Return of Nature to a British Farm. And the film of the book was the top documentary in UK cinemas in 2024. And she lives with her husband, Charlie Burrell, in the middle of a pioneering rewilding project in West Sussex. And her latest book, The Return of the White Stork, will be published by Bloomsbury in spring 2027. Tickets for the event are £5.39 each, and you can get those by going to the Church's College website. But that's Wednesday, 7 o'clock, at Church's College.

0: This Thursday, 7th of May, not only is it voting day for everyone, but at 10 o'clock you can go to St. Peter's Church in the square in Petersfield for the Refresh Community Cafe. And why not go then there and pop along? It's a free cafe which is held every Thursday morning in the church between 10 and 12. And join in with some delicious coffee and cake.
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1: In the last hour, it's been announced that Princess Eugene is pregnant. Buckingham Palace confirmed she'll be having her third child with her husband, Jack Brooksbank. The King is said to be delighted with the news. Three people have died and three more are ill after a suspected disease outbreak on a cruise ship. John Collins has more.
2: A British tourist is one of those ill and is in hospital in South Africa. The outbreak was confirmed by Dutch cruise ship MV Hondius, which was sailing from Argentina to Cape Verde. There's no specific treatment or cure, but patients have a better chance of survival if they receive early medical attention.
1: Tens of thousands of patients could benefit from a one-minute cancer jab. The injection works by telling the body's immune system to recognise and kill cancer cells. It's powerful against types of the disease, including lung, breast, head and neck cancer. The UK could be joining an EU loan to the Ukraine. It's expected the PM will announce our bid to join the £78 billion initiative whilst at the EPC summit.
3: So it's vital that we work with international leaders on both fronts. So today I'll be discussing Ukraine and what more we can do to support Ukraine and make sure that we get the lasting peace that we need.
1: The UK will also slap further sanctions on Russian companies later this week to try and disrupt the military supply chains. It's been confirmed that 12 people have been injured after a shooting in the US. It happened at a party near Oklahoma City, with Edmond police saying the victims are all in various conditions. New research shows UK food prices are on track to be 50% higher by November. That's compared to levels at the start of the cost of living crisis in mid-2021. The Energy and Climate Intelligence Unit says combinations of extreme weather, global supply disruptions and exposure to volatile oil and gas markets had compounded pressure on the system. And in the Scottish Premier League, Hearts welcome Rangers for a 5:30 kickoff. They could go 3 points clear at the top of the league. That's the latest from Radio News Hub. I'm Matthew Dudley.
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5: This week is Dying Matters Week, and the Society of Allied and Independent Funeral Directors is urging Brits to discuss their arrangements with loved ones. Ross Hickton explains.
6: Despite the growing popularity of online direct cremations, this is where the person who's died is cremated without anybody attending. Research suggests that such decisions can carry unintended emotional consequences, with one in five who've arranged one saying they regret it. Let's remember, funerals are for the living, not just the dead. So let's use this week to talk about your funeral wishes.
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7: Hello, I'm Gareth Boys from Petersfield's Shine Radio. A busy final month for Petersfield's town mayor. With only 4 weeks of his mayoral term left, Councillor Chris Page tells us what he's looking forward to: meeting more local voluntary groups, welcoming new businesses and a group of cyclists from Petersfield's twin town Warndorf and his family.
8: I'm looking forward to spending more time with my family. I've got the holidays booked already to make it up to my wife. I am petrified of public speaking. As soon as you stick the chain on, you become a completely different person. So lots of meetings that I've done. Petersfield Voluntary Care Group, wasn't that eye-opening? Yeah, I was humbled to be in people's presence. And we've got some new businesses opening, and there's a new butcher's that's opened up. We've got a new vehicle garage, Quick Fit. They've moved in on Dragon Street. Been asked to do the official opening the morning of the 19th. We've got some cyclists coming from Werndorf, our other twin town in Germany. Because I haven't got long left, I really do want to go out with a bang.
7: You can hear the full mayor's report at shineradio.uk. Josh has this weekend's sporting results from across the Petersphere.
9: I'm Josh at the sports desk with your sports results from last week. In football, Petersfield's under-23s team played against Downton as they carried on their title charge. And they won the game at the death with a 90-plus-6th minute winner that sent the Smart Spaces Stadium into pandemonium and secured a 2-1 victory. Meanwhile, Liss Athletic shocked the league with a 4-1 victory over league leaders Loxheath, and Lipwick United have avoided relegation after two back-to-back wins this week. Sadly, Petersfield cricket team's first game of the season had to be abandoned yesterday, but in rugby, the famous Pub Sevens goes ahead with the question of whether Rugby Against Cancer can win it again. For results, analysis and a bit of a laugh, be sure to check out next weekend's episode of Petersfield Sport Podcast in the Spotlight.
0: Petersfield's weather with Hector's, where gentlemen and now ladies can step out in style, whatever the weather.
10: Good afternoon, Petersfield. This is Marcus Fowever from the Shine Radio Weather Desk, once again bringing you the latest from across the Petersphere. Scattered afternoon showers await us with a minor possibility of thunder. Temperatures will rise slightly, reaching a maximum of 18 degrees. Winds will generally remain light, reaching a maximum of 5 degrees. Sunset is at 8:30 this evening. I hope you have a pleasant afternoon.
4: 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And we've got more great music and information coming up in this hour.

Okay, so what have we got coming up later today on Shine Radio? Well, from 6pm, we've got The Growing Together with Anne Marden and Coxie as they share their advice, passion, experience and expertise from beautiful gardens and practical allotments. 7pm is the local showcase of Mandy Pierce. She shares music released and performed by musicians in and around Petersfield and speaks to them. She hears some local musical talent and visiting artists who are popular in Petersfield venues. 8pm, Talking Books is Susie Wild and One Tree Books owner Tim O'Kelly as they explore their love of books, the joy of stories and the craft of writing as they meet published authors. And Tim recommends some good reads and Susie shares A Forgotten Jewel as her backlisted choice. And then at 9pm it is Drinking with Phil and Mags, where you can celebrate all things quaffable with Phil Humphries and Mags Rivett. Hints, tips, recommendations, information and a range of interviews from winemakers, vineyards and retailers and restaurants across the Petersfield and beyond. But that's coming up later today from 6pm here on Petersfield Shine Radio.

0: Okay, this Thursday, the 7th of May, from 7:30, Leonardo DiCaprio is appearing in Eastmen, only on the big screen. Winner of 6 Oscars at this year's Academy Awards, including Best Picture, Best Director, Best Adapted Screenplay, and Best Supporting Actor, One Battle After Another is a fun and fizzy blend of political thriller, screwball comedy, and action epic. Washed-up revolutionary Bob exists in a state of stoned paranoia, surviving off-grid with his spirited, self-reliant daughter Willa, when his evil nemesis Stephen J. Lockjaw, played by Sean Penn, resurfaces after 16 years and Willa goes missing. The former radical scrambles to find her, and father and daughter are both battling the consequences of his past. The doors open from 7 p.m. Tickets are £6.50 from East Mean Village Shop, or you can go to www.ticketsource.co.uk/East-Mean-Cinema. But that's this Thursday from 7:30 p.m. down at East Mean Village Hall.
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1: Okay, Saturday the 16th of May at Churches College Junior School and Nursery on Midhurst Road in Liphook, there is a Teddy's Garden Party Open event where on the morning for children ages 2 to 7, and Teddy would like to invite the children and their families to a garden party full of fun and games, and don't forget to bring your bear. Activities will include creative activities, sensory play, teddy bears, campfire and sing song with refreshments provided. And there's exciting games and adventure trails, both indoor and outdoor activities, whatever the weather. And in addition, you can meet the dedicated teachers, tour the wonderful facilities and discover what makes churches a haven for learning and adventure. You can book tickets by going to the Churches College website, but that's Saturday the 16th of May, Churches Junior School and Nursery in Liphook.

0: Pitch Street Town Council car boots are back for the summer on Sunday the 17th of May. And they're excited to announce that the popular car boot sales will be returning from May right through to September. And you can join in on the third Sunday of each month at the Avenue Pavilion. 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
1: Three people have died after a suspected disease outbreak on a cruise ship. John Collins reports.
2: A British tourist is in hospital in South Africa and there has been one confirmed case of hantavirus. The outbreak was confirmed by Dutch cruise ship MV Hondius, which was sailing from Argentina to Cape Verde. Now, hantavirus infections, which are usually spread by infected rodents, can affect the lungs and breathing and could be fatal.
1: Food prices here in the UK could be 50% higher by November. That's compared to levels at the start of the cost of living crisis back in 2021. The Energy and Climate Intelligence Unit says it's a combination of extreme weather and global supply disruptions. The UK could be joining a £78 billion loan to the Ukraine. It's expected the PM will announce a bid to join the programme today in a move which could be good for the UK-EU ties.
3: That is very good for Ukraine because it will give Ukraine capability that it desperately needs in year five of this conflict. And it's very good for the UK because it'll be capability that leads to jobs in the United Kingdom. And it's very good for UK-EU relations.
1: Sir Keir Starmer says it will create opportunities for British defence firms to compete for contracts. 12 people have been injured after a shooting in the US. Police say it happened on Sunday and no arrests have yet been made. There was no reason to believe there is still a threat to the general public. It's said to have happened at a party around Oklahoma City. You could soon be benefiting from a new cancer jab on the NHS. Thousands of patients can take advantage of this one-minute jab which targets and kills cancer cells. It's said to be powerful against several types of the disease, including breast and lung. And there is soon to be a new member of the royal family. It's been today announced that Princess Eugenie is pregnant with her third child. She confirmed it with a post on social media. The king is said to be delighted. That's the latest here from Radio News Hub. I'm Matthew Dudley.
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5: Hello, I'm Gareth Boys from Petersfield's Shine Radio. Voting for positions on Hampshire County Council takes place this Thursday. If you live in Petersfield or the areas south of the town, you're likely to be in the new Petersfield Butts Award. Stephen Martin looks at the area and who is standing there.
6: Much of Petersfield is in the Butser area for these elections, but not Ramshill, Herne Farm or Tilmore. East Meon, Ramsdean, Berriton and most of Clanfield are also in this ward, where five candidates are standing. They are Rob McCatter of the Conservative Party, David Podger for the Liberal Democrats, Oliver Hailstone of the Green Party, Ian Broderick representing Reform UK and Yvonne Heaton for Labour. Polls open at 7 o'clock on Thursday morning and remain open until 10 at night. The count for these elections will take place overnight on Thursday, so we should know the results early on Friday morning.
5: And tomorrow we'll look at the Petersfield Hangers area. We've got this week's results for the East Hants Community Lottery. Here's Ian with the results.
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7: Good afternoon, Petersfield. This is Marcus Fowever from the Shine Radio Weather Desk, once again bringing you the latest from across the Petersphere. Scattered afternoon showers await us with a minor possibility of thunder. Temperatures will rise slightly, reaching a maximum of 18 degrees. Winds will generally remain light, reaching a maximum of 5 degrees. Sunset is at 8:30 this evening. I hope you have a pleasant afternoon.
8: 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We've got more great music and information on events happening in this hour, so let's kick off.
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0: cars, mate.
1: Well, are you into your cars? Well, if you are, on Wednesday the 13th of May, up at the Trooper, come and join me on Wednesday the 13th, up at the Trooper from 6 p.m, where we have our Sunset Dubs VW meet, which happens on the second Wednesday of every month. And then on the Thursday the 14th is our regular and ever popular Trooper Classics car show, again from 6:30 p.m, where if you've got anything classic, prestige, even a modern supercar, we welcome them all on the Trooper Classics night. But that's coming up next week, two car meets, Wednesday the 13th, Sunset Dubs, and Thursday the 14th, Trooper Classics.

0: Okay, the Hawkley Music Festival is returning on Friday the 22nd of May right through to Monday the 25th of May, so that'll be the late bank holiday weekend. And the Hawkley Music Festival is returning with great beer and countryside atmosphere, all in support of the wonderful work of the Rosemary Foundation. Set in the beautiful gardens of the Hawkley Inn, nestled in the heart of East Hampshire's countryside, the festival features four ticketed sessions across the weekend, each packed with an exciting lineup of live and local musicians, where you can expect a relaxed, friendly festival vibe, an excellent selection of beers and drinks, and outstanding entertainment in a truly idyllic setting. Tickets can be found by going to the Entertainment Events website. Tickets are priced reasonably at £7 each, but that's taking place Friday the 22nd of May right through to Monday the 25th.
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1: 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Moving out? Decluttering? Need business storage? You need the place

Saturday the 23rd of May at St Mary's Church in Liss is the Rogate Choral Society Summer Concert. With a series of songs and choral music by Schubert, Vaughan Williams and Ivor Novello, the performance is added to by soloists, including an organ solo by Mark Dancer. Tickets are available at the door from the Choral Society members, or you can purchase them from One Tree Books in Petersfield. Tickets are priced at £18 each and include a glass of wine. That's Saturday the 23rd of May from 7:30 p.m.

0: Sunday the 31st of May from 2 until 3:30 p.m. at Churchill's College on Rams Hill in Petersfield is the dementia-friendly Petersfield Tea Dance. It's a fun Sunday afternoon event for people living with dementias, their families and carers to take part. It was a Sunday afternoon filled with demonstrations by skilled dancers from Art V Motion Dance School, and there's also a chance to put on your dancing shoes and have a go yourself, along with taking some tea, coffee and cake. But that's the dementia-friendly Petersfield Tea Dance at Church's College up on Rams Hill.
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3: 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Now, Shine Radio is even easier to hear in the kitchen and the car on DAB. You

That's it for a Monday morning with me, Chris Skinner, here on Peter Still Shine Radio. Thank you for staying with me. Hope you've enjoyed the show. Sorry about the audio quality if it's not been up to the normal standard. I'm having to do this on my phone today. But we'll be back with you on Friday at 10 a.m. where we will be bringing you more great music, more information, and of course, just after 12 o'clock on Friday will be our Friday feature. Friday Bangers, please have a great week, everyone. Stay safe, and I will see you on Friday at 10 a.m.

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1: The man who was charged after an alleged bomb hoax at a Peter Kay show has been ordered to leave the courtroom. It's been reported that 19-year-old Omar Majed of Graham Road, Saltley in Birmingham, was repeatedly asked to sit down in court and had to be escorted out after shouting about his bail conditions. The case will now be heard in the Crown Court at the start of June. Three people have died after a suspected disease outbreak on a cruise ship. John Collins has more.
2: A British tourist is in hospital in South Africa and there has been one confirmed case of hantavirus. The outbreak was confirmed by Dutch cruise ship MV Hondius, which was sailing from Argentina to Cape Verde. Now, hantavirus infections, which are usually spread by infected rodents, can affect the lungs and breathing and could be fatal.
1: Food prices here in the UK could be 50% higher by November. That's compared to levels at the start of the cost of living crisis in mid-2021. The Energy and Climate Intelligence Unit says it's a combination of extreme weather and global supply disruptions. The UK could be joining a £78 billion loan to the Ukraine. It's expected the PM will announce our bid to join the programme today in a move which would be very good for UK-EU ties.
3: That is very good for Ukraine because it will give Ukraine capability that it desperately needs in year five of this conflict. And it's very good for the UK because it'll be capability that leads to jobs in the United Kingdom. And it's very good for UK-EU relations.
1: Sir Keir Starmer says it will create opportunities for British defence firms to compete for contracts. There is soon to be a new member of the royal family. It's today being announced that Princess Eugene is pregnant with her third child. She's confirmed it with a post on social media, and the King is said to be delighted. And in the Scottish Premier League, Hearts welcome Rangers for a 5:30 kickoff. They currently sit 4 points ahead of the Jers, and a win today for Hearts will see them 3 points clear at the very top of the table. That's the latest from Radio News Hub. I'm Matthew Dudley.
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6: Hello, I'm Gareth Boys from Petersfield's Shine Radio. A busy final month for Petersfield's town mayor. With only 4 weeks of his mayoral term left, Councillor Chris Page tells us what he's looking forward to. Meeting more local voluntary groups, welcoming new businesses and a group of cyclists from Petersfield's twin town, Warndorf, and his family.
7: I'm looking forward to spending more time with my family. I've got the holidays booked already to make it up to my wife. I am petrified of public speaking. As soon as you stick the chain on, you become a completely different person. So lots of meetings that I've done. Petersfield Voluntary Care Group wasn't that eye-opening. Yeah, I was humbled to be in people's presence. And we've got some new businesses opening and there's new butchers that's opened up. We've got a new vehicle garage, Quick Fit. They've moved in on Dragon Street. Been asked to do the official opening the morning of the 19th. We've got some cyclists coming from Werndorf, our other twin town in Germany. Because I haven't got long left, I really do want to go out with a bang.
6: You can hear the full mayor's report at shineradio.uk. Josh has this weekend's sporting results from across the Petersphere.
8: I'm Josh at the sports desk with your sports results from last week. In football, Petersfield's under-23s team played against Downton as they carried on their title charge. And they won the game at the death with a 90-plus-6th minute winner that sent the Smart Spaces Stadium into pandemonium and secured a 2-1 victory. Meanwhile, Liss Athletic shocked the league with a 4-1 victory over league leaders Locks Heath, and Lipwick United have avoided relegation after two back-to-back wins this week. Sadly, Petersfield cricket team's first game of the season had to be abandoned yesterday, but in rugby, the famous Pub Sevens goes ahead with the question of whether Rugby Against Cancer can win it again. For results, analysis and a bit of a laugh, be sure to check out next weekend's episode of Petersfield Sport Podcast in the Spotlight.
6: Voting for positions on Hampshire County Council takes place this Thursday. If you live in Petersfield or the areas south of the town, you're likely to be in the new Petersfield Butts Award. Stephen Martin looks at the area and who is standing there.
9: Much of Petersfield is in the Butser area for these elections, but not Ramshill, Herne Farm or Tilmore. East Meon, Ramsdean, Berriton and most of Clanfield are also in this ward, where five candidates are standing. They are Rob McCatter of the Conservative Party, David Podger for the Liberal Democrats, Oliver Hailstone of the Green Party, Ian Broderick representing Reform UK and Yvonne Heaton for Labour. Polls open at 7 o'clock on Thursday morning and remain open until 10 at night. The count for these elections will take place overnight on Thursday, so we should know the results early on Friday morning.
6: And tomorrow we'll look at the Petersfield Hangers area. We've got this week's results for the East Hants Community Lottery. Here's Ian with the results.
3: 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Here are some of the others who also benefit: Petersfield Museum and Art Gallery, Strood Village Hall and Residents Association, Homestart Butser, Newman Collard Tennis Club Community Tennis Programmes, Petersfield Orchestra, Liss Infant School Parent Teacher Association, and the Sustainability Centre. 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
0: Petersfield's weather with Hector's, where gentlemen and now ladies can step out in style, whatever the weather.
10: Good afternoon, Petersfield. This is Marcus Fowever from the Shine Radio Weather Desk, once again bringing you the latest from across the Petersphere. Scattered afternoon showers await us with a minor possibility of thunder. Temperatures will rise slightly, reaching a maximum of 18 degrees. Winds will generally remain light, reaching a maximum of 5 degrees. Sunset is at 8:30 this evening. I hope you have a pleasant afternoon.
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11: In Petersfield, the whole length of Cranford Road is closed. A diversion is in place. And there are temporary traffic lights on Windsor Road at the Station Road Junction and on Heath Road just before the Pullens Lane crossroads. They'll both be back to normal on Wednesday. In Liss, there's stop-and-go traffic control on Hillbrow Road by the Newman Collard Park, Station Road by the West Liss, Playing Fields and Mill Road round the bend past the Hope Church as you head towards Liss. Up on the hill, there's a closure for a short distance by the Jolly Drover pub. That's on the B2070 as you head towards Petersfield. Liphook has temporary traffic lights in place. That's on London Road as you approach the roundabout. This is a very significant disruption, so make sure you leave lots of extra time, especially if you're travelling in peak periods. Hillhouse Hill has temporary traffic lights in place. That's as you round the second corner past the A3 overpass coming out of Liphook. And the South Harting temporary traffic lights are still in place. That's on the B2146 just south of St Mary and St Gabriel Church. New Road in Clanfield has stop and go traffic control in place. That's while the road undergoes carriageway maintenance. But that's all from me. I'm Orion and you're up to date.
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1: Are you, or do you know someone who's unable to get to the library due to ill health, mobility issues, or because they're caring for someone else? If so, they might benefit from the Home Library Service. The Home Library Service is a way of getting books to people who are unable to get into the library themselves. It's completely free and relies on a network of volunteers who find and deliver the books. To sign up to the Home Library Service, you'll have to fill out a short form, which is on the Hampshire Library's website, where you let the volunteer team know some information about you, such as why you wish to use the service and what books you like to read. They will then find a selection of books which match your reading interests and deliver a few to your home, switching them over for a new set at least every 4 weeks. If you're interested in becoming a volunteer or want to apply for the service, we've put both links at shineradio.uk.
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3: 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Have a lovely day.
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Hello, I'm Kate Fairweather, and I'm rather hoping you can join me for the latest edition of Dogs with Job. And this time, I'm talking to Jack Billington, who's a police veteran who's retired on medical leave with PTSD, and we're meeting his dog, who's called Ray, who's a one-eyed PTSD assistance dog. He sat with me outside Cafe Nero in Petersfield on a sunny but cold afternoon a few weeks back, and he talked to me very openly about the social and emotional side of having a PTSD assistance dog. And we talk a bit about what being in the services and the military means and how coming out of them, you know, leaves a void to be filled that has been filled wonderfully in Jack's case by his dog Ray. So please join me 6 p.m. on Tuesday, 9 p.m. on Thursday, 7 a.m. on Sunday, and anytime online at shineradio.uk.

in April's Drinking with Phil and Max. Max is off to France, judging again, and finds that Bordeaux is falling a little short. I, on the other hand, am off to Cornwall and Camel Valley. 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
1: Three people have died and three more are ill after a suspected disease outbreak on a cruise ship. John Collins has more.
2: A British tourist is one of those ill and is in hospital in South Africa. The outbreak was confirmed by Dutch cruise ship MV Hondius, which was sailing from Argentina to Cape Verde. There's no specific treatment or cure, but patients have a better chance of survival if they receive early medical attention.
1: The UK could be joining an EU loan to the Ukraine. It's expected the PM will announce our bids to join the £78 billion initiative whilst at the EPC summit.
3: So it's vital that we work with international leaders on both fronts. So today I'll be discussing Ukraine and what more we can do to support Ukraine and make sure that we get the lasting peace that we need.
1: The UK will also slap further sanctions on Russian companies later this week. That's to try and disrupt military supply chains. New research shows UK food prices are on track to be 50% higher by November. That's compared to levels at the start of the cost of living crisis in mid-2021. The Energy and Climate Intelligence Unit say combinations of extreme weather, global supply disruptions and exposure to volatile oil and gas markets had compounded pressures on the food system. At least 12 people have been injured after a shooting in the US. It happened at a party near Oklahoma City, and Edmond police say the victims are all in various conditions. Tens of thousands of patients could benefit from a one-minute cancer jab here in the UK. The injection works by telling the body's immune system to recognise and kill cancer cells. It's powerful against several types of the disease, including lung and neck. It will be rolled out by the NHS. Happy Star Wars Day to those who celebrate. To market is a rare 1980s poster. It's going up for sale and could fetch up to £20,000 at auction. It's described as one of the most desirable posters in the entire franchise. And in the football, Man City continue their hunt for the title as they take on Everton. That's the latest from Radio News Hub. I'm Matthew Dudley.
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6: Hello, I'm Gareth Boyes from Petersfield's Shine Radio. Voting for positions on Hampshire County Council takes place this Thursday. If you live in Petersfield or the areas south of the town, you're likely to be in the new Petersfield Butts Award. Stephen Martin looks at the area and who is standing there.
7: Much of Petersfield is in the Butser area for these elections, but not Ramshill, Herne Farm or Tilmore. East Meon, Ramsdean, Berriton and most of Clanfield are also in this ward, where five candidates are standing. They are Rob McCatter of the Conservative Party, David Podger for the Liberal Democrats, Oliver Hailstone of the Green Party, Ian Broderick representing Reform UK and Yvonne Heaton for Labour. Polls open at 7 o'clock on Thursday morning and remain open until 10 at night. The count for these elections will take place overnight on Thursday, so we should know the results early on Friday morning.
6: And tomorrow we'll look at the Petersfield Hangers area. We've got this week's results for the East Hants Community Lottery. Here's Ian with the results.
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9: Good afternoon, Petersfield. This is Marcus Fowever from the Shine Radio Weather Desk, once again bringing you the latest from across the Petersphere. Scattered afternoon showers await us with a minor possibility of thunder. Temperatures will rise slightly, reaching a maximum of 18 degrees. Winds will generally remain light, reaching a maximum of 5 degrees. Sunset is at 8:30 this evening. I hope you have a pleasant afternoon.
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1: If you need to get to Portsmouth or another town or village along the way, then the number 8 bus will get you there. The number 8 is a very frequent bus route, which runs from Clanfield to Portsmouth city centre. This service runs 7 days a week, every 15 minutes, from 4:30 a.m. all the way until midnight, although this is extended even further to past 1 o'clock on Fridays. 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The whole journey takes 50 minutes.
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3: Come on, Petersfield, let's build a band. 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Ooh, some vocals from Us Locals, and the Dave Gilmore of Tilmore.
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1: The man who was charged after an alleged bomb hoax at a Peter Kay show has been ordered to leave the courtroom. It's been reported that 19-year-old Omar Majed of Graham Road, Saltley in Birmingham, was repeatedly asked to sit down in court and had to be escorted out after shouting about his bail conditions. The case will now be heard in the Crown Court at the start of June. Three people have died after a suspected disease outbreak on a cruise ship. John Collins has more.
2: A British tourist is in hospital in South Africa and there has been one confirmed case of hantavirus. The outbreak was confirmed by Dutch cruise ship MV Hondius, which was sailing from Argentina to Cape Verde. Now, hantavirus infections, which are usually spread by infected rodents, can affect the lungs and breathing and could be fatal.
1: Food prices here in the UK could be 50% higher by November. That's compared to levels at the start. Unit says it's a combination of extreme weather and global supply disruptions. The UK could be joining a £78 billion loan to the Ukraine. It's expected the PM will announce our bid to join the programme today in a move which would be very good for UK-EU ties.
3: That is very good for Ukraine because it will give Ukraine capability that it desperately needs in year five of this conflict. And it's very good for the UK because it'll be capability that leads to jobs in the United Kingdom. And it's very good for UK-EU relations.
1: Sir Keir Starmer says it will create opportunities for British defence firms to compete for contracts. There is soon to be a new member of the royal family. It's today being announced that Princess Eugenie is pregnant with her third child. She's confirmed it with a post on social media, and the King is said to be delighted. And in the Scottish Premier League, Hearts welcome Rangers for a 5:30 kickoff. They currently sit 4 points ahead of the Jers, and a win today for Hearts will see them 3 points clear at the very top of the table. That's the latest from Radio News Hub. I'm Matthew Dudley.
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2: Hello, I'm Gareth Boys from Petersfield's Shine Radio. A busy final month for Petersfield's town mayor. With only 4 weeks of his mayoral term left, Councillor Chris Page tells us what he's looking forward to: meeting more local voluntary groups, welcoming new businesses and a group of cyclists from Petersfield's twin town Warndorf and his family.
3: I'm looking forward to spending more time with my family. I've got the holidays booked already to make it up to my wife. I am petrified of public speaking. As soon as you stick the chain on, you become a completely different person. So lots of meetings that I've done. Petersfield Voluntary Care Group, wasn't that eye-opening? Yeah, I was humbled to be in people's presence. And we've got some new businesses opening, and there's a new butcher's that's opened up. We've got a new vehicle garage, Quick Fit. They've moved in on Dragon Street. Been asked to do the official opening the morning of the 19th. We've got some cyclists coming from Werndorf, our other twin town in Germany. Because I haven't got long left, I really do want to go out with a bang.
2: You can hear the full mayor's report at shineradio.uk. Josh has this weekend's sporting results from across the Petersphere.
4: I'm Josh at the sports desk with your sports results from last week. In football, Petersfield's under-23s team played against Downton as they carried on their title charge, and they won the game at the death with a 90-plus-6th minute winner that sent the Smart Spaces Stadium into pandemonium and secured a 2-1 victory. Meanwhile, Liss Athletic shocked the league with a 4-1 victory over league leaders Loxheath, and Lidcombe United have avoided relegation after two back-to-back wins this week. Sadly, Petersfield cricket team's first game of the season had to be abandoned yesterday, but in rugby, the famous Pub Sevens goes ahead with the question of whether Rugby Against Cancer can win it again. For results, analysis and a bit of a laugh, be sure to check out next weekend's episode of Petersfield Sport Podcast in the Spotlight.
1: Petersfield's weather with Hector's, where gentlemen and now ladies can step out in style, whatever the weather.
5: Good afternoon, Petersfield. This is Marcus Fowler from the Shine Radio Weather Desk, once again bringing you the latest from across the Petersphere. Scattered afternoon showers await us with a minor possibility of thunder. Temperatures will rise slightly, reaching a maximum of 18 degrees. Winds will generally remain light, reaching a maximum of 5 degrees. Sunset is at 8:30 this evening. I hope you have a pleasant afternoon.
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author Susie Wild, and every month Tim O'Kelly from One Tree Books and I talk about what we love to read, with latest gossip and his recommendations for what's hot off the press. Join us each month. The new edition begins at 8 p.m. on the middle Monday and then repeated each week, or find the podcast wherever you like to listen, where there's all our past editions too, at shineradio.uk. Hi.

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1: Three people, including a child who suffered minor injuries in an explosion at a house in Bristol, are no longer being treated in hospital. A major incident was declared by Avon and Somerset Police after two people died following an explosion at an address on Sterncourt Road at around 6:30 a.m. yesterday. Police say the explosion is being treated as suspicious, but not as a suspected terrorist event. Keir Starmer says the benefit of joining the £78 billion loan for Ukraine outweighs the cost, as he argued the continent must move at pace to bolster its own defence.
2: That is very good for Ukraine because it will give Ukraine capability that it desperately needs in year five of this conflict. And it's very good for the UK because it'll be capability that leads to jobs in the United Kingdom, and it's very good for UK-EU relations.
1: The bid to participate in the loan scheme, recently approved by the EU after Viktor Orban's defeat in Hungarian elections ended a long-running impasse, is part of the Prime Minister's reset with Brussels. There is soon to be a new member of the royal family. It's today been announced that Princess Eugenie is pregnant with her third child. She confirmed it with a post on social media, and the King is said to be delighted with the news. May the 4th be with you. It's Star Wars Day today, and fans are getting together to celebrate the famous movie franchise. Mark Mulcaster is from the Southern Legion, who costume up for events across the country.
3: You've got to remember that actually next year, Star Wars is going to be 50 years old. So it's been in all our lives in one way or another, whether or not we realise it or not, for 50 years. You know, there are fans who remember watching the first film back in 77, and then there are younger fans who are just getting into Star Wars.
1: And Manchester United star Mateus Cunha believes Michael Carrick deserves to stay as head coach at Old Trafford after a thrilling 3-2 win over bitter rivals Liverpool. That's the latest from Radio News Hub. I'm Johnny Holmes.
4: Radio Works. This week is Dying Matters Week, and the Society of Allied and Independent Funeral Directors is urging Brits to discuss their arrangements with loved ones. Ross Hickton explains.
5: Despite the growing popularity of online direct cremations, this is where the person who's died is cremated without anybody attending. Research suggests that such decisions can carry unintended emotional consequences, with one in five who've arranged one saying they regret it. Let's remember, funerals are for the living, not just the dead. So let's use this week to talk about your funeral wishes.
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6: Hello, I'm Gareth Boyes from Petersfield's Shine Radio. Voting for positions on Hampshire County Council takes place this Thursday. If you live in Petersfield or the areas south of the town, you're likely to be in the new Petersfield Butts Award. Stephen Martin looks at the area and who is standing there.
7: Much of Petersfield is in the Butser area for these elections, but not Ramshill, Herne Farm or Tilmore. East Meon, Ramsdean, Berriton and most of Clanfield are also in this ward, where five candidates are standing. They are Rob McCatter of the Conservative Party, David Podger for the Liberal Democrats, Oliver Hailstone of the Green Party, Ian Broderick representing Reform UK and Yvonne Heaton for Labour. Polls open at 7 o'clock on Thursday morning and remain open until 10 at night. The count for these elections will take place overnight on Thursday, so we should know the results early on Friday morning.
6: And tomorrow we'll look at the Petersfield Hangers area. We've got this week's results for the East Hants Community Lottery. Here's Ian with the results.
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9: In Petersfield, the whole length of Cranford Road is closed. A diversion is in place. And there are temporary traffic lights on Windsor Road at the Station Road Junction and on Heath Road just before the Pullens Lane crossroads. They'll both be back to normal on Wednesday. In Liss, there's stop-and-go traffic control on Hillbrow Road by the Newman Collard Park, Station Road by the West Liss, Playing Fields and Mill Road round the bend past the Hope Church, as you head towards Liss. Up on the hill, there's a closure for a short distance by the Jolly Drover pub. That's on the B2070 as you head towards Petersfield. Liphook has temporary traffic lights in place. That's on London Road as you approach the roundabout. This is a very significant disruption, so make sure you leave lots of extra time, especially if you're travelling in peak periods. Hill has temporary traffic lights in place. That's as you round the second corner past the A3 overpass coming out of Liphook. And the South Harting temporary traffic lights are still in place. That's on the B2146 just south of St Mary and St Gabriel Church. New Road in Clanfield has stop and go traffic control in place. That's while the road undergoes carriageway maintenance. But that's all from me. I'm Orion, and you're up to date.
0: 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Petersfield's weather with Hector's, where gentlemen and now ladies can step out in style, whatever the weather.
10: Good evening, Petersfield. This is Marcus Fowler from the Shine Radio Weather Desk for the last time, bringing you the latest from across the Petersphere. While the winds are to remain consistent at 5 to 6 miles per hour, temperatures to drop to a minimum of 13 degrees, and that takes us to Tuesday, where we can expect bright, sunny spells alongside some showers. I hope you have a great evening.
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1: The Petersfield and Liss United Reformed Church is located on College Street, just off Station Road. It has services every Sunday, as well as Forest Church, which runs from 4 till 5pm every Monday during term time and is for children up to 5. Their Sunday services are held at 10:30 in the morning and lasts for around an hour, with tea and biscuits at the end. Every week's service is different. The first service of the month is facilitated either by a visiting speaker or a member of the congregation. The second and fifth are all age services, while the third is a communion service led by the minister. Finally, the fourth is a service of intergenerational worship. We put a link to their website at shineradio.uk.
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1: Metropolitan Police say a 46-year-old man and a 38-year-old woman have been arrested on suspicion of arson with intent to endanger life over a fire at a memorial wall in Golders Green on April the 27th. The arrests are part of an ongoing counter-terrorism policing investigation following a reported arson attack on a memorial wall in Limes Avenue. The wall contains pictures of protesters who were allegedly killed by the Iranian state in January. Keir Starmer says Europe must move at pace to bolster its own defence. It's as the PM talked up the benefits of joining the EU's £78 billion loan for Ukraine.
2: So it's vital that we work with international leaders on both fronts. So today I'll be discussing Ukraine and what more we can do to support Ukraine and make sure that we get the lasting peace that we need.
1: The Prime Minister said UK involvement in the scheme was in the national interest and would help create jobs at home as well as supporting Kyiv. Three people who suffered minor injuries in an explosion at a house in Bristol are no longer being treated in hospital. A major incident was declared by Avon and Somerset Police after two people died following an explosion at an address on Sterne Court Road at around 6:30 a.m. on Sunday. A man, woman and child were taken to hospital but did not need to remain there overnight. Three people have died and at least three more are ill after a suspected disease outbreak on a cruise ship. Matthew Dudley has more.
3: One of those ill is a British tourist who has been treated in hospital in South Africa, and there's been one case of hantavirus confirmed by the UN Health Agency. The suspected outbreak was reported on the Dutch-flagged passenger cruise ship MV Hondius, which was sailing from Argentina to Cape Verde. Hantavirus can cause respiratory issues and can be fatal.
1: And Toto Wolff warned Kimi Antonelli not to be carried away by the fervour of the Italian public as he compared his young driver to tennis superstar Jannik Sinner. That's the latest from Radio News Hub. I'm Johnny Holmes.
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6: Hello, I'm Gareth Boyes from Petersfield's Shine Radio. A busy final month for Petersfield's town mayor. With only 4 weeks of his mayoral term left, Councillor Chris Page tells us what he's looking forward to: meeting more local voluntary groups, welcoming new businesses and a group of cyclists from Petersfield's twin town Warndorf, and his family.
7: I'm looking forward to spending more time with my family. I've got the holidays booked already to make it up to my wife. I am petrified of public speaking. As soon as you stick the chain on, you become a completely different person. So lots of meetings that I've done. Petersfield Voluntary Care Group, wasn't that eye-opening? Yeah, I was humbled to be in people's presence, and we've got some new businesses opening, and there's new butchers that's opened up. We've got a new vehicle garage, Quick Fit. They've moved in on Dragon Street. Been asked to do the official opening the morning of the 19th. We've got some cyclists coming from Werendorf, our other twin town in Germany. Because I haven't got long left, I really do want to go out with a bang.
6: You can hear the full mayor's report at shineradio.uk. Josh has this weekend's sporting results from across the Petersphere.
8: I'm Josh at the sports desk with your sports results from last week. In football, Petersfield's under-23s team played against Downton as they carried on their title charge, and they won the game at the death with a 90-plus-6th minute winner that sent the Smart Spaces Stadium into pandemonium and secured a 2-1 victory. Meanwhile, Liss Athletic shocked the league with a 4-1 victory over league leaders Loxheath, and Lipwick United have avoided relegation after two back-to-back wins this week. Sadly, Petersfield cricket team's first game of the season had to be abandoned yesterday, but in rugby, the famous Pub Sevens goes ahead with the question of whether Rugby Against Cancer can win it again. For results, analysis and a bit of a laugh, be sure to check out next weekend's episode of Petersfield Sport Podcast in the Spotlight.
6: Voting for positions on Hampshire County Council takes place this Thursday. If you live in Petersfield or the areas south of the town, you're likely to be in the new Petersfield Butts Award. Stephen Martin looks at the area and who is standing there.
9: Much of Petersfield is in the Butser area for these elections, but not Ramshill, Herne Farm or Tilmore. East Meon, Ramsdean, Berriton and most of Clanfield are also in this ward, where five candidates are standing. They are Rob McCatter of the Conservative Party, David Podger for the Liberal Democrats, Oliver Hailstone of the Green Party, Ian Broderick representing Reform UK and Yvonne Heaton for Labour. Polls open at 7 o'clock on Thursday morning and remain open until 10 at night. The count for these elections will take place overnight on Thursday, so we should know the results early on Friday morning.
6: And tomorrow we'll look at the Petersfield Hangers area. We've got this week's results for the East Hants Community Lottery. Here's Ian with the results.
10: 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Here are some of the others who also benefit: Petersfield Museum and Art Gallery, Strood Village Hall and Residents Association, Homestart Butser, Newman Collard Tennis Club Community Tennis Programmes, Petersfield Orchestra, Liss Infant School Parent Teacher Association, and the Sustainability Centre. 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
11: Good evening, Petersfield. This is Marcus Fowler from the Shine Radio Weather Desk for the last time, bringing you the latest from across the Petersphere. While the winds are to remain consistent at 5 to 6 miles per hour, temperatures to drop to a minimum of 13 degrees, and that takes us to Tuesday, where we can expect bright, sunny spells alongside some showers. I hope you have a great evening.
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12: In Petersfield, the whole length of Cranford Road is closed, a diversion is in place. And there are temporary traffic lights on Windsor Road at the Station Road Junction and on Heath Road just before the Pullens Lane crossroads. They'll both be back to normal on Wednesday. In Liss, there's stop-and-go traffic control on Hillbrow Road by the Newman Collard Park, Station Road by the West Liss Playing Fields and Mill Road round the bend past the Hope Church as you head towards Liss. Up on the hill, there's a closure for a short distance by the Jolly Drover Pub. That's on the B2070 as you head towards Petersfield. Liphook has temporary traffic lights in place. That's on London Road as you approach the roundabout. This is a very significant disruption, so make sure you leave lots of extra time, especially if you're travelling in peak periods. Hillhouse Hill has temporary traffic lights in place, that's as you round the second corner past the A3 overpass coming out of Liphook. And the South Harting temporary traffic lights are still in place, that's on the B2146 just south of St Mary and St Gabriel Church. New Road in Clanfield has stop and go traffic control in place, that's while the road undergoes carriageway maintenance. But that's all from me, I'm Orion, and you're up to date.
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1: If you're an older person or have elderly friends or relatives, then bear in mind the Rapid Assessment Clinic for Older People, which is located in The Rapid Assessment Clinic for Older People, or RACOP, is a bit like a minor injuries unit for the elderly, where they try to prevent hospital admission by seeing patients within 24 to 48 hours and stabilising or assessing their condition. It's open between 8 a.m. and 5 p.m.
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3: I came in to do a Bronze Age workshop in this roundhouse and I fell in love with the place as soon as I walked in.
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1: Two people have been arrested on suspicion of arson with intent to endanger life over a fire at a memorial wall in Golders Green, North London, the Metropolitan Police have said. A 46-year-old man and a 38-year-old woman were arrested this morning and taken to a London police station where they remain in custody. The wall contains pictures of protesters who were allegedly killed by the Iranian state in January. Sir Keir Starmer says the benefit of joining the £78 billion loan for Ukraine outweighs the cost, as he argued the continent must move at pace to bolster its own defence.
2: That is very good for Ukraine because it will give Ukraine capability that it desperately needs in year five of this conflict. And it's very good for the UK because it'll be capability that leads to jobs in the United Kingdom, and it's very good for UK-EU relations.
1: The bid to participate in the scheme is part of the Prime Minister's reset with Brussels. Three people, including a child who suffered minor injuries in an explosion at a house in Bristol, are no longer being treated in hospital. A major incident was declared by Avon and Somerset Police after two people died following an explosion at an address on Sterncourt Road at around 6:30 a.m. on Sunday. Police say the explosion is being treated as suspicious, but not as a suspected terrorist event. The man who was charged after an alleged bomb hoax at a Peter Kay show has been ordered to leave the courtroom. It's been reported that 19-year-old Omar Majed of Graham Road, Saltley, Birmingham, was repeatedly asked to sit down in court and had to be escorted out after shouting about his bail conditions. The case will be heard in the Crown Court at the start of June. And it's May the 4th.
3: And having a day that we can focus and kind of celebrate Star Wars and what it means to us, As fans, it's fantastic. Yeah, just make sure that Star Wars stays at the forefront of everybody's news feeds and social media.
1: That's Mark Mulcaster from the Southern Legion, who attend events across the UK in their best costumes. From Radio News Hub, I'm Johnny Holmes.
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5: Good evening, Petersfield. This is Marcus Fowler from the Shine Radio Weather Desk for the last time, bringing you the latest from across the Petersphere. While the winds are to remain consistent at 5 to 6 miles per hour, temperatures to drop to a minimum of 13 degrees, and that takes us to Tuesday, where we can expect bright, sunny spells alongside some showers. I hope you have a great evening.
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6: 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I'm Coxie and I'm joined by the lovely Anne down at Adhurst Estate Allotments. Hi Anne.
7: Hi there Coxie.
6: So we've got plenty to cover on this month's edition of Growing Together. We've got various people that we've spoken to and obviously, being April, we've got so much work going on in terms of preparation for the summer and a big harvest.
7: It's that exciting time that we've all been waiting for, isn't it?
6: It is. It is. It is a magical time, April. And with regards to the weather, 1 minute, sleet and snow. Next, lovely sunshine, rain. Obviously hoping that we're not going to get many more frosts, if at all, and just waiting for that last frost for planting various things like dahlias and so forth so they don't get hit by those frosts.
7: Yeah, it's a bit risky at the minute, isn't it? 1 minute it's balmy 22 degrees, and then I think, yeah, we had a little touch of frost even last night. So, yeah, I mean, it's balmy April for us, isn't it?
6: And that's why the British have their fascination about the weather, isn't it?
7: Love talking about the weather. Well, as you know, obviously. But, yeah, everyone loves being English and talking about the weather, and these change of seasons make the challenges of growing everything even more interesting.
6: It does. And with regards to the greenhouse, I've got so much in the greenhouse that now needs planting on But you just can't risk it.
7: It's too scary. Because they become our babies, these little seeds, don't they?
6: Oh, especially the dahlias. You know, the dahlias that I've put in pots, which I've just kept damp for the last 3 or 4 weeks. So not overwatered, because there's nothing to be gained by doing that. But just by keeping it damp, already the shoots are coming through. And you're thinking, I need to get these into the ground. I need to move them on.
7: Ours are in our greenhouse still. I'm being very protective, and ours are a lot younger than yours as well. But we've got plenty of things actually. The greenhouse. I didn't realise how much I was going to enjoy having a greenhouse. It is rather fun, isn't it? We've got lettuce and all sorts growing in there whilst we're waiting to put our tomatoes in, and yeah, obviously lots and lots of seeds.
6: But sadly, the mice. They love the greenhouses as well.
7: Oh, because haven't got certainly one yet.
6: You haven't. You've passed them all Cox's way.
7: I was going to say, I haven't seen one, but...
6: I lost 50% of my broad beans just by the mice.
7: What, this week?
6: Well, in the last, what, just under 2 weeks.
7: Oh, no, I didn't know
6: because
7: that.
6: I've got some that have survived and are now at the point where I think they need to go into the ground. The rest, I'm looking and thinking, well, what happened to those? And then you see the holes, and then you see where the mice have been. You think, oh, no.
7: Oh,
6: so
7: no.
6: They love greenhouses.
7: Oh, no. Okay. So now I've got this horrible thought we're going to lose our whole thing. Is yours up high on shelves?
6: Yeah.
7: They're on shelves?
6: I put them as high as I could within the greenhouse. And
7: so you've lost, that's the first lot of crop that you've lost.
6: and the other thing that I've lost, and that's because of the change in heat within the greenhouse.
7: Yeah.
6: Some of my tomatoes, which were early shoots, have just shriveled up and gone. And I'm thinking, oh, what a shame. But there again, I've got far too many tomatoes.
7: And hopefully, luckily, it's early enough at the moment. It's when things go wrong in another 4 or 5 weeks' time, but when we're going to really, really struggle. But yeah, I think Eric gave us some broad beans the other day. Maybe I need to get him to give you some.
6: Oh, probably. and to make a small donation to the...
7: But that's the fun thing, isn't it, about the allotment where... And again, other people and gardeners at home that people do like to share. Guess what Eric gave me the other day?
6: What did Eric give you? I cannot wait to find out.
7: Well, apart from we've got some beans off him, but this one's very interesting. A mooli.
6: A mooli?
7: A mooli.
6: A mooli sounds like something from Africa. Yep, a mooli.
7: Three little moolies. So apparently they are going... So he told me they are going to be kind of a bit like kind of a pak choi or a Chinese leaf, but also... You can use it like that, but then there's kind of this big stalk that you can almost chop up a bit like a radish or all sorts of things. But yeah, look it up. It's very interesting. We've got three little plants. I've protected them from the pigeons. they're literally enclosed. I'm fighting all the wildlife off them. And yeah, he gave us some pak choi as well. So yeah.
6: Good for stir fry then?
7: I think as it grows, you can use other parts of it as well. So it's going to be interesting. I will report back because I'd never heard of one, never seen one, and at the moment they're only 2 inches high. But you know, I'll keep you posted on that one.
6: I'm not even sure if I've seen them in a garden centre.
7: No, I know. Watch this space.
6: Hey,
7: again, another new thing. And I got from the seed swap last month. I got aubergine seed, so that's exciting.
6: Oh, the eggplants.
7: Planted that. Got four little aubergines. Well, I put about six seeds in each pot just to be on the safe side.
6: and they come on quite quickly to begin with, if I recall.
7: I've no idea. I've never grown them before.
6: But then, in terms of just keep an eye on them, okay? Keep an eye on as the fruit develops.
7: I'm not expecting much fruit. I think I'm going to get one per plant.
6: And that'll be a special one to go in.
7: Exactly. And then knowing us, we'll look at it for probably a month, not harvest it, and then it will go off.
6: Oh, no.
7: That's the kind of thing. I've got to make sure I harvest things.
6: But I love aubergines.
7: I do, yeah.
6: Are you going to make a stuffed aubergine if you just have the one?
7: Let's see how many... Yeah, you know, I'm going to make a huge aubergine meal with my one small aubergine. Let's see. Again, I'll keep you posted on that one, Coxie.
6: So going back to the fact that, you know, this is April and you know, it's a big, big time for sowing seeds and so forth. I've got to the point now where I'm thinking, let's start the run of beans off.
7: We just planted our seeds.
6: Oh, you had the beans already?
7: Yes.
6: Oh, so you're ahead of me, are you?
7: Ahead of you.
6: Okay.
7: We popped, again, only last week, we popped in, we think we're a bit early, but we've popped in dwarf beans and runner beans.
6: No, the dwarf beans, the French runner beans,
7: inside, though, not
6: about
7: outside.
6: A week or so. Oh, nothing's gone outside.
7: Yeah.
6: Nothing's gone outside.
7: Have you planted your seeds of your beans?
6: I'm just about to do the runner beans. because I thought, well, you know, normally they come on quite strong.
7: Yeah.
6: And I'm still waiting for that last frost to come and go before I put them into the ground. And I think sometimes they get quite stringy if I start them off too early.
7: We might be a bit early. I think we got a bit enthusiastic. I'm not going to lie. So, yeah, should we have held back? Well, let's see.
6: It's like my sweet peas.
7: Yes.
6: I think I mentioned on the last
7: really early,
6: podcast,
7: don't they?
6: Yeah. And I've put them into the ground or where we've got the frames. And I have to say, over the last week, I've been looking at them thinking, they're looking already a bit tired and a bit shriveled. Please, please do come back. But they do have a tendency to come back.
7: Whereas I only planted mine 3 weeks ago, so I was the opposite. I was ridiculously late. So I'm going to be, we're almost 5 months between your planting and mine. It's crazy.
6: And you're talking about sweet peas, you've just reminded me that 2 weeks ago, I put some sweet peas into a pot with a little bit of water into the airing cupboard, and I've forgotten all about them.
7: Oh.
6: Just until this moment. Please don't tell Mrs. C. I better quickly go.
7: Well, actually, on that note, Coxie, I can spy Mrs. C. over there. In fact, I'm going to go and have a little chat with her and see how she's doing.
6: Oh, thank you very much. Yes.
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8: Shine, Petersfield's Shine Radio.
7: Well, it's so nice bumping into you, Claire, at the allotment. And, oh, thank you. You're making me a little cup of tea for when we have our chat, Coxie and I.
9: Ah, it's very lovely to see you, Anne, and you're welcome to have come into my little shed and have a cup of tea. That's absolutely fine. I'm going to turn it off a bit, though, just in case. I'm not sure how much water is in there. So.
7: Because, yes, actually, we always secretly record, but it's actually your shed, isn't it?
9: It is my shed, but I don't mind you coming in. It is actually very comfy, isn't it?
7: It's very comfy.
9: And comfy cushions. So, and when it's cold, it's nice. The door doesn't open very well, but actually it keeps it nice and warm and cosy. So
7: it is cosy.
9: You're always welcome to use it as your studio.
7: But also, you're obviously a very keen little allotmenter. And what's been going on in your life down here at the moment? Oh, and of course, your garden.
9: Well, Coxie's actually built me a greenhouse.
7: Oh.
9: So I have my very own greenhouse now. I've been in there this morning trying to recover some seeds. And I'm not really very good at judging whether my seeds and seedlings, how much water to give them. And I am very guilty of overwatering a bit. So I'm trying to save a few of them now. And I'm also having
7: to... So what do they look like? What's happened to them?
9: Basically, they're dying.
7: Oh.
9: I'm always promoting seed snails, as you know.
7: I know.
9: Promote seed snails all the time. But I think this year, I think I've been sitting them in too much water.
7: Is it because you're down here too often and you're getting a bit overexcited?
9: Yes. So I am starting again with some.
7: Oh, you've got to start again.
9: Yeah, and I think also it's so hot in the greenhouse. It's trying to judge actually how much do they need. I've actually been using my little, I won't mention any names, but the little gut health drinks you have for. I use those pots. I've tried a couple of techniques where you try string round, you put a hole in the bottom, you fill those up with water, and then the water seeps out through the string to try.
7: There's a little top tip
9: for us. I have to come back to you about that though at the moment.
7: Is that working though or not working?
9: I'm not too sure. So, but I will feedback on that once.
7: We've been spraying ours as well. Just a little bit of spray on the top and then watering them from the bottom, the seed snails. We've been trying that tactic.
9: It's
7: tricky, isn't it? It's tricky to work it out because it's a whole new concept this year as well. We've never done seed snails before, have we?
9: Well, I did a few last year and actually had really good results. But as I say, I haven't had such good results this year, but I think that is because of my watering technique.
7: So you think it's watering rather than in that bout of sun we had? It wasn't a sunshine thing, it was a watering thing, you think?
9: I have no clue, really, Anne, if I'm absolutely honest. But I just know, as I'm unravelling them, they are very wet. So
7: You're putting two and two together.
9: Yes, not that I've got any professional ability or expertise to know that. It's my novice status of just, that looks a little bit.
7: But your greenhouse is looking, well, very green internally. There's a lot going on. And who's that little fluffy thing outside that we keep seeing as well?
9: That's Rocky. Well, we've named him Rocky because he's a fighter. So he's a little robin. He's a little robin who comes, not only does he come to visit us for food, obviously, if we dig in any of the beds and things, he'll turn up looking for worms. But he actually will sit down and sunbathe with us. And
7: he's looking a bit battered. Is that why you've called him Rocky?
9: We have. That's why we've called him Rocky, and we've said he's a little bit of a fighter because he is absolutely been in the wars for some reason. We are just assuming that he's either been attacked, maybe by the Red Kite, because we have had to fend it off from him and check that he's okay a couple of times. So when they have spotted him, and he has a lot of feathers missing and a lot of very continuously ruffled feathers.
8: Yeah, I was going to say, he's looking a bit ruffled.
9: He does look very bedraggled, bless him.
8: But little Rocky Robin, he's a survivor.
9: He is an absolute survivor. He's a little cutie. He shows up all the time.
8: He is cute, isn't he?
9: He will sit with us when we're on my little new patio area, which is a whole different conversation.
8: It's all just looking gorgeous.
9: Out there when it's nice and sunny, and he's become a firm fixture. So, yes.
8: He's so cute. I'm looking over there at the moment. Coxie's hard at work weeding as well.
9: He is. That was a dahlia patch last year, so I don't really have any clue what he's got lined up for it this year, but he's working his way through all the beds. He's getting quite on top of them all, actually.
8: We did a lot of weeding,
9: really,
8: actually, yesterday. I think I did a good 6 hours weeding yesterday.
9: I know. I weeded some of the beds over on the other plot that have got roses in. I weeded those last week, and the roses are looking amazing. Everything's looking amazing. I'm really surprised.
8: We've even got flowers on the strawberries, I can see. I mean, it just feels like, you know me, always feeling a bit hopeful.
9: I know. It is looking... Yes. Yes, we're very... What's the word? We're very...
8: Optimistic.
9: Optimistic for the growing season, aren't we, this year? So, yeah.
8: Also, I think you've got a little recipe for our listeners as well. Am I right in thinking you've got something exciting to tell us?
9: We've made rhubarb ice cream.
8: I can't believe.
9: Back to rhubarb. I'm an absolute novice. I'm going to try and make another batch today. Later on, we're going to take some rhubarb back with us from the plot. It's very simple because I haven't got an ice cream maker or anything like that.
8: We don't have anything like that.
9: Oh, munch you up. So it is literally steam some rhubarb, add some sugar to your liking. Obviously, if you like it more tart, have less in, etc. Sweeter, put more in. Once that's all cooled down, I actually drain the excess juice off it. Okay. So you need to put... So your sugar in with your... let me start from the beginning, shall I? So obviously clean your rhubarb up, chop it into chunks, as you would as if you were going to steam your rhubarb for any other type of recipe. Add some sugar, add a tablespoon or two of water.
8: Right.
9: And then just steam it until it's obviously the flesh sort of just gives and it's nice and soft, etc.
8: How long do you think that takes?
9: Oh, literally 5 or 10 minutes.
8: Okay, that's
9: if
8: quick.
9: Not quicker.
8: That's
9: it
8: quick.
9: Goes really, really, really quick. Once it's cooled down, I strained the excess juice off. I'm not sure if that's because I put a little bit too much water in, which makes lovely, like, syrupy juice and things. Cooled it down. Once that was cool, you can either use double cream, which I think the Americans call heavy cream, or whipping cream.
8: Yeah.
9: Now, I used whipping cream because they suggested you couldn't over-whip it and turn it into butter as easily as you can with double cream.
8: Okay.
9: Not sure if that's as I am a novice. So I used whipping cream. Next time, I might use double cream, and we will come to that a bit later on. So whip your cream until it's into soft peaks.
8: Yes.
9: Then you fold in a chilled tin of condensed milk. I think it's it's 300 mils of the whipping cream.
8: Yeah.
9: A 397 gram
8: those typical size jars.
9: Yeah.
8: Yeah.
9: I used the full fat one.
8: Yeah.
9: I didn't go for the reduced sugar, and I think it does say go for the full fat one. You fold that in.
8: Mm.
9: Then you literally add in your you have to puree. I don't know if I mentioned that.
8: Puree
9: you have to puree the rhubarb.
8: Okay.
9: You can either fold it in so it's completely folded in.
8: Yeah.
9: Or you can swirl it in so it's a bit like what we would class as
8: a
9: raspberry
8: ripple. Rhubarb ripple.
9: Yeah. You then obviously freeze it.
8: Yep.
9: And there's your ready-made ice cream. However, a few little tips that I didn't realise, as I say. The first batch, it's quite crystally with ice crystals in it a little bit, so it gives it a bit of a grainy texture.
8: Yes.
9: So I've read up a little bit on that. I think if while you're freezing it,
8: yes,
9: you take it out a few times before it's completely frozen and churn it and mix
8: it
9: up
8: stir,
9: a bit again.
8: A bit like you're a bit like you're an ice cream maker.
9: Exactly. And put it back in. So apparently, I will try it next time and feed back to you. That reduces the crystals. The other thing that I've read since is before you put, so I used like a Tupperware type container with a lid on it. I think if you maybe put a film of cling film on top of it inside before you put the lid on.
8: Yeah.
9: Maybe some of your listeners will come back with some tips on this because I don't know. As I say, it's not an ice cream
8: maker. I don't know, but I do remember my mum used to put cling film on the top of things when she froze things. So,
9: so
8: maybe
9: that's the same
8: tactic or something. Mm-hmm. I don't know. Maybe it's to stop the air getting to it, maybe? Is there freezing?
9: I think so. And then stop those crystals forming a little bit. So I will try that.
8: Maybe
9: next.
8: We need to try that with all our freezing.
9: We
8: maybe
9: do.
8: This is something we're gonna we're gonna all go back to the basics.
9: I know. So it's a very, very easy recipe.
8: That sounds really easy and very yummy.
9: When you scoop it out, you need to have it out of the freezer about 15 to 20 minutes for it to soften up.
8: Yeah.
9: If not, it's absolutely rock hard and you can't get anywhere near it. But actually, I'm a huge lover of rhubarb.
8: Yeah.
9: Coxie, not so much. But he
8: I think we'll all like it in that with the condensed milk and cream. Sounds yummy.
9: It's absolutely delicious.
8: But our rhubarb's not ready yet. Ours is. Well, obviously, I do know that Coxie's always saying that he's got very special rhubarb, hasn't he?
9: Oh, so the Coxie heritage rhubarb.
8: So maybe that's why your rhubarb. Yeah, because ours is very small little stick still. But I think ours is a bit younger than yours.
9: It is strange when you walk around the fields how. To be fair, certain, I know some of your neighbours over by your plot, theirs is amazing.
8: Yeah, theirs is still going, but ours isn't great. Maybe it's just ours isn't going to catch.
9: Dougie's is amazing. But mine, over on the little plot, mine is like what you're saying about yours.
8: Doesn't
9: maybe
8: look
9: varieties,
8: ready.
9: I don't know, but this has been delicious.
8: Shall we just all like pinch a bit of Coxie's heritage rhubarb?
9: Pinch a little bit of Coxie's. As I say, I'll feedback about the crystal situation.
8: Well, I'm loving the fact that you're investigating this further for us as well and coming up with a recipe for our listeners.
9: I know. You know,
8: very
9: we all
8: like
9: easy.
8: Rhubarb.
9: You know, if you're not really into cooking in that, but you've got an abundance of rhubarb, give it a go. It's well worth a try.
8: Love it.
9: And quite easy as well.
8: Well, thank you very much, Claire. And thank you for the use of your shed again.
9: You're very welcome. Lovely to speak to you.
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6: Shine Radio. Pumpkins. How are you going with your pumpkins? Because I mentioned last time that I'd already seeded a few pumpkins, and
8: I'm not going to talk about pumpkins with you, because it's going to obviously be a competition. But at this moment, I still haven't started. I'll just tell you that.
6: Well, I've started, but Eric, he came to me as chairman and said, "Did I have any objections to his sowing about 40 pumpkin seeds?"
8: I've heard this rumour, actually, that he's growing giant pumpkins.
6: To then give out to allotmenteers who wanted to partake in the competition. And I have to say...
8: I was wondering if you'd heard that conversation. I have heard that conversation, yeah.
6: Well, you can imagine my initial reaction.
8: I bet I can
6: imagine. No.
8: No. I did catch up with Pete Davey from Slade Farm in Rogate, who obviously do the pumpkin patch. And, I think I'm going to wait for a little bit longer till I plant mine. But waiting to see if I can get a special super seed from him.
6: No.
8: But, let's see.
6: My Atlantic Giants, yes.
8: Yeah.
6: They're in the pots in the greenhouse.
8: How big are they?
6: Invariably, they win a lot of competitions.
8: Yeah.
6: Okay, because they are.
8: And do they win this competition?
6: Well, that's the question. They didn't for me last year, so I've gone also for a Blue Max.
8: Okay.
6: I've never heard of Blue Max before, but I've gone for Blue Max, and I'm hoping that will outdo the Atlantic Giants. But you can tell how competitive this is all getting.
8: Is an Atlantic Giant bigger than the ones that Eric's planted?
6: Well, I hope so. Otherwise, I'm going to be really disappointed, aren't I? That is.
8: I can't believe that this is. I do have an area in my allotment that is going. It's going to be pumpkin ready. I haven't done it yet. This has got to be your year, surely. Sure. Although but it sounds like there's going to be 40 seeds competing against you.
6: Well, not only
8: the
6: that. Not Mrs. C. She bought. One. Yeah, she bought some Atlantic giant seeds. And I said, how many have you got in there? Oh, she said, there's a dozen in the packet. I said, oh, that's more than you normally get in a packet. And I said, so you'll have a few over that I might be able to use.
8: I bet she won't let you have one.
6: Absolutely not. So we've got that on the go.
8: Gosh.
6: We've got the scarecrow competition.
8: Yes.
6: That's underway at the moment for all entrants, you know, of all ages. So that should be interesting to see what people come up with. And we've got sunflowers. I've started to, you know,
8: we've
6: sow
8: got
6: my
8: a couple of sunflowers actually. Yeah, that'd be fun.
6: So that,
8: is there
6: that
8: a competition for those as well?
6: Oh, yes.
8: Oh.
6: I haven't yet made up the rules. Oh. I'm thinking about what rules to apply.
8: Can I just say, I hate the fact that you're the person who makes up the rules. I think we might need to get somebody else to make up the rules. Or if you're the rule maker, surely you can't enter.
6: No.
8: Or is that one of the rules?
6: One of the rules is that the chairman can enter all competitions and he's open to bribes. Okay? That's always written in any of our competitions. And why do you think I stood as chairman?
8: Yeah. I think this is fine. So, okay, so sunflowers, scarecrows and pumpkins are all on your agenda at the moment.
6: They are. And
8: what else,
6: longest runner beans.
8: Longest runner beans.
6: So we're talking about when to plant runner beans and I'm thinking, well, I have to do about three or four, you know, sowings at different times over the next 6 weeks so that I give myself every opportunity to win that as well.
8: I must say, I do feel like, you know, I need to up my game in competitiveness. I didn't realise that I had to become competitive on this.
6: Oh, yes. I'm not so sure about the carrots again, but we'll move on swiftly because every
8: actually,
6: year we talk about my failings and
8: we
6: carrots.
8: Did plant some carrots literally this weekend, straight into the ground, without much hope for them, but we've just put them in to have a look. Although my daughter did the other week dig up some carrots, and then she got very enthused by them and made a carrot cake, which took a while, but our carrots, she turned her nose up at, to be fair, they've been in the ground for a year and they've looked a bit ropey, and so she bought some carrots and made a carrot cake.
6: Brilliant.
8: But Morris, my sister's rabbit, is thoroughly enjoying them still, so that's okay. They're being used well.
6: Oh, that's good. That's
8: but
6: good.
8: What other things have you been planting seed-wise?
6: I've got obviously cabbages underway, different types of lettuces. I'm looking after my peppers very carefully, making sure I don't overwater them, because as soon as you overwater them, they're gone.
8: Right.
6: So you've got to be just gentle with your peppers, certainly as they start growing.
8: Will they stay in your greenhouse the whole time?
6: They will stay in my greenhouse the whole time. I've got numerous varieties of toms underway. Mm. Some are faring better than others, but fingers crossed that many of them come through.
8: Mm-hmm.
6: But I've got to find space then. I've got to go and rob some space of Mrs. C's greenhouse. And then
8: I don't think she's going to let you.
6: No, probably not. And then I think I will try the other greenhouses around here as well, finding a bit of space.
8: You might not find any in ours either. Now I know you're competitive.
6: So we'll see.
8: There is a community greenhouse. You might have to use that one.
6: Cucumbers.
8: Oh,
6: gherkins.
8: Yeah.
6: Gherkins. All underway now. I love gherkins.
8: I love gherkins.
6: Especially the small ones.
8: I haven't got any of those growing.
6: Oh, yes. Yeah, I love gherkins.
8: Have you got a couple of spare seeds?
6: There isn't a competition, so of course, yes. What was it you said at the beginning? Share and share alike? Yeah. Something along those lines?
8: Yes, I know. That was... Here I was.
6: Except where there's a competition, yes.
8: Here I was a minute ago saying how gardeners are such lovely people and such sharing people. I'm starting to question that now, listeners. Another thing that we're planting, and I know we've mentioned this before as well, but we've replanted some because some of them haven't come through. And again, it's good that we're still early in the season, is marigolds and calendula.

0: small area of my plot. Following that, was it Make a Meter Metal or something?
1: Yes,
0: I've done that on my plot, and I've already put down some Meadow Mix in the hope that it's not too early to put that into the ground, with a view to it coming up and giving all different types of flowers.
1: Beautiful.
0: And also, my plan is that within the Meadow Mix, if it comes off within this Make a Meter Matter, I'm also going to put some dahlias, some of the smaller dahlias, to give it that bit more height.
1: Yeah.
0: So I'm looking forward to that.
1: Actually, Beverly, who's just set up a group called Let's Talk Gardening, she mentioned the Make a Meter Matters, and when I was chatting to her at Seed Swap the other day, let's hear what she's got to say now.
0: What a good idea.
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1: So, I'm with Beverly from Let's Talk Gardening, which is a new initiative in Petersfield. So, Beverly, tell me all about your exciting project.
4: Well, I realised that most people that I knew weren't particularly into gardening, and I really like to talk about gardening and share tips and things. So, I've set up a Let's Talk Gardening discussion group. So, we basically all sit around a table and talk about seasonal things and how we do stuff, what we're doing in the garden at the moment, and we end up really enthused and go rushing back home and get on with some more gardening. So,
1: because actually gardeners love having a good chat, don't they, about gardening. So are you going to do it around topics, or are you going to just see, you know, go with the flow of what people want to talk about on the day?
4: I've been running one in Petersfield for about a year, and I'll go each month with seasonal topics, and I'll mention them maybe at the beginning, and we always go off on tangents, and that's what it's about, really. You know, people remember questions that they wanted to ask, or, you know, asking other people, how do you do this? It's organic. It just kind of grows each month, and I learn something new every month.
1: Because there's always something new to learn, isn't there? In fact, we just had this wonderful speech by Ben Pope, and already I just feel like I've just learned so much in the last 10 minutes. And it's all about gardeners sharing all of their different ideas, because we all can't grow everything. Different people have different varieties, they have different things that they've tried. Some people have been doing it for 20 years, some people have been doing it for 1 or 2 years. So, as you say, there's so much to learn. What kind of things have the Petworth group been chatting about? Any particular topics that they found fun?
4: Anything and everything. How we deal with pests and diseases, best veg to grow. A lot of people don't seem to grow their own veg, and I'm a big fan of that, so I will always try and insert that. You know, you can sow it in amongst your flower borders, for instance.
1: Yeah.
4: In fact, that's a really good way of keeping down pests and diseases.
1: I'm guessing as well, sometimes people who are coming along for these chats, they're not necessarily people who've got allotments. They could be people who've just got their gardens, or maybe just, you know, plant pots, but want to talk about it with somebody else and be social. So, you know, bringing those ideas of, you know, even if it's just one or two veggies in your garden and spreading that joy of planting seeds and eating your own food, I'm sure can be wonderful.
4: Yeah, exactly. It's all about encouraging, really, you know, sharing your enthusiasm, whatever that might be, herbs, veg, annuals. I'm a big fan of annuals. We often sort of seed swap as well and plant swap, just trying to sort of infect other people with your enthusiasms, and everyone's is different. And basically, if you ask 10 gardeners how to do something, you'll get 10 answers.
1: Exactly.
4: You know, so we chew the fat basically on gardening. But it's just such fun. And yes, it is social as well. But I mean, most people who come do have a garden or somewhere that they're growing stuff.
1: But it can be just a small space, because I remember last year when they were, the Gardeners World were doing Make a Meter Matter, and it was amazing actually what you can do with 1 meter, and it was that you know, that big push that everyone can give something a go.
4: Yeah, absolutely. And it's not only about giving something a go. I mean, I'm actually quite sort of interested in sustainable gardening and sort of adapting our garden practice for the changing climate. And basically, I was giving a talk last night. There are 28 million gardens in the UK. If we all did a meter, planted some pollinators or whatever, we could really help to turn around the sort of depletion in insects and wildlife. So, even if you're growing troughs, you know, pots, whatever, there's still stuff that we can do.
1: So you're going to have lots of fascinating chats, I can imagine.

0: And also the other things, and I believe that this is one of your favourite things too, compost is another one that people can talk about for hours.
1: Absolutely. I'm an absolute freak on compost and worms. And worm bins, you know, there's all sorts of ways that we can incorporate reusing garden material and food waste. Nothing should be thrown away, nothing should be taken to the tip, and certainly not bonfires. We can use pretty much everything and find what we need in the garden as well. Prunings can be herbaceous stakes. We can use pretty much everything. So that's another thing that I like to sort of discuss and find out what other people are doing, how they're reusing things.
0: Gosh, Beverly, you're going to have lots of lovely chats, I can see, in your new venture.
1: As well.
0: Yes, tell our listeners all about it.
1: So it runs for an hour and a half. There's a morning session a month and there's an evening session a month. Morning is 9:30 till 11 and evening session is 5:30 till 7. The Petersfield group is beginning this Tuesday the 17th, 5:30 till 7. Mm-hmm. It's being held at Clavio Lounge in Rams Walk, and it's £10 to come. Mm-hmm. But that you get a drink of your choice, and that sort of helps with advertising and that sort of thing.
0: Yeah. And as I say, it's going to be a nice place for people to get together as well. How lovely will it be for like-minded people to get together for a chat?
1: I think that's the main thing, like-minded people. Mm. As soon as you get a few people who love a topic, it just literally takes on a life of its own.
0: Well, we've seen that today at the Seed Swap, definitely. Everyone's loving asking questions, and there's such a great atmosphere. So, Beverly, how can they find all about you?
1: I think you've put it on the events page for Shine Radio. My website is www.gardensrevitalised.co.uk. So there's a page dedicated to the garden.
0: Lovely.
1: Clubs.
0: And also find it on our events page.
1: Yes.
0: Thank you so much, Beverly. Really excited to hear about that. And hopefully later in the year that we can come along and to one of your evenings and meet some of the people.
1: Yes, come and listen in or join in. That would be marvellous.
0: Lovely. Thanks so much.
1: Thank you.
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3: Shine Radio. And Mrs. C and I had the great fortune yesterday to be able to go and see the Bisley Blaze. And I appreciate that we're getting towards the end of the tulip season, but it was such a pleasure seeing them lined up alongside the pond by the main house, various colours. There were so many in pots as well that again showed how you could mix various colours.
0: Yep.
3: I wouldn't necessarily agree with Mrs. C's verdict as to what was the best display, because she quite liked the light yellows with the whites and this very small but very dark red.
0: Oh. So red's back in on trend.
3: Within that, it looked very gothic.
0: Oh.
3: And maybe that's why I didn't quite take
0: striking.
3: To it.
0: Striking.
3: Yeah, whereas the bright yellows and the bright oranges together I thought worked really well.
0: Yeah.
3: And that's something I'd think about for the future. And also where they had various shades of pink. Beautiful, absolutely beautiful. It's such a display and so many.
0: Yeah, my sister went down and she showed me some pictures. They looked absolutely stunning. And we're so lucky to have somewhere like that on our doorstep.
3: Yeah, I'd have had more on my doorstep, on my plot, had Mrs. C not decided to sort of lift a few pots and take them towards her new greenhouse is situated. But there we go.
0: I do feel like Mrs. C might be stealing a couple of your bits off your allotment and putting them on hers.
3: She's at it again.
0: We can see her doing it.
3: There's no shame. Absolutely no shame in it.
0: Actually, I've had some tulips growing in my garden as well, and just, absolutely delightful this year. And also, another thing that seems to be growing well in my garden at home, and coming on, I'm sure, earlier than last year, loads of agapanthus, which last year, they didn't grow. I thought they'd all been eaten by slugs and things, and this year they're already growing. So just shows you,
3: Different seasons.
0: 1 year can be so different to the year before.
3: And have you got any gladioli already showing through?
0: No, but I have actually. You've reminded me. I did plant some last year, so some may turn up. At the moment in time, I've got these two long beds. I'm thinking, where did I plant these things? And then they pop up, and you're like, oh, there they are. Hopefully.
3: I knew them were there all the time. Of course, yes.
0: Yes, but last year the agapanthus didn't pop up. So it's just looking like. I've got a feeling it's going to be a strong season this year.
3: I know, you're very confident.
0: I know, I'm really
3: confident.
0: I don't know, I just keep looking out, seeing all the flowers and everything, and just feel like everything's

0: you know, genuinely seems to be blooming everywhere. So you know me, always feeling hopeful.
1: Oh, always hopeful. Always wishing. Yes, yes. But another reason for loving April is that time when we get to draw the tickets for the competition.
0: Yeah, this is exciting. So, in fact, we've got Stephen is coming along to join us. Stephen Martin from Shine Radio. And we are going to draw the BBC Gardeners World Spring Fair draw, which we don't know who's won yet. So it closed last night. So this is hot off the press today.
1: And as I've said many times, it's one of my favourite shows.
0: Absolutely. Can't wait.
1: Now, who could that be?
0: Oh, my goodness, it's Stephen. Hi, Stephen.
2: Hello, Stephen. Hello, Anne. Hello, Coxie. How lovely to join you in the shed.
0: We're all fitting in here, all snugly for this big, exciting moment.
2: It is quite exciting, isn't it? I mean, we've done one of these before, but this one, well, there is a surprising number of entries, but only one winner.
0: OK, who's going to pull it out?
1: Oh, Anne, it must be you.
0: Oh, can I? Can
1: please,
0: I? Can I?
1: Please, go for it.
0: Right.
2: Can you just remind us, what is the prize?
0: So the prize is a pair of tickets to BBC Gardeners World Spring Festival at Bewley on Sunday, the 3rd of May.
2: Fantastic. So we've put all the entries on pieces of paper which are numbered, so not the names of the entrants, but the numbers, into a flower pot. Thank you, Coxie, for that. And then which one of you is going to pull out the winner?
0: I'm definitely going to. Right, ready?
2: I'm going
0: to
2: rummage around.
1: Can you reach the
0: bottom? Yes.
2: Yeah. Okay.
0: Number 77.
2: Okay, number 77. Now, I have to go into the highly secure database system here. And that is... So, number 77 is Philippa Rossiter. Philippa Rossiter correctly said that Coxie's favourite tool in the garden is a hoe.
0: It's
1: a hoe.
2: Yeah.
0: Fantastic. Well done. Congratulations, Philippa.
2: Yes, Philippa. So you get two tickets to BBC Gardeners World Spring Fair at Bewley. And I know Anne and Coxie, you're going to be there as well.
1: Yes, yeah.
2: So maybe you can all hook up with the plants around you.
0: Yeah, we can say hi.
3: Shine Radio's growing together with Anne and Coxie at the Adhurst Estate Allotments. Shine.
1: And I think we have someone else who'd like to talk to us about her top tips.
0: Oh, absolutely. Had a little chat with my lovely mother-in-law, Sue, and here she is. So here we are in the garden in the lovely sunshine, and I'm with my mother-in-law, Sue. Hello. Lovely to see you. And we just thought it'd be nice to chat with somebody and think about what our jobs are for April, what we're excited about, and... yeah, what kind of gardening means to you? Because I know you're such a keen gardener.
4: I am indeed, Anne. And the things that I'm keen about is at my age, you need to make life a bit easier for yourself.
0: Yes.
4: So some of my seeds, I will be planting straight into pots of compost this year, because I think this could be the way forward and save the expense of annuals.
0: So that's interesting. You're going to cut out putting them into the trays and all of that kind of extra
4: Absolutely.
0: Hard work. And you're going to give something a new go.
4: Yes. And I would experiment to see how successful this could be.
0: And what kind of seeds are you going to plant? Is it mainly flowers or any veg?
4: Mainly flowers, but I do grow quite a lot of veg. But I have raised beds for my veg, and I grow grow a lot of salad stuff, basically. Tomatoes, of course, and the occasional other thing. Runner beans. I love a runner bean. So, definitely.
0: And what flowers have you got planned?
4: Cosmos particularly, because they're such good doers. And I particularly like the tall ones. I'm not so keen on the short ones. I think the tall ones add something to a border or to a pot.
0: Yeah.
4: So I think that's a good way of getting some colour without too much work.
0: And are you somebody who likes to look at your flowers in your garden, or do you cut them for a vase? Because if they're in my garden, I hate cutting them because I like to look at them. So which camp are you in?
4: I do actually a bit of both. because I do like to look at them. And if they're a bit on the sparse side, then obviously I'm not going to cut them. But if I've got something that's growing ferociously, then that's what I will cut.
5: Oh, fantastic. So, and what are your favourite flowers? I mean, you've got an amazing garden. What are your favourite flowers?
4: I think one of my favourites are geums, because they're such a good doer, particularly Totally Tangerine, which is a particular favourite of mine.
5: Can I just say, we're smugly looking at in my garden, which is flowering already.
4: We are.
5: Has flowered throughout whole winter, and bizarrely.
4: And I'm extremely jealous. I'm extremely jealous because mine are not flowering
5: I'm
4: yet.
5: Hoping it hasn't worn itself out already, to be honest. But no. Geums and, yeah.
4: Geums, what else? Hellebores I love. I love heuchras. I think heuchras are amazing doers that will give you colour all year round, because their foliage is so brilliant. You can get, there's a variety called Marmalade, which I've split up and is now dotted all around the garden. It gives a feeling of rhythm, I think, which is what I like.
5: I love that expression. That's lovely.
4: Yes.
5: So
4: I would recommend heuchras. These are things that are good for going on forever, basically.
5: And again, tying in with your idea of making it easy for yourself.
4: Exactly.
5: What other top tips do you have for somebody who may not be quite so mobile?
4: Well, my top tip for controlling pests is sheep pellets.
5: Well, I've never heard that one before.
4: Yes.
5: Why would people have sheep pellets?
4: They don't like crawling over them.
5: Oh.
4: Now, they are basically sheep wool made into little pellets.
5: Okay.
4: And you surround, say, a hosta with sheep pellets. They look fine. They blend in with the soil.
5: And they're biodegradable.
4: And they're biodegradable. Yeah. And they act as a mulch as well, which is another reason for having them. Cheap to buy, very cheap to buy in the garden centre. You can get a huge sackful for nothing. And almost nothing. And the slugs don't like crawling over them. So that's really my top tip. Sheep pellets.
5: And I'm assuming that's the same kind of idea as when people save eggshells.
4: Yes, but I think this is more effective.
5: We're going to try this one out.
4: Yes.
5: A top tip for our listeners.
4: Especially around hostas.
5: I love the fact that everyone's got something that they can do differently in their garden that nobody's ever heard of before. It's that experimentation, as you
4: say. Absolutely. And do allow the occasional weed, because some of them are very pretty as well. So another tip.
5: You're gonna grow things straight into pots. Give that a go this year.
4: Yep.
5: Sheep pellets. And as I say, anything else?
4: Plant things like heuchras, hostas if you've got sheep pellets, geums. Lupins are my absolute favourite. And I've struggled to grow lupins because of the slug problem. But because slugs absolutely love little new lupins. So surround those with sheep pellets. And that's worked brilliantly for me.
5: Well, thank you so much, Sue, for all your lovely tips, and we're going to give some of them a go.
4: Yes, thank you very much, Anne.
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1: Many thanks, Sue, for your top tips. All very good tips that I'm sure many of us will take on. Right, it's time for us to say goodbye and to wish our winners of the competition all the very best, and we look forward to seeing you at Bewley in a couple of weeks' time.
0: Yeah, can't wait to be at Bewley, and of course next episode we'll be reporting back and have some interesting interviews to share.
1: And no doubt you and I will be saying, well, I've bought this and you've bought that.
0: I know, it's our favourite one, isn't it?
1: We have to
0: drag it all back up the hill to the car park, but what fun, and it's great. So, here's to everyone enjoying all their sowing and having a lovely April, May.
1: Happy allotmenteering and gardening, and thanks very much indeed for listening.
0: See you soon.
1: Bye.
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8: Nice hair, Hannah.
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13: We all know that the library has books, but did you know it has e-books and audiobooks as well? In fact, Hampshire Libraries has an app for this called BorrowBox. BorrowBox has over 20,000 books which can be borrowed. Everything from Charles Dickens and Shakespeare to the latest gripping crime thrillers and science fiction novels. It also offers a vast selection of audiobooks. On top of this, it also has a number of magazines and newspapers. It's worth noting, if you have accounts with other libraries which use BorrowBox, you can simply add them as a secondary library in the same app. It's never been easier to relax with a good book.
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1: A driver has ploughed into people in the centre of the German city of Leipzig today, leaving two people dead. The city's fire service director, Axel Schuh, said that another two people were seriously injured and taken to hospitals. Keir Starmer says Europe must move at pace to bolster its own defence. It's as the PM talked up the benefits of joining the EU's £78 billion loan for Ukraine.
2: So it's vital that we work with international leaders on both fronts. So today I'll be discussing Ukraine and what more we can do to support Ukraine and make sure that we get the lasting peace that we need.
1: The Metropolitan Police say a 46-year-old man and a 38-year-old woman have been arrested on suspicion of arson with intent to endanger life over a fire at a memorial wall in Golders Green on April the 27th. The arrests are part of an ongoing counter-terrorism policing investigation. And Britney Spears pleaded guilty to a lesser charge that will allow her to avoid jail time after prosecutors accused her of driving under the influence of alcohol and drugs in Southern California. From Radio News Hub, I'm Johnny Holmes.
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4: Good evening, Petersfield. This is Marcus Fowler from the Shine Radio Weather Desk for the last time, bringing you the latest from across the Petersphere. While the winds are to remain consistent at 5 to 6 miles per hour, temperatures to drop to a minimum of 13 degrees, and that takes us to Tuesday, where we can expect bright, sunny spells alongside some showers. I hope you have a great evening.
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5: Hello, hello, and welcome to the show. 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My name's Mandy P, and you are most welcome. We have got some fab stuff coming up for you on the show. We're going to kick it off with the one, the only, Mr. Mark Venice.
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Charlotte Neal and I Ain't Feeling. Charlotte is a brilliant singer-songwriter from Hampshire, and check her out, Charlotte Neal, on Instagram and Facebook and all of those downloading places. Check her out, what she's up to and all that stuff. And before that, the brilliant Mark Venice from Mark Venice and Different Place and Light Summer Rain. Well, we haven't got to that yet. We've just got rid of the winter rain. We don't want any spring rain. And maybe we don't really want any light summer rain. But anyway, markvenice.com is where you can find out all about him. How are you doing? It's Mandy P. It's the local showcase. It's great to have you along.

Mark Handley and the Bone Idols and Vanilla and Chocolate featuring the lovely Gemma Anderson on backing vocals. Check out markhandley.rocks for all that Mark Handley's up to. And before that, the brilliant Becky Brown from Petersfield and Dublin. One of her brand new tracks. Check her out, Becky Brown Music on Instagram. How you doing? It's Mandy P. It's the local showcase. It's lovely to have you along. Now, what is going on, please? I know we do like to talk about the weather, don't we? We do like to talk about it. You know, I thought, this is it. The tights are coming off. Did I say this last week? I can't remember. And then I even got on my bike. Yes, pumped up the tyres, cycled around down to the seafront. Oh, yes, thinking, here we go. Here's spring. Lovely, lovely. And then, now what's happened? Anyway, here comes Dreamweaver. And

lovely Lizzie Beth from Hampshire and Stronger Like Wine. And she is a country singer. She has performed at Country on the Coast, which takes place in April in Southsea on the South Parade Pier. Absolutely great venue, absolutely fabulous event. Or if you like country music, get down there. Check out the website. Country on the Coast is where you need to go. Don't know if there's any tickets left. There's some great country artists performing from all countrywide. In fact, some from America as well, I do believe. And Lizzie Beth, I'm sure, will be down there. That's her fabulous track, Stronger Like Wine. Who doesn't like that? And before that, we had the fabulous Dream Weaver from Surrey. And Calm Down. Calm down, everyone. Let's try and calm down. Okay, so the clocks. Now, are they going forward or back? I think to myself, it must be spring back. Spring forward makes the same sense, doesn't it? I think we lose an hour. So does that mean they go forward, I think? Anyway, this has been your local information service. I hope that was helpful for you. It's Mandy P. It's the Local Showcase. You are listening to the best local music in the Petersphere. Up next,

0: Lily Garland and Rise Above the Ashes. Lily is a singer-songwriter from Hampshire. She's also Hannah Roper from another radio station. She's a country music artist. She runs Country on the Coast. And you're listening to the Local Showcase here on Shine Radio, also now on DAB. DAB, everyone, try it on your DAB radio. Oh, yeah. Shine Radio on DAB. What's not to like? And before that, we had the brilliant Paul Jupe. So Lonely, So Lonely, not that song. Paul Jupe is from Berriton, just up road, and he is our favourite singing farmer here on Shine Radio. Check him out, pauljupe.com. Now, the other day, I had a lovely chat with one of our brilliant local artists. It's Jay Gravara. So it's Mandy P here as the Local Showcase, and I would love to welcome to the show one of our favourites. It's Jay Gravara. Hello.
1: Hello, Mandy P. How you doing?
0: Good. How are you?
1: I'm marvellous. Thank you very much.
0: Absolutely marvellous to have you on.
1: Yes, it's a pleasure.
0: To you in a little while. So
1: tell
0: us what. So you

0: Jay Graffara from the famous Jay Graffara Band, singer-songwriter from a South Sea. And tell us what you've been up to since I last saw you, please.
1: I don't know. We recorded the single that we're going to play later.
0: Been doing any gigs?
1: We did Wickham Festival last year.
0: Waiting for
1: more gigs to come up, I guess. Wickham was good fun.
0: Wickham's lovely, isn't it? It's a really nice festival. It's in the sort of, is it in Hampshire Hills, in the countryside?
1: It's in Wickham.
0: But for those who don't know, you know, the Hampshire area.
1: It's in Hampshire, England.
0: Britain. And it's a kind of cute, like, very countryfied, how would you describe it, folky?
1: Very family-oriented, folky. Really expensive food.
0: Expensive food.
1: I got a bowl of chips and it was like £5 or £6.
0: That's venues for you, isn't it? Got to make their money up somewhere, I suppose. Have you still got the round glasses that you're world famous for?
1: Yes, I'm wearing them right now.
0: What colour are we talking now at the moment?
1: They are white at the moment.
0: White at the moment,
1: actually,
0: okay.
1: I've got some yellow ones. I put the yellow ones on.
0: Nice. And, of course, the cowboy hat, signature cowboy hat.
1: Yes.
0: Lovely. Yeah. Still got long hair?
1: Oh, yes.
0: Still got hair. That's good to know.
1: Still got the hair, yes. Still hanging in there.
0: So you've been playing any open mics or doing any, presenting any open mics, anything like that lately? Because I know you like a bit of that.
1: We went to Emsworth a few weeks ago.
0: Yeah. Where was that? In a pub?
1: It's in a pub called the Nantuck or something.
0: Mm-hmm.
1: I think it's called the Nantuck or...
0: was it good?
1: It was very good, actually. They do it every Thursdays. That's pretty good.
0: Cool.
1: We went there a few times, actually. Got a very, very responsive audience, particularly since we were doing improvisations.
0: You're still doing your game that you do where you have to name three things and make a song up.
1: We did that where we got the audience to suggest ideas for an improvisation. Getting them to think of a famous person and an object and a scenario. And we did a few songs like that.
0: Nice.
1: And this guy comes up to me afterwards.
0: Yeah.
1: I think his name is Wayne, but he looks really intimidating because he's like skinhead with tattoos.
0: Oh, it wasn't Wayne Sleep then, because he's a ballet dancer.
1: It might have been him. I don't know. But he just came up to me and went, "Oh, I love you, brother," and he just shook my hand.
0: Nice.
1: Oh, the best thing I've seen I hate my job. I've got a really rubbish job, but, you know, you've really cheered me up with that song today. And then he wanted me to come to his wedding.
0: So you got a wedding gig?
1: Maybe, yeah. Possibly I'll just get back to him about that. But
0: that's nice.
1: In May, I think. So.
0: What's not to like about that?
1: Yeah.
0: Very nice indeed.
1: Yeah.
0: So your new song, it's called She Dumped My Ass. So tell us what happened and how did this all come about then, if you want to.
1: I was in a relationship for a year and it was wonderful up until the point where it just imploded.
0: I don't want to make you upset now.
1: It was just, it was a lovely relationship, but it just didn't work out. So
0: I'm sorry.
1: I had to write a song about it.
0: That's what they all do,
1: isn't
0: it?
1: Get out of my system.
0: Yeah.
1: Yes.
0: So this is the song about it.
1: Yes. So
0: does what it says on the tin, as they say.
1: It did indeed. So we went into the studio and
0: yeah.
1: Um, just
0: So hang on, this studio, I think you told me it's Retro Central Studios. Retro, where's that?
2: Central, yeah. That's based in Southsea.
0: Okay.
2: Got a friend to do some drums on it.
0: And, what's his name? Give him a shout out. His name is Ahmed Latif.
2: Ahmed Latif.
0: Yeah.
2: Ahmed Latif. So he did a marvellous job on the drums.
0: Yeah.
2: He also helped to mix it and stuff.
0: Nice.
2: Yeah, did a really good job. So I'm very pleased with it. And yeah, I'm just trying to get it out there now. Just trying to promote it and get it out there. And, you know, hopefully it will resonate with other people who've been dumped.
0: Well, you know, yeah. These songs always do, don't they? It's a good yeah. subject, if you know what I mean with it. It's a sad subject, but it's a good subject because it's happened to everyone, let's face it, hasn't it?
2: Exactly.
0: Yeah.
2: So have you been dumped?
0: Of course. Not very often.
2: Have you?
0: Jay, you know.
2: Not very often. Okay.
0: But it's sad.
2: You still got
0: happens,
2: your tattoo on your arm.
0: Oh,
2: then crossed it out.
0: Those are the days, Jay. Those are the days. But yeah, of course I have. Everyone has. Anyway, I'm very sorry for you, but I'm glad that a song's come out of it. What's not to like? Yeah. So, do you mind introducing your new track for us, please, Jay Gruvara?
2: Yes. So, this is the Jay Gruvara Band performing She Dumped My Ass.
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0: as is grass.
1: Jay Gravara and Dumped My Ass. I mean, you can guess what that song's all about. Just have a listen to the interview. It's lovely to chat to you, Jay. Great to have you on the show once again. I look forward to seeing you very, very soon. If you want to get involved in the local showcase, just send us a message to team@shineradio.uk. If you go on our website, shineradio.uk, go to the local showcase, go to the bottom of the page, and there is a music submission form. A form! Who doesn't love a form? And send us a bit about yourselves, send us your music, and we'd love to get you on this very show. Now, a couple of weeks ago, I chatted to the lovely Alice Milburn, jazz singer from South Sea originally, and she's now worldwide. She's probably currently on a yacht.

0: Bryony Hart and Player, acoustic version. Now, Bryony is a singer-songwriter from the Hampshire-Surrey border, brought up in a small village. We can all relate to that, can't we, here in the Petersphere? So check her out. BryonyHart.com is where you need to go and find out all about her and her latest shenanigans. And before that, the brilliant Alice Milburn, jazz singer from Hampshire as well. As I said, she's currently touring on a private yacht out in the Caribbean or somewhere. She was chatting about it on my show the other week. And she runs a jazz night every Sunday night when she's in the country, down in the vaults in Southsea. So check that out. Sunday nights jazz, if you like a bit of jazz.
1: One, two, three.

Kishak and Punky Reggae playing live there down at the Wedgwood Rooms in Southsea. And before that, you heard the Gary O'Connor Band from Hailing Island, and I won't let you down. Check them all out on Facebook. You can find out all about our local artists on all the downloading platforms, all of the socials, and see what they're up to. And please, if you're a local artist, keep up your socials, because we love to know what you're up to. And don't forget, get in touch with us, team@shineradio.uk. If you fancy getting on this show, this is Shine Radio on DAB and online. It's Mandy P. This is the local showcase. Thank you so much to my guest Jay Gruvara. It's great to chat to you, and I look forward to seeing the Daleks very soon. That's another story. We'll talk about another time. I'm going to leave you now with Hannah Clark. Thanks for your ears. I'll see you next time. Take care.

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1: Keir Starmer says the benefit of joining the £78 billion loan for Ukraine outweighs the cost, as he argued the continent must move at pace to bolster its own defence.
2: That is very good for Ukraine because it will give Ukraine capability that it desperately needs in year five of this conflict. And it's very good for the UK because it'll be capability that leads to jobs in the United Kingdom, and it's very good for UK-EU relations.
1: The bid to participate in the loan scheme is part of the Prime Minister's reset with Brussels. Two people have been killed after a driver ploughed into pedestrians in central Leipzig, with several others injured. Authorities say the suspect has been arrested and there is no ongoing danger, though the motive remains unclear. The incident happened on a busy shopping street in the eastern German city late this afternoon. Two people wall in Golders Green, North London. The Metropolitan Police have said 38-year-old woman were arrested this morning and taken to a London police station where they remain in custody. The wall contains pictures of protesters who were allegedly killed by the Iranian state in January. Three people have died after a suspected disease outbreak on a cruise ship. Matthew Dudley reports.
3: The UN's health agency has confirmed there has been a case of hantavirus, but more is expected. At least three more people are ill, with one of those being a British tourist. They are currently being treated in a hospital in South Africa. The suspected outbreak was reported on the MV Hondius, which was sailing to Cape Verde. Hantavirus can cause respiratory issues and could be fatal.
1: And pop star Britney Spears has pleaded guilty to a lesser wet reckless charge in a California DUI case, avoiding jail time. Prosecutors say the deal reflects a first-time offence with no crash or injuries, but stress she must comply fully to avoid reoffending. That's the latest from Radio News Hub. I'm Johnny Holmes.
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6: Good evening, Petersfield. This is Marcus Fowler from the Shine Radio Weather Desk for the last time, bringing you the latest from across the Petersphere. While the winds are to remain consistent at 5 to 6 miles per hour, temperatures to drop to a minimum of 13 degrees, and that takes us to Tuesday, where we can expect bright, sunny spells alongside some showers. I hope you have a great evening.
0: Talking Books with Susie Wild and Tim O'Kelly.
7: Tim, what a glorious day for this, our April Talking Books.
8: Absolutely. Number 69, I think we are on now.
7: We absolutely are. And we've got Louise Morris coming. So say more.
8: Well, she's just written a book called The Library of War and Peace, which I really enjoyed. And she's going to tell us more about how it came. She came to write it and why, and a little bit about what it's about.
7: Excellent. You chatted to her recently about the bookshop, didn't you?
8: Yes. So, because we're both booksellers, so we have a lot in common.
7: Excellent. Well, I noted, it's as you'll know, it's just been London Book Fair last month in March.
8: Yes.
7: And there's an agent that I look at sometimes and linked in called Marissa Constantinou, and she noted that book club fiction was the huge demand, because she said she's always being asked, what are you looking out for as an agent?
8: So what is book club fiction?
7: It says... Or rather, I quote her. I'm so glad you asked me. This sweet spot between literary and commercial was being asked for again and again across all markets. When a book in this area works, it can take off globally. So a sweet spot between literary and commercial.
8: Okay, that sounds like most books that we sell.
7: I think it's really hard to predict what's going to be.
8: I think that's what I'm aiming for the whole time, because we want something... always

0: my customers seem to want something that is just cut above the average, but they don't want something that's incredibly literary and is, you know, off-putting in those terms. So it's finding that sweet spot in between those two, which is what I do the whole time.
1: That's the magic spot, really.
0: That is One Tree Books.
1: Finding the G spot.
0: That's what we're
1: doing. But you have a classic book club and a sort of, what would you call it?
0: Contemporary book club, yes. Yeah. We do. So we're currently doing for our contemporary book, which will have happened by the time this goes out, which is The Homemade God.
1: Oh, yeah.
0: By the author of Harold Fry.
1: Yes, and Rachel Joyce.
0: And what else did she write? Miss Benson's Beetle. And again, I think that hits the sweet spot. It is very accessible, but there's plenty going on in the book. So I think that's what we're
1: aiming for. And it's well written if it's like Miss Benson's Beetle. I mean,
0: yeah, I think she's a good writer, good craft. She's good craft. She crafts it really well. Good narrative drive, interesting characters. The sense of place is very strong. I think it's distinctive characters. I think that's what often, you know, it's a family book about these siblings trying to deal with an artist father who has suddenly decided to run off with a much younger model.
1: Never been heard of.
0: And who is this person? Anyway, because this father is pretty estranged from all of them. Anyway, that's the setup. I won't tell you what happens in the book, because what happens quite early on is changes the whole dynamic of the book. So, but we end up on a Greek island for most of the book, and it's great.
1: Okay, unexpected. Well, I'll kick off on what I'm reading, because see what I did here segues perfectly into Dr. No by Ian Fleming, which is our Sheet Book Club's book of the month, which has actually been a brilliant choice. I knew it would be because I absolutely love Ian Fleming. I know this sounds ridiculous to say he's underrated, because clearly, you know, everybody knows the Bond films.
0: Well, everyone knows the Bond films, not everyone knows the fiction behind the films.
1: Exactly that. And also that we know it's going to be dated, but actually, I think the world's turned a little bit back towards it now. And I loved Dr. No. It was my favourite. I adored Sean Connery when they made the film. And I just find his relationship... the only thing that made me slightly queasy is he keeps referring to the girl. And the girl. He was worried about the girl, which is... You know, that's 21st century sensibility, which you can't apply.
0: No, just it's the thing about language and how it changes, is that things do jar when you read them now. You read fiction from a time ago, or non-fiction from a while back as well, biographies and all sorts of things. The language does jar slightly.
1: Yeah.
0: It doesn't mean it's wrong or terrible,
1: or
0: it was terrible writing or anything like that, or the person is an outrage.
1: Yeah.
0: It just means it jars. It just sounds a bit tone deaf. But
1: that's there was
0: just,
1: little of that. That was about the only example.
0: Okay.
1: And Honey Child, he does give himself a problem, doesn't he, to keep saying Honey Child the whole time. So
0: right,
1: anyway,
0: okay.
1: There we are. Right, and my other book... well, I'm going to quickly say A Year with Gilbert White by Jenny Uglow, which you were selling at the Gilbert White thing, but we'll talk much more about that next month, I think. So the other one I'm going to mention now is The Enigma Girl by Henry Porter, which you also put me on to last month. And
0: yes.
1: I have to say, I am really loving it.
0: Yeah, I think he is the master of the modern thriller, I think.
1: Yes.
0: And, you know, he really nails it.
1: I mean, he's always great. Compared to John le Carré, but I think actually it's much more, and I also love John le Carré, but this is very much talking about 21st century. This is moral relativism, gender relativism, really. There's a sexual fluidity, there's a moral fluidity with it, and all the time you think, oh, I know what this is about now, oh, I've solved this now, and you so haven't.
0: No,
1: it
0: that's
1: it
0: right.
1: winds
0: yeah.
1: you in, doesn't it?
0: I think
1: it?
0: That's right, and I think the moral relativistic angle is very Le Carré, but the pace is not Le Carré. The pace is much faster than Le Carré. More, I think, grabs you much more instantly. And I think his characters are really, they're really strong. His
1: even
0: lead
1: the
0: character,
1: minor
0: Slim,
1: characters.
0: Slim Parsons. I love Slim Parsons, but the minor characters, as you say, they're really well done as well.
1: Yes.
0: So I do think he is an absolute ace, Harry Potter. And I've been banging his drum for
1: you
0: a few years
1: have,
0: now.
1: And I have read the others, but I do think this is his finest that I've read
0: good.
1: So far.
0: Excellent. Really good.
1: Right, that's me. So, Tim, what have you currently reading?
0: So, I've been really enjoying The Names by Florence Knapp.
1: Oh, yes.
0: So, this is a debut novel, which has been a huge hit, actually. It's been one of the best-selling, certainly the best-selling debut of the year.
1: Why
0: I think,
1: do I
0: so
1: know
0: far.
1: The name so well, though? Is she written for television or...?
0: I don't know.
1: No, okay.
0: But it's basically about the different choices we make... leading with in different directions, so like the sort of sliding doors kind of moment, and so the idea is that this woman in an abusive relationship has to go and register the name of her new son. The father, the bullying father, wants to call it Gordon after, which is a family name. He's Gordon, and his father was Gordon, does she name him Gordon, or does she name him something else? And the decision that she makes, there are three different scenarios play out, and they play out throughout the book. But it's gritty, it's tough. It confronts big issues of coercive control, and it is. It's one heck of a read. Really, absolutely
1: interesting,
0: rattled
1: because
0: through
1: it's
0: it.
1: Such a brilliant idea, and sometimes brilliant ideas don't translate into great
0: sure.
1: books.
0: Yeah, yeah, yeah. No, I think
1: you
0: that's right.
1: Great
0: I think it's,
1: things of it.
0: It's a really good book.
1: Okay.
0: The second book is called Flesh by David Shaloy, which won the Booker Prize.
1: Yeah.
0: I'd say it's very unbookerish. I would say in the sense that it is quite a sort of compelling, compulsive read. I mean, you rattle through it, read it in no time. It also deals with money and sex and all sorts of things, but it's not what you typically expect in a Booker Prize book. It's set partly in Hungary and partly in sort of contemporary Britain, and it deals with the sort of super rich as well as the sort of experience of Eastern sort of Eastern European post Soviet era. So it is. It's a really quick read, and really surprised me. I found it's strange and compelling, and really well done.
1: Strange but compelling. Strange. Yes, interesting. Because a very Marmite reaction to it.
0: Yeah, I think some people get put off by it's written in quite a staccato fashion.
1: And
0: as
1: he's
0: well.
1: Very monosyllabic, the hero, isn't he?
0: Yes.
1: Right.
0: Okay.
1: Okay.
0: He says regularly in a Hungarian accent. Okay.
1: Mm-hmm. Okay.
0: Okay. To when he's asked all sorts of things, his response is okay.
1: Moving on.
0: Yeah, moving on. I'd recommend it actually. I think it's a really interesting book. So I did enjoy it. And the third one I was going to mention is Love Lane by Patrick Gale.
1: Oh right. Didn't you mention that last time?
0: Did I now?
1: Yes.
0: Okay.
1: I think you did.
0: Oh, well, I said it was a book that was coming. I think last time.
1: And oh right.
0: It has
1: okay.
0: been and gone.
1: It's arrived. Read it.
0: And I've really enjoyed that
1: well
0: as well.
1: Up
0: to but
1: standard.
0: I've talked about it before. Yeah, I think so. Yeah, he writes a really good story, Patrick. I think the books deal with. You know, the day-to-day subjects, but they do it really well, I think, you know. Mm. And so it's about a Canadian farmer who comes back to Britain in the just after the war, having sort of, through reasons that become clear when you read the book, he's had to sell up the farm, and he comes back to see his relations as an old man, really. Mm. And it's him viewing England, or Britain, from a perspective of an outsider, but he's also an insider, if you see what I mean. He's part of the family, but he's lived all his life in the Canadian prairies. So it's really well done. So we're joined today by Louise Morrish, and she is really one of those multi-talented people who's a librarian, a bookseller, and an author. So
1: a hero of mine, clearly
0: covers all the book bases, really. You could be a publisher as well, I suppose. That would be that might be a bit too much. But you've just written this novel, The Library of War and Peace, which I really enjoyed. Read it over the weekend. Really enjoyed it. Tell us a little bit about the book, first of all.
2: Well, so the book is set in 1915, and it really takes place in just one place, which was a real hospital library in the First World War. And it's inspired by real librarians who pioneered something called bibliotherapy, and they didn't call it that at the time. But when the soldiers came back from battle and they were, you know, injured and they were traumatized, they would end up in military hospitals. And this particular military hospital in London, Endell Street, which is where the most of my book is set, the librarians there had created a library, incredible library, and they went about helping those soldiers to be cured, really, to help them with their mental health and with their nightmares and their traumas. And it was done through literature and books and magazines and anything that the librarians could find to help them recover.
1: Them. That's such a good idea. And it was meant to be a new thing now, but I didn't know it had happened then.
2: Bibliotherapy has been around a very, very long time.
1: Brilliant.
0: And also what's an added level to that, of course, is that our main protagonist, Josie, who's the librarian, well, I won't tell you exactly what happens, but she has a major traumatic experience, or series of traumatic experiences. So she needs the calming influence of books as well. So yes, She's the ideal person to set this up. And the second thing I wanted to mention, which is that this hospital where the injured people from the Western Front are being brought, is all run by women.
1: Ah,
2: yes, so it's an all-female run military hospital, which with an extraordinary history of its own, and that was explored in the book that I wrote before this one, called Women of War. So this book is a standalone. You can read it without reading Women of War, but if you do, then the women who started the whole female run military hospital will make a little bit more sense, because Women of War covers that side of it. So we meet some of the characters in that book.
1: I've in fact noted, when I read about Louise, when you said that we were lucky enough to have her coming this month, that it reminded me very much of Kate Moss putting women front and centre back into history, having been removed for so long.
2: Yes, absolutely. I mean, the thing that my niche, I suppose, and which what Penguins seem to like me writing at the moment is fiction inspired by real women who did real things and who mm-hmm. we've completely forgotten about.
0: And really, I mean, amazing role model women, I suppose you would say, in a way. The two doctors that run the hospital, the other main protagonist, not Josie, but the other one,
2: Edie, who
0: comes back from the Western Front. Again, her story is astonishing, and I kind of thought, I felt that I wanted to know more about that, but obviously the answer is I need to read the first book, and then I'd know more about her story, which does sound an amazing story. And I also felt that when I finished the book, I thought, God, there's got to be another one of these. There's got to be. I want to find out what happened to these characters, but maybe that's something down the line or not.
2: Possibly. I'm working on something completely different for the next book, but we can talk about that another time. But yes, so Edie, who's the other main character in The Library of War and Peace, she was the main character in Women of War, and she's inspired by a real woman called Dorothy Lawrence, who most people have never heard of. But when war broke out, the First World War broke out, this young Dorothy Lawrence wanted desperately to be a journalist. But because of her upbringing, that was not a path that she could take. And so she did the most astonishing stunt. She got to Paris. She cycled to Paris on her own. She befriended some Royal Engineers. They lent her a uniform. She dressed herself as a soldier. She cut her hair. She bound her breasts. She put Condi fluid on her face to make it look like she had stubble. And she actually managed to fight on the front for 10 days and was taking notes with a view to reporting back as the first female British war correspondent, but it didn't go to plan at all, and it ended tragically in real life for her. But in Women of War, when I reimagined her, I gave her a much, much happier ending.
1: Oh, good.
2: Much happier ending.
0: Yeah, although she throughout this book she is struggling with the trauma of that experience. I mean, that's what's so interesting, I think, is what I alluded to earlier, the bibliotherapy is to try and deal with the trauma, but our two main protagonists who are helping people to do this are both themselves traumatized by different aspects of the war.
1: I noted that readers love meeting old friends. I mean, that's just a general comment. Yes. Yes. And that's why I think book series work so well. So I really hope that
0: throwing in characters. I love the idea when I'm reading fiction of throwing an author throws in a character from a book or two books before who's a minor character and then takes a major part in the previous book becomes a minor character in a new book. And I think that's really fun. Yeah. That they have a life of their own. Mm. I mean, I think the ultimate person does it is David Mitchell, who is brilliant at that. You can follow his. You can follow his characters who they pop up in odd places, really strange places. I mean, really strange in some of his fiction. Yeah. Pop up again, time and again. And that it's a great to spot it. In fact, you can get if you go online, there's a spreadsheet you can find which shows you where all the characters reappear in his fiction.
1: Am I really not allowed to say how the book starts, because that was a major buying point for me? Yes, I've paid good money. It's the sinking of the HMS Lusitania, and it's one of those things like the Titanic. RMS. I think that is a really I copied that out of something or other. So they're wrong. Yes, RMS.
2: Yes.
1: So why that? It's ridiculous to say why, because it's a major draw for me as well. But how did it resonate with you, Louise?
2: Well, it was a bit of a... it's a hard one to answer quickly and easily. Books come together in such strange ways. You have different ideas, different strands. And quite often I find that three strands work when they combine to make a really good storyline. And so I had the Edie strand coming back from the battlefield, and then what happens to her further on. But I needed another strand. I didn't feel it was enough just to follow Edie's story. And one of the original librarians in the real Endell Street Military Hospital Library was an American woman called Elizabeth Robbins. Now, she didn't have anything to do with the Lusitania. She'd lived in Britain for a long time. She was from Kentucky. So she's not Josie at all, but she was an American in London. And then as I was researching this period, 1915, I had no idea about the Lusitania. And it was a tragedy on the same scale as the Titanic, and yet we have forgotten about it, forgotten about it. Not wholly, of course. There are museums, it is still talked about, but mostly if you say, tragedy at sea, people immediately think of the Titanic. And the Lusitania lost many, many, many, many lives, and there were not enough lifeboats, and it was carnage, and it was awful for those people, and it was civilians. But I think it's also a bit awkward because they were torpedoed by a German U-boat, so there's always that element which is slightly less,
1: than
2: an iceberg,
0: Yeah.
2: Anyway, so I discovered the Lusitania, and I suddenly thought, it just came to me, why don't I have somebody on that who survives and then washes up at this military hospital? And of course it rolled into, there was a beautiful luxury library on board the Lusitania. There must have been librarians on there. Yes, there were library stewards on there. So I give her the job of being the library stewardess on the Lusitania. And we have to use the term stewardess, because in that period you were an S. And so that's where Josie came in, and then I've had great fun with her, because I managed to go to New York and visit the Tenement Museum, where I learned about her background and her imagined background.
1: You already written her? She was already formed in your head when you went there?
2: Yes, but I'd never been to New York. Mm. And I don't really...
0: It is an amazing museum that I've been to.
2: Yeah, incredible.
0: I think there are different tours you can do, and I did the German tour, which was fascinating. So you they take you to an old tenement building, which they managed to not get developed in New York, and they make it like it was. So and you get some a sense of the claustrophobia, the amount of people in such a small area, the conditions they lived under, and they take a family and what they know of the history, they take you through the history of the family, it's absolutely fascinating.
2: It's very similar in
0: I think
2: in
0: for a novelist it must be perfect.
2: It's brilliant. Like Dennis Sever's house in Spitalfields that you can go to, the silk weaver's house that's never been or has been it's curated, but it's as though you were actually stepping back in time. So the tenements are just like this. It's like you've literally stepped into someone's home, and they have, you know, they talk you through how many families were living in one room.
0: It's so visceral, isn't it, when you actually can actually be in the space. I think that's the thing, because you can read a history book and you can see, but actually when you're actually there, you really, you do really feel it. And I think that, again, as I say, for a writer to be able to actually feel it, then you can express it on the page.
1: Hilary Mantel, doesn't she, when she talks about, or talked, sadly, about researching historical fiction, talks about needing to know what the wallpaper was like, and gets sneered at for being, silly, frippery, female. But she felt she didn't know enough about the wallpaper.
2: I'm going to be crasser, and I say that the level of my research has to go as far as, how did they go to the toilet?
1: Oh, yes! Yeah. How Who doesn't love work? That?
2: Yeah. How did they go to the toilet, particularly from a female point of view? And I think in all of my books, I have my character go to the loo at least once.
1: I love that.
2: Just
1: so do I.
2: Because it's so important.
1: Yes.
0: Yeah. Absolutely.
2: I'm sorry to be crass.
1: No, but it isn't.
0: Not crass,
1: because what has everyone asked about the Artemis mission? That's the first thing we all wanted to know.
0: Well, it got blocked, didn't it?
1: It did get blocked. It did.
0: But you know, how do you in zero gravity?
1: Well,
0: you know, how does that work?
1: I mean, they've
0: quite
1: improved
0: a challenge.
1: Things. That's all.
0: It's quite
1: I can
0: a challenge.
1: Say.
0: And but I mean, yes, as you say, in those old buildings where you're, you know, maybe 50 people sharing one little
1: Well, that was my next question.
2: So what smells would there have been? You know, how have they cleaned themselves? I mean, these are really important questions. And I can't remember who said it, but a historical writer, I've got it pinned on my wall to remember. They said about historical research that it's like healthy sweat. It's important to sweat when you're exercising, but it's equally important to wipe that sweat away. And I use that all the time, in that I've done that really hard research, that real practical research. I've been to these places, I've touched these things, I've done these things, I've jumped out of planes, I've learnt silent killing for Operation Moonlight, all of that.
1: Bit worried now, Tim, aren't you?
2: But then you have to wipe that sweat away and write the book, and hope that the reader can fill in the gaps that you leave. You can't put it all there on the page, because it would just be too much and way overboard.
0: I think a lot of writers don't wipe away the sweat. And I think that,
1: agree.
0: And you can spot that. They go, I've done all this flipping work. I'm going to jolly well show off about it. And it doesn't read well, you know?
2: No,
0: and I think
2: it doesn't.
0: But a lot of research delivered lightly, which is what you do here, is great.
2: So.
0: You know,
2: I'd really try.
0: Yeah.
2: And you're only really noticing what your characters would notice.
1: Yes. Yeah.
2: So mentioning brand names, or mentioning, they just wouldn't be noticing that. They would just be using it. So very hard. It's very difficult to do. Hilary Mantel was, of course, the queen of it.
1: Brilliant.
0: Yeah.
2: But, you know, Maggie O'Farrell, Emma Donoghue, all of those authors are absolute
1: but
2: geniuses.
1: But there's a lot of
2: it.
1: Gap. And I think the more the work the reader has to do, it's not just about not boring them, but the more work the reader has to do, the more immersive experience it is for them. And the more they say, oh, it was so detailed and so brilliant, you think, okay, well, point to me all the details.
2: Yes.
1: Yeah, it's for us to know. What question have I got? I've got, so how do you research? We've heard about visiting
2: physical
1: places.
2: Visiting places, for
1: what
2: sure.
1: What else do you do?
2: I read and I read and I read. And I don't just read, I read fiction set in the time, but not too much of that, because you don't want to be magpieing other authors of this period. You don't want to be doing that. So I try and read diaries of the time. I read non-fiction about the time, but history books always miss out the important stuff that I need to know, like going to the loo, like how did they clean themselves? All of that seems to be left out of history books quite a lot of the time, but I do a lot of reading. What else do I do? I visit museums, I visit archives. I was a librarian for nearly 30 years, so I've got a lot of contacts, and I can, you know, call people up and say, how can I get hold of this particular copy? It's nowhere, I can't find it anywhere. I try and do practical research. So for this, the Library of War and Peace, I walked around the area that hospital was situated in. You can't visit it anymore. It was razed to the ground and flats were built. But there's a little plaque on the wall now, which is so almost invisible. I walked past it about three times before my daughter noticed it. And it just, you know, on that plaque, it says... And here stood the only all-female-run military hospital during the First World War, and something like 24,000 injured soldiers went through the doors. And I thought, how can that just now be simply a plaque on a wall?
1: A tiny plaque on a wall.

0: there's a couple of characters in the book that are two New Zealand soldiers, and I love the way you've written them, because you get the voice. I could hear the voices really clearly from the way you've constructed the sentences, because I lived in New Zealand for a while, and you can actually hear that. The tone of voice, I could really hear it.
1: That's so good to know.
0: That's great. I'm not a genuine New Zealander, so
1: no,
0: I wouldn't.
1: No.
0: They might beg to differ, but for me, it certainly came off the page really well.
1: I'm really pleased to hear that. You're the first person to have mentioned the New Zealand aspect. I've got family in New Zealand.
0: Okay.
1: And I visited there when I was a teenager, and it was formative for me when I visited there. But the one thing I did remember was I don't know if they still do it, but back then they did. They end their sentences a lot of the time with A.
0: A?
2: That's true. I'd forgotten.
1: And so I tried to put that in. Yes.
2: Without it being annoying.
1: Hoped that they spoke like that back then.
2: I bet they did.
1: And I didn't go into any of the details of their heritage particularly, but I wanted the Maori heritage there. I feel really strongly about that. So I hope that I did that as sensitively as possible. Nobody in Penguin, you know, mentioned that it wasn't going to be a sensitive thing to do. So I hope that their heritage is quite, you know. And the Maori myths and legends are so interesting.
2: Yeah. Yeah.
1: But I thought, again, how can I get that in? Well, of course, he has his book, and there we have the myths there that he wants to revisit, because he needs soothing and he needs some reassurance that things are going to be okay.
2: Perfect.
1: So he's rereading the myths and legends. So yeah, that's where the New Zealand came in.
0: Right. Yeah. So there's lots in here, and I do really recommend it. And I think probably I don't think you have to read the first one first, but it wouldn't do any harm to read the first one as well.
2: No, if you and want to know more, just notice people saying, because it's Edie, Lucinda, and Florence. So if anyone has read the first one, you will meet them again in this.
1: Yes. Particularly Edie.
2: But it's not essential. Particularly Edie.
1: Yep. It might be that I do another book that's got Lucinda and Florence back in the main frame again, because they went on to do other things. So it could be that I revisit them. Mm-hmm. But I was parking them for a bit while I...
2: Fab.
0: And I'd love to know what happens to Josie as well, because I think she's a really interesting character, and where she goes, whether she goes back to the bookshop with her aunt's bookshop, Aunt Pearl,
2: I like that
0: up again. Mm. But yeah, I think it's the thing about these characters, isn't it? They suddenly end of the book. Oh, last page. Oh goodness, what happens?
1: That's fiction, isn't it?
0: You've got to keep on thinking in your head. Well, what's going to happen next? The characters live on, but they don't. I'm not on the page, but they're, you know, somewhere they're keeping going.
2: When it works, you know full well that they're fictional, and yet they are complete characters, and you do worry about them in an odd way.
0: That's not what's going on.
1: That's great.
0: Absolutely.
2: Louise, that was brilliant. Thank you so much.
1: Well, thank you for inviting me. I'm so thrilled.
0: And I've got to get back to all your other jobs you're doing, as well as writing books.
1: Yes, back to it.
0: Thank you very much.
1: Thank you.
0: Bye-bye.
2: Well, that was a really interesting interview with him.
0: It's great.
2: Yeah.
0: She's
2: a fab.
0: Really interesting author.
2: So let's go to what we've got to look out for.
0: So there's four books I wanted to mention. Actually, I can't count. It's five books. The Things We Never Say by Elizabeth Strout.
2: Good old Strout.
0: This is not with her usual characters. So there's no Olive Kittredge or Lucy Barton in this one. It's about a man. Who's a teacher, and The Things We Never Say.
2: Mm.
0: So, but I do think she's a wonderful writer.
2: I do.
0: Full of wisdom and wit, and really good stuff. And not without emotionally charged as well. Mm. This book, definitely. The second book is quite completely different. It's called A Very Dangerous Pursuit by Ben Miller, who's the comedian from Armstrong and Miller.
2: Yes,
0: you know, that pair. This is a reimagining of the character Richard Hannay from John Buchan's stories,
2: 39 Steps.
0: So it's full of pluck and derring do, with a tongue firmly in the cheek, and adventures, and it's basically a very dangerous pursuit, as it says.
2: And is it good?
0: I enjoyed it.
2: Because he writes for children normally, doesn't he? He takes like the Big Bad Wolf or Red Riding Hood and does it from the wolf perspective.
0: I've never read any of his children's

0: option, actually. But this is, I think, I think it's probably for all ages, I would say.
1: Okay.
0: And that it features the Orient Express and the Titanic and you know, and everything in between.
1: Okay.
0: And it's a rattling yarn on the sort of, you know, running up to the First World War with baddies, with German accents.
1: I do love the 39 Steps.
0: It is it's an absolute cracker. I rattle through that. The Underdog by Felicity Cloak, who's the food writer.
1: Yes.
0: And this is her first novel, and it's set in London, and it's about a young woman who's a chef. She ends up working in a cafe because she can't really find the right work that she wants to be doing. And there's an irritating, well, actually not irritating, a very charming customer who comes in regularly with a dog, and she hates dogs. Who obviously takes a bit of a shine to her. Anyway, that's the sort of start of the book.
1: Is it a romance? Or?
0: Well, it sort of is.
1: Right.
0: It's a lot about food.
1: Of course.
0: There is a romantic element in there, which is sort of, I suppose, runs through the story. But it's very contemporary in feel. And but she writes well.
1: I did a book event with her at Chipping Norton ages ago, and she was really witty and interesting.
0: Okay, she's definitely witty and interesting, yeah.
1: Oh, that's good.
0: So that's good. She's written a new book, Hunger and Thirst. These books are all coming out this May. And it's a kind of thriller. It's quite creepy, with sort of elements of horror, I would say.
1: Oh, cross-genre.
0: And it is... very compelling. You don't want to put it down. You can't put it down for any length of time.
1: Dark.
0: It's dark, yeah.
1: Mm.
0: Yeah.
1: I've got something else to say about that.
0: Have you now?
1: Yes, I have. I've actually got... So this is the agent that I talked about, Marissa Constantinou, and she said, horror and romance are increasingly split by subgenre. This felt obvious to me for romance, but not for horror. But she also noted a smaller category, uplifting fiction, which we all need, Tim, don't we?
0: Okay.
1: But I was just thinking of, would you say that this is a subgenre of horror? That's put
0: I suppose so, yeah. I mean, it's not out and out kind of James Herbert kind of horror.
1: Dennis Wheatley.
0: It's not Dennis Wheatley either, but it's got echoes of Dennis Wheatley, I suppose, you could say.
1: I think I'd like it.
0: It's certainly, you know, uncomfortable making. And she's a terrific writer, really good writer, and I think that really comes
1: across.
0: Will
1: she be doing an event here at all, or do you think we can get Claire Fuller in?
0: I think there's a good chance we'll get her on the show. We should definitely try.
1: Excellent.
0: And the last book I was going to mention is a book called Five by Ilona Bannister, and this is another sort of strange subgenre of the it's a thriller, and its concept is that there are a train is going to arrive in a station. It's going to arrive in 5 minutes.
1: Oh!
0: At the end of that 5 minutes, one of the protagonists on the platform is going to be dead.
1: Gosh!
0: We don't know which one it's going to be. So we hear all about their lives, and the 5 minutes as the 5 minutes ticks down. So it's got a real suspense feel to it, and a mystery feel to who's going to die, why they're going to die. And also, it's written with a slightly knowing tone. So, you know, so did you want this person to die kind of feel to it? Because
1: so it's almost breaking the fourth wall.
0: It is almost.
1: If it was a television program.
0: It kind of is doing a bit of that. So I think it's a really interesting concept.
1: Yeah.
0: And I think it's going to be really successful. But it's, as I say, coming soon.
1: Watch this space. It's like the beginning of every Death in Paradise or whatever. And you go... he's the one. He won't be back
0: well,
1: no more.
0: I don't think I did guess. I certainly didn't guess why.
1: Well,
0: tell you.
1: Gosh. Well, there you go. That's also, really interesting.
0: She plays with your sensibilities as to whether you like the characters or whether you don't like the characters, whether they do deserve to die, whether they don't deserve to die.
1: Okay.
0: As it goes on, as we learn more about them. So this.
1: No, that's good.
0: It's an
1: There's
0: onion
1: a
0: that
1: moral
0: slowly unpeels.
1: Wonderful.
0: Very good.
1: Well, that's great. There's some great suggestions there always. So.
0: Anything else to say, really? If you would like to hear any back episodes of Talking Books, they get them through your usual supplier of podcasts, and
1: everything on the website as ever.
0: Thank you very much, Susie.
1: Thanks, Tim. Well, I mentioned earlier that I was reading A Year with

0: Gilbert White by Jenny Uglow, which is a beautiful and beautifully illustrated book. But I ought to just say quickly that she's going to be at Gilbert White's House and Gardens on Saturday the 18th of April between 2 o'clock and 4 o'clock. You can get tickets on the website, and it's going to be wonderful, I think. So let me just say a little bit about the book first. What Jenny Uglow did was, as Gilbert White's diary jumps from topic to topic, she chose to accompany Gilbert in a literary form from frost to summer drought, from the migration of birds to the sex lives of snails and the coming of harvest. So it's really, it's an extraordinary idea, really well done. She's going to be giving a short talk followed by a question and answer session and a book signing. And there will of course be refreshments available. So I'm just giving a shout out about it because it's so lovely. And I think those of us who live in the South Downs, and I know people that, you know, are Shine Radio fans in the Petersphere, will absolutely love it. So that's Saturday the 18th of April between 2 o'clock and 4 o'clock. So book your tickets from the website, and I'll have a link on as usual.
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7: Want to get to Midhurst? There are actually three bus routes which can take you there. If you're in Petersfield and see the 91, 92 or 93, all of these will take you to Midhurst, although their routes are slightly different. All three stop in Sheet and Rogate at the start of their journey, although after this they take different routes. The 92, which is the most common, head straight to Trotton before continuing on to Stedham and Midhurst. The 91 first goes to Nyewood, south and east Harting and Elstead, before reaching Stedham and Midhurst. Finally, the 93, which only runs Wednesdays, stops in Borden, Milland, Redford and Woolbedding, before terminating in Midhurst. The route runs 8 times per day towards Midhurst and 7 towards Petersfield. Please note that while the 92 takes only 25 minutes, the other two routes take nearly double that. So if you're in a hurry, make sure you're getting on the right bus.
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1: A driver has ploughed into people in the centre of the German city of Leipzig today, leaving two people dead. The city's fire service director, Axel Schuh, said that another two people were seriously injured and taken to hospitals. He said that around 20 additional people were affected without offering details. Three people have died and at least three more are ill after a suspected disease outbreak on a cruise ship. Matthew Dudley has more.
2: One of those ill is a British tourist who has been treated in hospital in South Africa, and there has been one case of hantavirus confirmed by the UN's health agency. The suspected outbreak was reported on the Dutch-flagged passenger cruise ship MV Hondius, which was sailing from Argentina to Cape Verde. Hantavirus can cause respiratory issues and can be fatal.
1: The Metropolitan Police say a 46-year-old man and a 38-year-old woman have been arrested on suspicion of arson with intent to endanger life over a fire at a memorial wall in Golders Green on April the 27th. The arrests are part of an ongoing counter-terrorism policing investigation following the reported attack on the memorial wall in Limes Avenue. The wall contains pictures of protesters who were allegedly killed by the Iranian state in January. Three people who suffered minor injuries in an explosion at a house in Bristol are no longer being treated in hospital. A major incident was declared by Avon and Somerset Police after two people died following an explosion at an address on Stern Court Road at around 6:30 a.m. on Sunday. A man, woman and child understood to have been inside the same property as the man and woman who died at the time of the explosion were taken to hospital but did not need to remain there overnight. And there is soon to be a new member of the royal family. It's today been announced that Princess Eugène is pregnant with her third child. She confirmed it with a post on social media, and the king is said to be delighted with the news. That's the latest from Radio News Hub. I'm Johnny Holmes.
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5: Good evening, Petersfield. This is Marcus Fowler from the Shine Radio Weather Desk for the last time, bringing you the latest from across the Petersphere. While the winds are to remain consistent at 5 to 6 miles per hour, temperatures to drop to a minimum of 13 degrees, and that takes us to Tuesday, where we can expect bright, sunny spells alongside some showers. I hope you

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1: Drinking with Phil and Mags.
2: It's April, Phil.
0: Wonderful. Spring has sprung. We've actually seen the sun.
2: We have, and it's incredible. What does that mean for us?
0: Well, it means it's excellent timing that I've started brewing some lovely refreshing beer.
2: Yes.
0: Which we will hear about.
2: We'll hear about that. I'm just back from Lyon and another judging experience, so I can tell you about that.
0: You even drank some lovely rosé wine from Provence,
2: didn't you? I did, absolutely, Phil. I thought of you through the whole experience. You'd have found it incredible.
0: Just the thing for the warmer weather.
2: Yes.
0: We've also got Camel Valley.
2: Oh, that sounds good. And a bit of news and gossip and otherwise
0: The usual sort
2: banter.
0: Of stuff.
2: Yes.
0: Right, well, let's crack on. Okay, so, news. We've just sat here and talked out all the news, and we didn't record any of it.
2: No, we didn't, absolutely. So you've got something interesting to say. There's a couple of things that relate actually to what you've got to talk about with your wine brand chart you've just found. Jacob's Creek. Do you remember Jacob's Creek?
0: Very 80s, very 90s,
2: all over the supermarkets. It disappeared, no? Haven't seen it for a long time. Anyway, it's got a new owner, and their mantra, sunshine in a bottle, is going to be reinvented. So if you were to think about Jacob's Creek before, it was really well known for its cabs and its Shiraz and its juicy, juicy Australian big reds and stuff like that.
0: That tagline really takes me back.
2: Yeah, it does, totally, doesn't it? And it was like Chardonnay and cab and Shiraz and all that kind of stuff. Anyway, they've got a new owner, and their new range is much lighter. So they still have Chardy, and they'll still have some reds, but it's dominated by much lighter ranges to cater for our changing tastes. So it's going to be like, there's going to be a Sauvie B and some rosé in that range as well. So I think it'll be worth a revisit when I see that again, because it was good, consistent supermarket wine, wasn't it? It was like nothing exceptional, but it completely delivered.
0: Well, I tell you what, for May's show, I might have a slant on that, because we have a little group of friends where we get together and we all bring a bottle and we talk about it on a kind of random basis.
2: Yeah.
0: But the next one that we're doing nostalgic wine.
2: Oh my God,
0: so
2: who's
0: we
2: going
0: are
2: to bring
0: rediscovering.
2: The Blue Nun? Yes.
0: I've got a bottle of Blue Nun in the wine fridge at the moment waiting for this.
2: Phil, Blue Nun, Black Tower. Jacob's Creek, probably.
0: Matthias Rosé.
2: All the classics.
0: Old familiar names.
2: Will there be a raffia-covered Chianti that somebody turns up with?
0: I do hope so.
2: Oh, no, that sounds impeccable. You're going to have to do, like, for nibbles to go with it, you're going to have to do cheese and pineapple hedgehog. There's no other way to... Oh, yeah.
0: Little crackers with Philadelphia on them.
2: Yes. Oh, so bougie. That's too cute.
0: Anyway, this isn't
2: That's
0: the news at all.
2: Not the
0: but
2: news.
0: Anyway...
2: Anyway, I've got some other news.
0: Tell us some proper news.
2: Some proper news. Languedoc Montpellier was a kind of a geographic region that was really well known, but it's just been made into its own AOP. So from 2026, Languedoc Montpellier is a crew, which I like because it rhymes. But yes, and from 2026, you'll be able to see Montpellier as a brand new appellation in France. And there's another new one as well. So
0: before you move on, what sort of grapes are they going to be permitted in this new crew?
2: I didn't look that up, but if you look at what's growing down that part of the world, it's all your Carignan, your Mauvergne,
0: that's all your delicious,
2: yummy, yummy gorgeousness. That's what's going to be in it, Phil.
0: Great stuff.
2: Yes, absolutely.
0: Look for that one.
2: And then there's a new appellation in Bordeaux. So from 2026, you will also see Médoc Blanc. Mm-hmm. So this is white wine from the left bank, which is traditionally only really a red wine producing area. So you can have wines from any of the appellations up that Médoc bank. So even from your Saint-Estèphes and your Saint-Juliens and your Pauacs and all the expensive ones that we can't afford, you know. Yeah.
0: But it's not like this is something new for them, because they've been making white wine up in the Médoc
2: forever.
0: Under Bordeaux Blanc.
2: Under Bordeaux Blanc. But this is changing it. So it's got a slightly higher rating.
0: Let them charge us more for the same thing.
2: No, all the varietals. And of course, we know that part of the world for red wine now, but historically it's always been white wine anyway, and it was only changed to reds come when the Dutch started to get involved in that region. It was always historically very white. But anyway, so varietals, they've got all the classics that you would expect, dominant Sauvignon, Semillon, but the new varietals that have been approved for growth there as well, Alvarino. And the rules for this one, I did look up, 30% of the wine must be aged on lees in wood for 3 months, and it can go on sale and from April the 15th in the year following harvest.
0: Now, that's interesting. If they're going to have to age it in wood, That's not particularly something that they go for with Bordeaux Blanc.
2: No.
0: It tends to be steel. It tends to be fresh, zippy.
2: Yeah. So it's aged on lees with wood for 3 months. So,
0: Gonna have to try a bottle of that.
2: Well, I think so. We'll just have to wait and see, because I think maybe the 2026 might be a bit experimental. It'll be quite young when we manage to get hold of that first lot, and I wonder whether they'll develop their style a little bit more as they go. But let's see. So,
0: well, let's do something closer to home. There's a couple of events that you might want to get into your diary now.
2: Yes, totally.
0: Fizzfest, which is the celebration of all our wonderful English sparkling wine as made in Hampshire, Vineyards of Hampshire Fizzfest. And this year, literally down the road, it's at Hambledon Vineyard on the 28th of June.
2: All right, so that's Sunday, 28th of June. When does it run from?
0: 11:30 in the morning till 5:30 in the evening.
2: Okay, so, and normally it does sell out, so do book your tickets.
0: Well, tell you what, the tickets are £35.
2: Well, I mean, but that's inflation though, isn't it? So, and you are going to get samples from all the vineyards.
0: They are doing it as sessions. So session A is 12 till 2. And session B is 2:30 to 4:30.
2: Oh, now that makes a lot more sense, because it can get really busy.
0: At one point, the last one we went to, it was heaving in
2: and
0: that
2: you couldn't
0: tent.
2: You couldn't get to talk to any of the producers, could you? So
0: it just went mad. And there's, I mean, you go to the Vineyards of Hampshire website, and there's a whole bunch of other things going on that day, masterclasses and the like. But you're going to have Black Chalk.
2: Yes.
0: Danebury, Exton Park, The Grange, Hambledon, Hattingley Valley, Louis Pommery, and Rheim. So, usual suspects.
2: But really good producers, and some of them will have got up to some interesting things.
0: Well, Exton have always been quite experimental.
2: Well, and Hattingley introduced their ice wine.
0: Yeah.
2: So, let's find out what's happened to that.
0: I hope they serve a bottle of that for us. Anyway, so that's your wine. And beer-wise, our friends at the Langham Brewery have got quite a programme of events coming up over the next few months. You can go and have a brewery tour, as usual. Yeah. You can go and be a brewer for a day.
2: Mm-hmm.
0: There's various foodie events which they're doing. But also, they've got a Spring Makers Market on the 11th of April.
2: Oh, okay.
0: And that should be quite a fun day to go along to, because there'll be the food stalls, there'll be all the artisan makers of all kinds of weird and wonderful stuff, and of course there'll be plenty of beer on tap as well. It's a good day.
2: Totally. And we'll find out about that on their website.
0: On their website, langhambrewery.co.uk.
2: alright, super duper, see you there.
0: What else have you got?
2: Majestic is up for sale. It's private equity owned, and their private equity is going to shift it onto another private equity. I don't think that'll mean anything for us.
0: Just
2: past the parcel. Drinking's down in California, which is an interesting, really interesting article about it, sort of catching up with all the trends that we've been talking about in France. So California are obviously experiencing the same kind of phenomenon.
0: Well, interesting you mention that, because one of the things that caught my eye since the last show was a chart of the top 60 wine brands in the US. Yeah. Now, this is 2022 figures which have emerged but it's including the domestic stuff and the things they import, just what's the most popular.
2: Yeah.
0: And the thing that really struck me was E&J Gallo Winery, Gallo as we used to know is about two-thirds of the list.
2: Wow.
0: With all the different brands. You don't see Gallo on a bottle now.
2: So once upon a time,
0: you might have Winking Owl or Arbor Mist or Echo Domini.
2: Oh, wow.
0: So all kinds of brands, but behind it, it's Gallo.
2: So, and I guess that's part of a portfolio of easy consumption and collector.
0: Yeah.
2: They're probably a really broad range. Thinking back to just what I said about Jacob's Creek, that a classic 80s brand, EJ Gallo, Turning Leaf. You know, there was Gallo, there was Jacob's Creek, you know, all that. Turning Leaf Zinfandel is one of my early memories of me going, oh, I really quite like this.
0: And it still ranks as number 50 out of the top 60.
2: Oh, well, there you go. So it still exists.
0: Right at the top of the chart, Barefoot Cellars.
2: Oh, really? So they're barefoot.
0: Barefoot have got a great reputation for making quite competent value wine.
2: Yes, very
0: And I've recommended a couple of their wines to people over the years.
2: The Muscat is really good, isn't it?
0: The Muscat
2: is a really good value.
0: Well, it's a Moscato, but
2: Is, but it's absolutely gorgeous. Very low alcohol, light, freshing.
0: Terrifically drinkable wine. Yeah. So if you see that, go out and buy yourself a bottle.
2: Yeah, if I see some Turning Leaf, that'll take me on that retro nostalgic trend, Phil. Yeah.
0: Anyway, there you are.
2: Yeah.
0: That's a bit of news for you. Last time we recorded, I was expecting a delivery of my Pinter
2: homebrew
0: system.
2: And I begged, I said, please, please, please record this, Phil.
0: Well, would you believe it? The very next day, the thing was delivered.
2: Cool.
0: So I did make a brew, just secretly myself.
2: To make sure it worked.
0: To make sure it worked.
2: Yes, all right.
0: Don't say we haven't learned some lessons on this show.
2: Okay, all right, yeah.
0: So I did that. I was really impressed.
2: Okay.
0: So I have recorded myself making the second brew.
2: Oh, okay.
0: And that is what you are going to hear now. Okay, well, here I am with my Pinter about to start brewing Space Hopper. Now, this is going to be my second brew because I wanted to do the first one to make sure that it did actually all work and was worth carrying on with. I brewed an IPA. And I have to say, it was absolutely phenomenal. Really, really good. So I'm greatly encouraged by this and all set to start again. So I'm following the instructions on my phone. There's an app that comes with all your instructions. And my first step is purifying, getting everything nice and clean. So rotate your carbonation dial to 5. Done that. Remove parts. Take off the tap, the cover on the front, and the main cap. Done that because I've had to rinse it all out after finishing the first brew. Next, check that the tap is fully screwed in. Yep, it is. Add the purifier. In the brew pack, you get a little packet of your purifier, and I'm going to pop that in now. Next, I have to fill it up to the black line inside with hot water. So let's get that done. Okay, it's filled up to the black line, and I'm going to put the cap back on it. This nice solid piece of kit, and it just screws on. It's got its own little handle on it, and I remember what comes next. I shake it. Shake it, shake it, shake it for 30 seconds. Okay, that's had a good old shake. Now I attach the brewing dock. This is a separate piece, a little black thing, and you only use this when you're actually brewing the beer. And then all the lees, the trub in beer speak, ends up in this device. So let's attach it. So that clicks into place. I've checked its alignment. Now I'm going to turn it the other way up so that my sterilizing fluid runs into that. Leave it for 10 seconds. Easily done. And then in the sink, hold the brewing dock, rotate anti-clockwise to release the purified brewing dock, and then empty it. Okay. Into the sink we go. Quick twist. Cask type thing comes off. I've now got my brewing dock there, and I've emptied that out. No problem. Set carbonation dial to off. Right, well, let's do that. And then I can purify that by letting the stuff inside pour out through that. Set to off, it's basically opening the inside of that to the atmosphere. If your carbonation isn't pushing the beer out, you can let air in so that it will come out. But honestly, on the last one, it poured like draft beer in a pub right to the very last drop. It was just excellent. Okay, we have done that. And then put it back to 5, which is effectively completely closed. You're not venting any carbon dioxide during the brewing process when it's set to that. Next up, attach the handle. Okay. You've got a cute little handle that is just like pulling a pint, really. That just clicks onto the tap on the front here. There it goes. And now I'm going to run some of that sterilising liquid out through the tap to sterilise that part properly. It is done. And then remove the tap handle, take off the top and pour all the sterilising liquid out. And there it goes. All of that sterilising stuff is food safe. So they say there is no need to rinse after doing all of that. You can just get on with the job of brewing some beer. So, check our dial is set to 5. That's where we want it to be. Fill with room temperature water this time to the internal fill line. There's a very clear, big, solid black line around the inside. I'm just filling with water up to that line. Okay, spot on. Next, pour in the stuff. They call it fresh press. So this contains really all the potential of beer in here. The malt, some of the hops, sugars, glucose. And I'm just going to snip the top off the packet and pour it in. In it goes. It's a thick, brown, kind of like a syrup. It's in a squeezy packet, so gravity does a lot of the work. But then, to make sure you've got all of it out, just give it a good old squeeze. And I'm going to roll mine up here. They do say you don't need to do this. What comes out with just good old gravity is enough to make your beer as it should be, but if the stuff in the packet that's going to make beer, I want it in my brew. Okay. Well, that's all gone in. What do we do next? Ah, yeast. So again, in the box you get a measured packet of yeast and you just rip the top off and in it goes. Put the cap back on. Cap is back on. And then give it a shake. A minute's worth of shaking. Whew, that's a good workout. And then attach the brewing dock. This we just cleaned out. Clicking this on, check it's aligned properly, turn it over and sit it somewhere and leave it to its own devices. And that's all you have to do. So now we've come to the hopping process. So still with the keg sat on its brewing dock, I take off the hop cap. I've got my little bottle of hop essence and I just take the top off that and screw it into the top. There we go. And all of the hop essence to go into the keg, which is done. Okay. Then what do? I think we just unscrew it and leave it alone. There's hopper and wait. Remove hopper and replace hopping cap. Any residue, wipe clean. Promising little burst of gas. No residue. Hopping cap back on. And that's it. Okay, immediately start conditioning. So, I just need to clear some space in my fridge. gag goes into sink, and quick twist to remove the brewing dock. So the brewing dock is foaming away in the sink here. Just empty that out. Although you can make bread with it. I think this might be a bit hoppy for making bread with. We'll give that a good old rinse. That won't be needed until the next brew. And in the fridge she goes for a week of conditioning. So there, as you can hear, it's actually a relatively straightforward process.
2: Yeah.
0: There's really no mess.
2: No
0: at
2: mess,
0: all.
2: No fuss.
0: None of your tubes and hydrometers and faffing around with stuff. Really straightforward.
2: Wow.
0: And later you will hear us tapping the barrel.
2: How exciting! 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
3: Qui est à nos côtés depuis des années, l'étoffe blanche lyonnaise et leur président Christophe Marguin.
0: Now, Your Honour, you have been off on your judging gig again.
2: I have. I went to Lyon, so had a lovely time, thank you very much. Went, did various different touristy things. It was cold this year, Phil. But on the Monday and the Tuesday, I was at Cité Internationale, bright and early in the morning for judging. So, didn't do any recordings, but I've got some little bits that I've managed to record from day two. But day one turned up, re-registered, and sat with my jury table. They weren't very talkative this year. They were all three French.
0: Oh.
2: We had Provence Rosé, and I sat down, you get the paper, and you're like, oh, Phil would like this. And so you do your first set of 20 samples, and then you do your second set, and the second set, Phil, was Côte du Rhône. And the one that we picked, it was a real treat. It was really delicious wine. And the one that we picked to move to the buffet table as our top scorer was actually, it was a Chateau Neuf du Pape being made under Côte du Rhône AOP because of how they've chosen to make it. Really delicious, really good stuff. And it was all still relatively young. I am increasingly convinced that if you want a good, consistent bottle of wine from France, you go to Côte du Rhône or you go for a Provence Rosé.
0: That whole Rhône area, so not the far south and not the north because it's too expensive.
2: Yeah.
0: But the bit in between where you get Ventoux and Vacaria, places like that.
2: Totally delicious.
0: Syrah-based blends, Grenache-based blends.
2: Absolutely.
0: Cracking wine.
2: Cracking wine. Really, really delicious. And so we had a really broad spread. And in fact, when we, because of course you don't see the bottles at all, you have your judging paper and you're given a number, you know what the grape variety is, the blend, basically the year, and you know the, so I know it's Côte du Rhône 2025, and I know what the grape blend is, and you're judging based off that.
0: So just talk us through, you said the table, so you're sat at a
2: we're
0: table?
2: We're at a round table, and there are four of us. So in front of you, when you sit down, you've got a water glass, and you've got a tasting glass, and in little plastic folders are all your papers, and you can only open those once you're all sat down together. And in that paper is your judge score ranking and also some tags. So if you like really want to recommend two, you will put the tag on for the buffet table. The scoring you do individually, so you don't know what necessarily each other have scored the same wines.
0: What's the scoring like? Is it kind of marks out of 10, or is it like our experience of WSET where you've got
2: hordes of things? So there's only really five categories. You look at five or six, and I'm trying to remember what they are. So there's one where you're generally looking at appearance, and you've got three potential score options for that. You've got nose, quality, nose, you know, aromas, so kind of is it strong, you know, intensity is effectively. Then you've got taste, intensity, taste, quality, and then an overall ranking. So they've really simplified it, and you have to now produce a tasting note for each one and produce comments on all your samples, because I think they're looking for more feedback for the producers. So you know, some of them were like, oh, we'll talk about,
0: are we
2: about
0: talking
2: this,
0: a sentence, a paragraph, an essay?
2: No, more a sentence than your thoughts, like what makes it distinctive, what makes it disappointing, what stands out for you. Now what's stood out for me, particularly with the Rhône samples, was that there was very little on the nose, and I wondered whether it was slightly too cold. It was quite cold in the room. You don't know when they were opened, those samples, so you don't see the bottle. So I'm sat there on my table, I've got my note open in front of me, and I'm like, this is sample, for example, 66853, and so you find the corresponding bottle in what looks like a giant milk crate. So the first thing you do typically on the table is work out who's going to do the pouring, because you organize the sample, so so you can do it consistently, because they're just dumped in the milk crate, and so you're going to have to, you do them in the order that they're in your paper. So you organise yourself first. And typically what some juries do, and not all of them, because I've sat on various different ones now, we picked the first one, we calibrated and we talked about that, so we broadly are on the same sort of page, mm-hmm. and sort of tasting the same sort of thing, and then you go back and you can taste it properly, so you're almost getting your palate in, because bear in mind this is quite early in the morning.
0: Yeah, you play yourself in.
2: Yeah, totally. So you play yourself in with that one, but you organise your bottles, so you don't know what they are because they're all covered up. The bottles are all covered up in the classic black sock material that you use for that, and so all you can see around and the neck of the bottle is a barcode and the six sequence numbers. When we derobed some of those bottles afterwards, it's like, actually, most of them didn't have proper labels on. In fact, one of the samples we recommended had nothing on the bottle apart from its barcode. So presumably that's like somebody's secret stock from somewhere where they're like, I don't know whether this will work or not. I'm going to put it in to see whether it will. So it's fascinating. I don't know what that was to this day.
0: If it scores well, I'll put labels
2: on it and sell it. And then the other one was like a home printed label. And this is the one that I was talking about, the Chateauneuf, essentially the Chateauneuf du Pape under Côte du Rhône. And that was like a label that somebody printed off on the printer. So it's just the name of the producer and their address. And that was it. So not all of these guys are like big branded houses. Some of them are quite small. And I think that's quite interesting and very curious. Like, because you don't know what you're getting. You could be getting some mainstream brand. You're not allowed to take the covers off until you've finished judging and the papers have been taken away, so that you've got no bias about any of that producer.
0: You can't revise your opinion.
2: You can't revise your scores and opinions.
0: How much
2: you go,
0: think it
2: oh
0: cost.
2: My gosh,

0: quite a laugh. It was lovely. A very different crowd of people. Bordeaux Superior was the first thing we were judging. Very, very disappointing, Phil. The variation between some of the same stuff, the same grape concoctions, the same blends, the same portions, the same kind of terroir. So, I mean, it's all superior. Just the variation between it, and none of it was standout or exceptional. We struggled to represent a sample to the table to say this is a really good example of its type. We struggled. And I think this is what I think brings it home to you, the struggle and the challenge there, particularly when you're thinking about Bordeaux versus Rhone. There is the lack of consistency. You could buy three different bottles of Bordeaux and, you know, and they will all taste completely different, and that's not what necessarily your casual drinker wants. Bordeaux is still I would argue a kind of a gastronomic wine, and that's not what people consume anymore.
1: But Bordeaux Superior should not be a gastronomic wine.
0: It should be an accessible
1: wine. It's an everyday wine. Yes, you expect a little variation because people can still play with the blend within that appellation. A little bit more of this, a little bit less of that. But it should have its own Bordeaux Superior character.
0: No, absolutely inconsistent between all of them. And we were really disappointed. Paul, who I was sat next to, is an Austrian winemaker. He spoke about four words in English and three words in French. And so, but he and I managed to have some extremely good conversations with the assistance of Google Translate and various other things. We were judging it and it was 2025. And he just said, because I've just thought, the Appellation rules were superior. Don't these wines have to be aged for a year before they can be released? And so we were like going, oh, maybe this is why. But actually, she's superior. It only has to be aged 9 months before it's released. So maybe we were tasting it early. But honestly, 2 months in bottle before it's released is not going to make any difference to that wine whatsoever. So I'm afraid I'll be swerving the Bordeaux for a little while because that was disappointing. But the second set of samples we had were exceptional. We went to the Loire and it was Chignon, Samoa Champigny and a Touraine, and honestly they were incredible.
1: Touraine Sauvignon Blanc?
0: No, these were all reds.
1: Oh, all reds.
0: I only judged reds for the most part. Cabernet Franc for the most part, and one was a Gamay Cabernet blend.
1: Ooh.
0: Yes. And I've talked to you before about my distaste for Gamay. I may have to revise my opinion based on its terroir, Phil, because I wasn't a fan of. I mean, obviously Lyon is very close to Beaujolais, and I did have some, and I'm still not a massive convert to it.
1: Well, the thing is, I mean, we talk about the variation in Bordeaux, which may or may not be by design, but in Beaujolais there are 12 crews of Beaujolais, and there are some people, and I think back actually many years now to a visit there, and we stayed actually with the chairman of the Cave Cooperative in Juliana, but the friends we were staying with had some friends, and the guy was a winemaker, the husband of the person my friend knew. This is getting very complicated, but the bottom line is we ended up one day in his cellar, which is a cellar down in the earth with the arches and the barrels and the candles and everything.
0: A fantasy.
1: And his thing was making Beaujolais wine as if it were a Bordeaux cru.
0: Yes.
1: And honestly, the wine he produced, it was from Gamay.
0: Yeah.
1: But it was as far from your bubblegum candy floss Beaujolais as you can possibly imagine. Amazing stuff. There are people doing that.
0: Yeah, there was none of that in this wine from the Loire, and it was incredible, to the point where I will go back and revise, you know, some drinking and go back and make sure that I'm tasting some more of this stuff, because it was really, really, really good, delivering exceptional quality. And this will probably still have been at entry-level points. So I'm going to go on and explore in a couple of supermarkets and find out whether there is any Loire wines, because in Sainsbury's, very disappointed to say, the only wine I could get from Loire was Touraine Sauvignon.
1: Ah.
0: Oh, and obviously a Muscadet Salis. So there was no reds whatsoever. So I shall go off and explore and find out what's in the accessible. What's in the accessible nip into Majestic and stuff like that. But anyway, it was incredible. Lyon, again, it was really, really brilliant experience. Some really great people that you meet, and everybody's so friendly and very welcoming. So let's find out whether that's the same in Frankfurt in a couple of weeks.
1: Well done you. Well, Mags, you have waxed lyrical about wine judging in France, but I have been drinking wine in England. Yay, verily, in Cornwall at Camel Valley Vineyards.
0: Oh my gosh, I'm so excited to hear this.
1: Now, this is a company which has been going for absolutely

0: ages. I mean, probably second only to Hambledon in terms of being out there at the beginning of the English wine revolution.
1: Yeah.
0: Well, I had a chat with the lovely Lossie. Here she is. Well, today I'm actually down in Cornwall in the teeming rain. But I've found my way to Camel Valley Vineyard and Winery. And I'm chatting with Lottie. How are you doing, Lottie?
2: I'm good, thank you very much.
0: Camel Valley, you've been around for quite a while, haven't you? When did this place start up?
2: So the first vines were planted in 1989 by Bob and Annie Lindo.
0: Were you one of the first English winemakers on the commercial scene, would you say?
2: In my opinion, I would say so, yeah. There might have been a few people sort of around growing grape, but no, I think it's really.
0: It's a name we've known for quite a while. Tell us a little bit about the styles of wines that you're producing here.
2: So initially, Bob Lindo, who started the winery, he did a lot of his training in Germany. And he did a season out there, I think Annie did as well. So a few of the early varietals that they grew were German varietals. And then since then, they have changed their style to more sparkling wines. So the ones we're known for are the Cornwall Brut and the Pinot Noir Rosé Brut. And then all sort of grew from there. Very sort of typical English sparkling traditional method style, and we've got a few still varietals as well, like the Bacchus and Rondo as well.
0: Just walking down the path here from the car park, I noticed a lot of rows of Sauvignon Blanc. Are you using that to make a sparkling wine, or are you making a still wine with that?
2: We use that to make a sparkling. That goes into a bit of that goes into the Cornwall Brut. And a lot of it goes into Annie's Anniversary. So Annie's Anniversary is another sparkling wine that was made by Sam Lindo, the current winemaker, in honour of his mum. And that's 100% Sauvignon Blanc.
0: I'm getting a real family operation feel here. Is it still very much a family concern?
2: It is, yeah. So Bob and Annie still do, I'd say, they oversee everything. And Bob's always around, you know, making sure we're all, you know, doing what we're supposed to be doing. And then Sam runs day to day. He's here every day. He's up there at the moment in the winery, sort of helping everyone disgorging wine.
0: Yes, I've just glimpsed them disgorging wine. And yes, if the picture comes out, we'll pop one alongside the podcast. Yeah. But I'm just looking around your little tasting room here. And it's a fine display of wines. How many wines do you actually have on your current stock list?
2: So we've got five still currently. We're currently waiting on another vintage of still wine. And then for sparkling, I think we've got about seven. As I say, the ones we're known for are the Cornwall Brut and the Pinot Noir Rosé Brut. The lesser known ones are definitely the sparkling red, which is quite niche. And then my favourite is the 2018 Pinot Noir Brut. That's my favourite.
0: That was mostly some pretty classic champagne varieties. And you said it's traditional method. So are you seeing yourselves as English sparkling wine in the champagne mould, or are you doing anything a little bit different?
2: It's definitely a different climate, I think, in contrast to soils that you find in Kent, which do have similar soils to champagne. It's definitely more of a coastal Atlantic influence. It's quite warm, but it does have quite a good breeze. But yeah, otherwise, the Pinot Noir Brut is very typical of a champagne style.
0: And I noticed you had a white Pinot sparkling wine.
2: Like a Blanc de Noir,
0: but I was expecting to see Blanc de Noir on it, but you've gone more kind of, yes, it's English sparkling wine, let's call it white.
2: Yeah, it's a white Pinot. It's I would say that's more towards the champagne style than other ones, because it has that bready, brioche kind of characteristic. So in terms of that, yeah.
0: Now, talking about that, in terms of the style of wine, how long are you leaving it on the lees? Are you doing a malolactic fermentation? Give us a little feel for the style of wine.
2: So with the white Pinot, that one is left on its lees for 36 months. For the Cornwall Brut, it is meant to be more of a fresh and fruity sort of style, so there isn't much malolactic really. It is sort of softened a bit, but otherwise it is more fresh and fruity forwards.
0: And tell me, in all this rain, and we've just passed the weather station, which has had just rain continuously for over 50 days, how are things going this season?
2: It's okay.

0: I mean, they're all in dormancy at the moment, so it's sort of trimming down and pruning the vines together where they need to be for the season. So it's pretty wet out there. Fortunately, I'm not out there doing it, so I can't comment, but Rick and Duncan and Teresa and stuff, they're all out there pruning, so that they could comment.
1: It's a very competitive market now, so Camel Valley. Why should we be seeking out a bottle of Camel Valley on the shelves?
0: It's nice to... I say keep it local. It's a family-run business, and I genuinely think they are fabulous wines. They're always winning awards. It's notable, and I think it's a really good representation of, you know, the Cornish scene. It's really lovely.
1: And I passed a couple of royal warrants pinned to the wall as I came down here.
0: Yeah, so we had a first royal warrant, and then after the King's coronation, we've now got two royal warrants with Queen Camilla. So, yeah, we're quite proud of that.
1: Well, Lottie, all strength to you. I hope you have a fantastic season to come.
0: Yeah, so do I. Thank you very much.
1: Well, Charlotte has just offered us a little tasting of some of the sparkling wines here at Camel Valley. And, of course, it would be rude to refuse, wouldn't it? So I've just had a little try of the 2022 Cornwall Brut. Now, this is an interesting wine because it's 55% Sival, 25% Chardonnay and 20% Pinot Blanc, which... are not the classic champagne varieties by any stretch of the imagination, but it's a lovely, delicate, fresh wine, lots of pear on the palate, quite a good intensity of yeasty, bready notes to it. Very enjoyable. And I've moved on now to the Pinot Noir Rosé, 100% Pinot Noir, and there's a little hint of wild strawberries on the nose, but on the palate it's a little bit more red currant. It's a little bit more grown up. Don't expect strawberry cordial with this, but again, very fresh, very refreshing, really well made wine. Now we've got the white Pinot Noir, which we mentioned. This is a 2018 vintage, and as we said earlier, it's very much a Blanc de Noir, white from black, and 0.5% higher on the ABV than the other wines, which are all classic 12%. So let's have a little taste of this. And there, dear listener, my batteries gave out, but I can tell you that that was the winning wine. That was fantastic.
2: Mm.
1: It was dearer than all the other stuff,
0: but
1: it was really worth the money. It was a very, very good glass of wine. Real intensity, layered complexity. Oh, it was an absolute joy to quaff.
2: Lovely.
1: You're listening to Drinking with Phil and Mags on Petersfield's Shine Radio. Okay, so Mags and I are in my kitchen. We're about to open the brew house.
2: We are.
1: AKA my fridge.
2: I'm really excited. You can probably hear the dishwasher in the background, but here you go. This is genuine real life. Oh, it's so cute. It's this really cute little red keg that fits beautifully in the bottom shelf of a fridge. How long has it been in there, Phil?
1: So it's been in there a week.
2: Okay.
1: My app tells me it is now time for tapping.
2: And you've waited for me to come to make it...
1: Well, no, this is the day. This is tapping day.
2: Oh, and it just happens to be getting together.
1: It just happens to have time perfectly for the recording.
2: Oh, perfectly.
1: So if you would like to hang on to
2: the recording device. Let's see if we can get some glug noise.
1: And here we go.
2: Here we go. Oh, no, that's a neat little pour. There's no glugging. It's got a lovely little white handle. Honestly, this is the most gorgeous thing. You'll have to put a picture up, Phil.
1: I have pictures of various things, and as you will hear, I recorded the whole brewing process, but this is the end of things.
2: This is the end byproduct. So what's being poured into the glass is a really beautiful pale colour. If I didn't know it was beer, I would think he was presenting me with, I don't know, like a ginger ale or something. It's quite fizzy.
1: It is. It's Space Hopper.
2: So
1: IPA.
2: It's not entirely clear, but it's not that murky either. Sometimes they're a bit chicken soupy.
1: This isn't really a chicken soup.
2: This is more brothy, isn't it? And it's
1: but what I found was if you condition it an extra couple of days, it does clear significantly.
2: Okay, and by condition, what do you mean by that?
1: Leave it in the fridge.
2: All right, okay, jolly good. We can use posh words for basic things, yeah.
1: Super, right.
2: So we've both got a glass now. Shut the fridge door. Clink, clink.
1: Shut the fridge door.
2: Chink, chink. Here's okay. to your
1: Actually,
2: beer.
1: Mine is a little clearer. Yours
2: is a little clearer. I got the first
1: tap.
2: One, yeah. Oh,
1: it smells.
2: It's a bit fruity on the nose.
1: Fruity.
2: Fruity, hoppy.
1: Hoppy. And it's
2: what you'd expect from beer.
1: It's been well hopped.
2: Yes, okay.
1: So.
2: Oh, that's really tangy. For a non-beer drinker, that's very pleasant and acceptable, Phil.
1: That's pretty damn good.
2: It's really yummy.
1: I was, because adding the extra hop essence, I was worried it was going to be... But
2: no,
1: actually,
2: I've gone straight in for another gulp. Do you know what? That's really smooth.
1: The hop creeps up on you.
2: It does. It's
1: afterwards.
2: Like a really lovely...
1: Develops.
2: Back, it develops, yeah. And it's a really lovely lingering back flavour. It's really tasty, and it's got like a really sharp fruity acidity, but not sharp out of balance. Really zingy. It's very pleasant, Phil.
1: That is
2: well
1: damn good.
2: You. That's really good. So remind us again how much this concoction was.
1: So I guess it's worked out about 18 quid for 5 litres, 10 pints.
2: That's pretty good.
1: Yeah.
2: When you think about bar prices and stuff like that.
1: But the thing is, you've made it yourself, and it doesn't taste like homebrew of the
2: 1970s
1: and 80s.
2: This tastes like something I would get in the tin in a bar.
1: Like proper
2: it tastes
1: beer.
2: Like proper beer. Well, it is proper beer.
1: Right.
2: Well done you, Phil. Chink, chink.
1: That is amazing. There it was. Us drinking the actual beer that was made.
2: For a non-beer drinker, Phil, I have to say that is extremely nice. It's very refreshing, and I've continued to sip throughout the evening as we've recorded this. It's really, really pleasant. Now, I say that as a non-beer drinker, you could potentially convert me.
1: You're going to have a word with your dear other half and see if you can get him started on it as well.
2: Well, we shall see.
1: Now, we have a slight confession to make here. We have rabbited on so much about everything else. We can't squeeze mead in.
2: No. And it's a really good piece of content, so we don't want to squish anything else. So we're going to move mead to May.
1: May mead. I mean, it's got a ring to it,
2: hasn't
1: it?
2: It has got a ring to it, but I absolutely promise you it'll be the
1: timeless
2: backbone.
1: The people, Loxwood Mead, and Google them in the meantime. Have a look at them. Go and buy yourself some mead and then drink along with us in May. We will make it the first item in May so it doesn't get lost again.
2: But we just keep having so much to talk about, Phil. There is so much in the world of wine and spirits and non-alcoholic beverages and drinking and things like that that's, you know, there's so much to talk about.
1: So back to some of the stuff that you are expecting of us. Drinking days.
2: Always, as ever. So it's April, Phil. So we're going to open on the 7th of April with American Beer Day.
1: American beer?
2: American beer.
1: Oh, you mean water, fruit juices.
2: Well, not all of American beer is like that. Some of it is like that which you've produced for us today. 14th of April, Tannat. Tannat is not a wine that I will try and buy.
1: Well, you say that, but I've actually got a tasting coming up at Gallery 30.
2: Oh, yeah.
1: On South American wines. And
2: Uruguay,
1: I can tell you that there is a Tannat on that list.
2: Oh, yeah.
1: I'm not spoiling it for anybody because you can't book on it. It's sold out. We haven't advertised it yet and it's sold out.
2: Well done you, Phil. Get yourself on the list, people who want to do
1: it. It is a
2: tasting.
1: Uruguay Tannat.
2: Yeah, so and when I went to Uruguay, if you remember, I did a piece about this, didn't I? Yeah,
1: they work some kind of witchcraft with Tannat in Uruguay and make it unbelievably good.
2: I still think it needs a blend friend, but that's there we go. Let's see what the one you recommend is. 17th is Malbec Day.
1: Oh, we're still in South America.
2: Or are we in Cahors?
1: Indeed
2: we are. Or are we in parts of Bordeaux where they call it Cot?
1: They do. It is still an allowed grape in the Bordeaux blend.
2: It is still an allowed grape in the Bordeaux blend. 19th, we're going to mix it up a bit and have some Amaretto.
1: Amaretto.
2: 21st, British Tea Day.
1: Ooh.
2: So non-alcoholic, so we've got to keep all this
1: There's
2: in.
1: There's nothing wrong with a good cup of tea.
2: No, and let's come back to that in a minute, because I've got a couple of recipe ideas for you with your British tea. 26th of April is Viognier Day, and I know you're an appreciation of the Viognier.
1: I do appreciate a good Viognier.
2: I do, and I tried to find some the other day, because I really fancied some of that lovely peach skin lustrousness, gorgeousness that you get from a Viognier. They do say that Viognier is the white wine for red wine lovers.
1: Do they say that?
2: So if you've got a red wine drinker who doesn't typically drink white wine, that would be the one to get them in on. And I can see that because it's got the complexity.
3: Yeah, let's hold out for Vionier. Anyway, do you want some ideas of what you could do with British... Well, what you could do with tea. Yes, in cocktails. You can have an Apero tea spritz. So where you put your Apero with 150 mils of... Like, 100 mils of Apero, 150 mils of sparkling tea. So if you go down the no-alcohol wine aisle now, no-alcohol wine, you will find cans of sparkling tea.
4: Yes.
3: And you talked about this when you went to Wine Fair last year, so it's going to be interesting to see what's there. You can have a G&T with 50 mils of gin and 100 mils of sparkling tea with bitters and honey optional. They recommend a jasmine tea for that, for a gin and tonic.
4: So this is tea as a mixer, basically.
3: This is basically tea as a mixer. So this is you weren't expecting this, were you?
4: I wasn't. I thought you were going to give us a recipe for tea bread.
3: No. Hot chai toddy. Now this I can get behind because I'm not a whiskey drinker. But if you've got some lemon juice, you've got some honey, you've got your hot water, a black chai tea bag... and some whiskey, and you could put cloves and cinnamon in there if you want to. They're optional.
4: That's quite wintry.
3: It is, but I can see how that's more delicious than just a hot toddy, because I'm not a massive whiskey fan. There is something about a toddy when you're feeling a little bit cold and wintry and need a bit of warming, and I think that could work. So there you go, different things to think about with tea.
4: And you said English tea earlier.
3: Of course,
4: we have English breakfast tea, which is
3: a style of tea. But we do grow tea in
4: Cornwall. Yeah. They grow tea.
3: Yeah, you can get it.
4: Darned expensive and hard to find in the shops, but it does exist.
3: Yes, it does absolutely exist.
4: If you could buy English teapot, you can find yourself some English tea.
3: Yes, I used to live not very far from where they make it in Cornwall. Yeah, before it was famous, Phil.
4: Before Cornwall was even like
3: thought about. No, this was
4: in the Celtic eye.
3: This was in the 90s, Phil, which obviously is just last year, isn't it? Yes. So anyway, so there you go, some drinking days. So I might skip over the tanner, but I'll come to your tasting. There you go.
4: Excellent. And that's it.
3: Oh, is that it? Is that April done?
4: It is April done.
3: All right, well, I'll see
4: next month. We will hope to speak to General Wine. We still hope. We hope to speak to Miso Asia.
3: Yeah.
4: And we definitely will do Mead.
3: We are putting Mead in because we really need to talk about that. So, yeah, and then we'll see what else comes up.
4: Until then, bye for now.
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1: Keir Starmer says Europe must move at pace to bolster its own defence. It says the PM talked up the benefits of joining the EU's £78 billion loan for Ukraine.
2: So it's vital that we work with international leaders on both fronts. So today I'll be discussing Ukraine and what more we can do to support Ukraine and make sure that we get the lasting peace that we need.
1: The Prime Minister said UK involvement in the scheme was in the national interest and would help create jobs at home as well as supporting Kiev. Pop star Britney Spears has pleaded guilty to a lesser wet reckless charge in a California DUI case, avoiding jail time. Her lawyer entered the plea on her behalf, with the court ordering probation, fines and mandatory treatment after her March arrest. Prosecutors say the deal reflects a first-time offence with no crash or injuries, but stress she must fully comply to avoid reoffending. The man who was charged after an alleged bomb hoax at a Peter Kay show has been ordered to leave the courtroom. It's been reported that 19-year-old Omar Majed of Graham Road, Birmingham, was repeatedly asked to sit down in court and had to be escorted out after shouting about his bail conditions. The case will be heard in the Crown Court at the start of June. Food prices here in the UK could be 50% higher by November. That's compared to levels at the start of the cost of living crisis in mid-2021. The Energy and Climate Intelligence Unit says it's a combination of extreme weather and global supply disruptions. And AI chatbots that sound friendlier might actually make more mistakes. That's according to a study by the Oxford Internet Institute. Lujain Ibrahim led the study.
3: It can be easy to forget that, they are chatbots after all. They're not maybe, like our friends or our therapists. They're not trained in the same way. They maybe don't care about us in the same way. And just keep our guard up.
1: It warns bots with warmer personalities were more likely to tell people what they wanted to hear. From Radio News Hub, I'm Johnny Holmes.
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5: 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This is Marcus Fowler from the Shine Radio Weather Desk for the last time, bringing you the latest from across the Petersphere. While the winds are to remain consistent at 5 to 6 miles per hour, temperatures to drop to a minimum of 13 degrees, and that takes us to Tuesday, where we can expect bright, sunny spells alongside some showers. I hope you have a great evening.
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6: Welcome to Petersfield Shine Radio's Growing Together. I'm Coxie and I'm joined by the lovely Anne down at Adhurst Estate Allotments. Hi Anne.
7: Hi there Coxie.
6: So we've got plenty to cover on this month's edition of Growing Together. We've got various people that we've spoken to and obviously, being April, we've got so much work going on in terms of preparation for the summer and a big harvest.
7: It's that exciting time that we've all been waiting for, isn't it?
6: It is. It is a magical time, April. And with regards to the weather, 1 minute, sleet and snow. Next, lovely sunshine, rain. Obviously hoping that we're not going to get many more frosts, if at all, and just waiting for that last frost for planting various things like dahlias and so forth so they don't get hit by those frosts.
7: It's a bit risky at the minute, isn't it? 1 minute it's balmy 22 degrees, and then I think, we had a little touch of frost even last night. So, it's balmy April for us, isn't it?
6: And that's why the British have their fascination about the weather, isn't it?
7: Love talking about the weather. Well, as you know, obviously. But, I loved it. Everyone loves being English and talking about the weather, and these change of seasons make the challenges of growing everything even more interesting.
6: It does. And with regards to the greenhouse, I've got so much in the greenhouse that now needs planting on. But yeah. you just can't risk it.
7: It's too scary. because they become our babies, these little seeds, don't they?
6: Oh, especially the dahlias. You know, the dahlias that I've put in pots, which I've just kept damp for the last 3 or 4 weeks. So not overwatered, because there's nothing to be gained by doing that. But just by keeping it damp, already the shoots are coming through. And you're thinking, I need to get these into the ground. I need to move them on.
7: Ours are in our greenhouse still. I'm being very protective, and ours are a lot younger than yours as well. But we've got plenty of things actually. The greenhouse. I didn't realise how much I was going to enjoy having a greenhouse. It is rather fun, isn't it? We've got lettuce and all sorts growing in there whilst we're waiting to put our tomatoes in, and obviously lots and lots of seeds.
6: But sadly, the mice. They love the greenhouses as well.
7: Oh, because haven't got certainly one yet.
6: You haven't. You've passed them all Cox's way.
7: I was going to say, I haven't seen one, but...
6: I lost 50% of my broad beans just by the mice.
7: What, this week?
6: Well, in the last, just under 2 weeks.
7: Oh, no, I didn't know
6: because
7: that.
6: I've got some that have survived and are now at the point where I think they need to go into the ground. The rest, I'm looking and thinking, well, what happened to those? And then you see the holes, and then you see where the mice have been. You think, they love greenhouses.
7: Oh, no. Okay. So now I've got this horrible thought we're going to lose our whole thing. Is yours up high on shelves?
6: Yeah.
7: They're on shelves?
6: I put them as high as I could within the greenhouse. And
7: okay, so you've lost, that's the first lot of crop that you've lost.
6: and the other thing that I've lost, and that's because of the change in heat within the greenhouse.
7: Yep.
6: Some of my tomatoes, which were early shoots, have just shriveled up and gone. And I'm thinking, oh, what a shame. But there again, I've got far too many tomatoes.
7: And hopefully, luckily, it's early enough at the moment. It's when things go wrong in another 4 or 5 weeks' time, but when we're going to really, really struggle. But yeah, I think Eric gave us some broad beans the other day. Maybe I need to get him to give you some.
6: Oh, probably. and to make a small donation to the...
7: But that's the fun thing, isn't it, about the allotment where... And again, other people and gardeners at home that people do like to share. Guess what Eric gave me the other day?
6: What did Eric give you? I cannot wait to find out.
7: Well, apart from we've got some beans off him, but this one's very interesting. A mooli.
6: A mooli?
7: A mooli.
6: A mooli sounds like something from Africa. Yeah, a mooli.
7: Three little moolies. So apparently they are going... So he told me they are going to be kind of a bit like kind of a pak choi or a Chinese leaf, but also... You can use it like that, but then there's kind of this big stalk that you can almost chop up a bit like a radish or all sorts of things. But yeah, look it up. It's very interesting. We've got three little plants. I've protected them from the pigeons. they're literally enclosed. I'm fighting all the wildlife off them. And yeah, he gave us some pak choi as well. So yeah.
6: Good for a stir fry then?
7: I think as it grows, you can use other parts of it as well. So it's going to be interesting. I will report back because I've never heard of one, never seen one, and at the moment they're only 2 inches high, but you know, I'll keep you posted on that one.
6: I'm not even sure if I've seen them in a garden centre.
7: No. I know, watch this space.
6: Hey.
7: Again, another new thing. And I got, from the seed swap last month, I got aubergine seed, so that's exciting.
6: Oh, the eggplants.
7: I planted that, got four little aubergines. Well, I put about six seeds in each pot just to be on the safe side.
6: and they come on quite quickly to begin with, if I recall.
7: I've never grown them before.
6: But then in terms of just keep an eye on them, okay? Keep an eye on as the fruit develops.
7: I'm not expecting much fruit. I think I'm going to get one per plant.
6: And that'll be a special one to go in.
7: Knowing us, we'll look at it for probably a month, not harvest it, and then it will go off.
6: Oh, no.
7: I've got to make sure I harvest things.
6: I love aubergines.
7: I do, yeah.
6: Are you going to make a stuffed aubergine
7: Let's see how many. I'm going to make a huge aubergine meal with my one small aubergine. Let's see. Again, I'll keep you posted on that one, Coxie.
6: So going back to the fact that, you know, this is April and you know, it's a big, big time for sowing seeds and so forth. I've got to the point now where I'm thinking, let's start the run of beans off.
7: Oh, yeah, we just planted our seeds.
6: Oh, you're out of beans already?
7: Yes.
6: Oh, so you're ahead of me, are you?
7: Ahead of you.
6: Okay.
7: We popped, again, only last week, we popped in, we think we're a bit early, but we've popped in dwarf beans and runner beans.
6: No, the dwarf beans, the French runner beans,
7: inside, though, not
6: about
7: outside.
6: A week or so. Oh, nothing's gone outside. Yeah. Nothing's
7: so have you
6: gone
7: planted
6: outside.
7: Your seeds of your beans?
6: I'm just about to do the runner beans. because I thought, well, you know, normally they come on quite strong.
7: Yeah.
6: And I'm still waiting for that last frost to, to come and go before I put them into the ground. And I think sometimes they get quite stringy if I start them off too early.
7: We might be a bit early. I think we got a bit enthusiastic. I'm not going to lie. So, yeah, should we have held back? Well, let's see.
6: It's like my sweet peas.
7: Yes.
6: I think I mentioned on the last
7: podcast. Really early, don't they?
6: Yeah. And I've put them into the ground or where we've got the frames. And I have to say, over the last week, I've been looking at them thinking, they're looking already a bit tired and a bit shriveled. Please, please do come back. But they do have a tendency to come back.
7: Whereas I only planted mine 3 weeks ago, which, so I was the opposite. I was ridiculously late. So I'm going to be, we're almost 5 months between your planting and mine. It's crazy.
6: And you're talking about sweet peas, you've just reminded me that 2 weeks ago, I put some sweet peas into a pot with a little bit of water into the airing cupboard, and I've forgotten all about them.
7: Oh.
6: Just until this moment. Please don't tell Mrs. C. I better quickly go.
7: Well, actually, on that note, Coxie, I can spy Mrs. C. over there. In fact, I'm going to go and have a little chat with her and see how she's doing.
6: Oh, thank you very much. Yes.
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7: Well, it's so nice bumping into you, Claire, at the allotment. And, oh, thank you. You're making me a little cup of tea for when we have our chat, Coxie and I.
9: Ah, it's very lovely to see you, Anne. And you're welcome to have come into my little shed and have a cup of tea. That's absolutely fine. I'm going to turn it off a bit, though, just in case. I'm not sure how much water is in there. So,
7: because, yes, actually, we always secretly record, but it's actually your shed, isn't it?
9: It is my shed, but I don't mind you coming in. It is actually very comfy, isn't it?
7: It's very comfy.
9: Chairs and comfy cushions. So, and when it's cold, it's nice. The door doesn't open very well, but actually it keeps it nice and warm and cosy. So
7: it is cosy.
9: You're always welcome to use it as your studio.
7: But also, you're obviously a very keen little allotmenter. And what's been going on in your life down here at the moment? Oh, and of course your garden.
9: Well, Coxie's actually built me a greenhouse.
7: Oh.
9: So I have my very own greenhouse now. I've been in there this morning trying to recover some seeds. And I'm not really very good at judging whether my seeds and seedlings, how much water to give them. And I am very guilty of overwatering a bit. So I'm trying to save a few of them now. And I'm also having
7: to... So what do they look like? What's happened to them?
9: Basically, they're dying.
7: Oh.
9: I'm always promoting seed snails, as you know.
7: I know.
9: I promote seed snails all the time. But I think this year, I think I've been sitting them in too much water.
7: Is it because you're down here too often and you're getting a bit overexcited?
9: Yes. So I am starting again with some.
7: Oh, you've got to start again.
9: Yeah, and I think also it's so hot in the greenhouse. It's trying to judge actually how much do they need. I've actually been using my little, I won't mention any names, but the little gut health drinks you have for. I use those pots. I've tried a couple of techniques where you try string round, you put a hole in the bottom, you fill those up with water, and then the water seeps out through the string to try and.
7: There's a little top tip
9: I have to come back to you about that though at the moment.
7: Is that working though or not working?
9: I'm not too sure. So, but I will feedback on that once.
7: We've been spraying ours as well. Just a little bit of spray on the top and then watering them from the bottom, the seed snails. We've been trying that tactic.
9: It's
7: tricky, isn't it? It's tricky to work out because it's a whole new concept this year as well. We've never done seed snails before, have we?
9: Well, I did a few last year and actually had really good results. But as I say, I haven't had such good results this year, but I think that is because of my watering technique.
7: So you think it's watering rather than in that bout of sun we had? It wasn't a sunshine thing, it was a watering thing, you think?
9: I have no clue, really, Anne, if I'm absolutely honest, but I just know as I'm unravelling them, they are very wet. So
7: you're putting two and two together.
9: Yes, not that I've got any professional ability or expertise to know that. It's my novice status of just, that looks a little bit.
7: Your greenhouse is looking, well, very green internally. There's a lot going on. And who's that little fluffy thing outside that we keep seeing as well?
9: That's Rocky. Well, we've named him Rocky because he's a fighter. So he's a little robin. He's a little robin who comes, not only does he come to visit us for food, obviously, if we dig in any of the beds and things, he'll turn up looking for worms. But he actually will sit down and sunbathe with us. And
7: he's looking a bit battered. Is that why you've called him Rocky?
9: We have. That's why we've called him Rocky, and we've said he's a little bit of a fighter because he is absolutely been in the wars for some reason. We are just assuming that he's either been attacked, maybe by the Red Kite, because we have had to fend it off from him and check that he's okay a couple of times. So when they have spotted him, and he has a lot of feathers missing and a lot of very continuously ruffled feathers.
7: Yeah, I was going to say, he's looking a bit ruffled.
9: He does look very bedraggled, bless him.
7: But little Rocky Robin, he's a survivor.
9: He is an absolute survivor. He's a little cutie. He shows up all the time.
7: He is cute, isn't he?
9: He will sit with us when we're on my little new patio area, which is a whole different conversation.
7: It's all just looking gorgeous.
9: Out there, when it's nice and sunny, and he's become a firm fixture. So, yes.
7: He's so cute. I'm looking over there at the moment, and Coxie's at work weeding as well.
9: He is. That was a dahlia patch last year, so I don't really have any clue what he's got lined up for it this year, but he's working his way through all the beds. He's getting quite on top of them all, actually. They're
7: we
9: all
7: did a lot of weeding
9: really
7: actually yesterday.
9: Good.
7: I think I did a good 6 hours weeding yesterday.
9: I know. I weeded some of the beds over on the other plot that have got roses in. I weeded those last week, and the roses are looking amazing. Everything's looking amazing. I'm really surprised.
7: We've even got flowers on the strawberries, I can see. I mean, it just feels like, you know me, always feeling a bit hopeful.
9: I know. It is looking... Yes, we're very... What's the word? We're very...
7: Optimistic.
9: Optimistic for the growing season, aren't we, this year? So, yeah.
7: Also, I think you've got a little recipe for our listeners as well. Am I right in thinking you've got something exciting to tell us?
9: We've made rhubarb ice cream.
7: I can't
9: now,
7: believe
9: this. Again,
7: Back to rhubarb.
9: I'm an absolute novice. I'm going to try and make another batch today. Later on, we're going to take some rhubarb back with us from the plot. It's very simple because I haven't got an ice cream maker or anything like that.
7: We don't have anything like that.
9: Oh, munch you up. So it is literally steam some rhubarb,
7: right.
9: Add some sugar to your liking. Obviously, if you like it more tart, have less in, etc. Sweeter, put more in. Once that's all cooled down, I actually drain the excess juice off it.
7: Okay.
9: So you need to put... So your sugar in with your... let me start from the beginning, shall I? So obviously clean your rhubarb up, chop it into chunks, as you would as if you were going to steam your rhubarb for any other type of recipe. Add some sugar, add a tablespoon or two of water.
7: Right.
9: And then just steam it until it's obviously the flesh sort of just gives and it's nice and soft, etc.
7: How long do you think that takes?
9: Oh, literally 5 or 10 minutes.
7: Okay, that's
9: if not
7: quick.
9: Quicker.
7: That
9: it
7: quick.
9: Goes really, really, really quick. Once it's cooled down, I strained the excess juice off. I'm not sure if that's because I put a little bit too much water in, which makes lovely, like, syrupy juice and things. Cooled it down. Once that was cool, you can either use double cream, which I think the Americans call heavy cream, or whipping cream.
7: Yeah.
9: Now, I used whipping cream because they suggested you couldn't over-whip it and turn it into butter as easily as you can with double cream.
7: Okay.
9: Not sure if that's, as I am a novice. So I used whipping cream. Next time, I might use double cream, and we will come to that a bit later on. So whip your cream until it's into soft peaks.
7: Yes.
9: Then you fold in a chilled tin of condensed milk. I think it's it's 300 mils of the whipping cream.
7: Yeah.
9: A 397 gram
7: Those typical size jars.
9: Yeah. I used the full fat one.
7: Yeah.
9: I didn't go for the reduced sugar, and I think it does say go for the full fat one. You fold that in.
7: Mm.
9: Then you literally add in your you have to puree. I don't know if I mentioned that.
7: You have to puree the rhubarb. Okay.
9: You can either fold it in so it's completely folded in.
7: Yeah.
9: Or you can swirl it in so it's a bit like what we would class as a raspberry ripple.
7: Rhubarb ripple.
9: Yeah. You then obviously freeze it.
7: Yep.
9: And there's your ready-made ice cream. However,
7: yum.
9: A few little tips that I didn't realise, as I say, the first batch, it's quite crystally with ice crystals in it a little bit. So it gives it a bit of a grainy texture.
7: Yes.
9: So I've read up a little bit on that. I think if while you're freezing it, you take it out a few times before it's completely frozen and churn it and mix
7: it
9: up
7: stir,
9: a bit again.
7: A bit like you're an ice cream maker.
9: Exactly. And put it back in. Apparently, I will try it next time and feed back to you. That reduces the crystals. The other thing that I've read since is before you put, so I used like a Tupperware type container with a lid on it. I think if you maybe put a film of cling film on top of it inside before you put the lid on, maybe some of your listeners will come back with some tips on this because I don't know. As I say, it's not an ice cream.
7: I don't know, but I do remember my mum used to put cling film on the top of things when she froze things. So,
9: so
7: maybe
9: that's the same
7: tactic or something. Mm-hmm. I don't know. Maybe it's to stop the air getting to it, maybe? Is there
9: I
7: freezing?
9: Think so. And then stop those crystals forming a little bit. So I will try that.
7: Maybe
9: next.
7: We need to try that with all our freezing.
9: We
7: maybe
9: do.
7: This is something we're gonna we're gonna all go back to the basics.
9: I know. So it's a very, very easy recipe.
7: That sounds really easy and very yummy.
9: When you scoop it out, you need to have it out of the freezer about 15 to 20 minutes for it to soften up.
7: Yeah.
9: If not, it's absolutely rock hard and you can't get anywhere near it. But actually, I'm a huge lover of rhubarb.
7: Yeah.
9: Coxie, not so much. But
7: I think we'll all like it in that with condensed milk and cream. Sounds yummy.
9: It's absolutely delicious.
7: But our rhubarb's not ready yet. Ours is. Well, obviously, I do know that Cox is always saying that he's got very special rhubarb, hasn't he?
9: Oh, the Coxie heritage rhubarb.
7: So maybe that's why your rhubarb. Yeah, because ours is very small little stick still, but. I think ours is a bit younger than yours.
9: It is strange when you walk around the fields how, to be fair, certain, I know some of your neighbours over by your plot, theirs is amazing.
7: Theirs is still going, but ours isn't great. Maybe it's just ours isn't going to touch.
9: Dougie's is amazing. But mine, over on the little plot, mine is like what you're saying about yours.
7: Doesn't look
9: varieties,
7: ready.
9: I don't know, but this has been delicious.
7: Shall we just all like pinch a bit of Coxie's heritage rhubarb?
9: Pinch a little bit of Coxie's. As I say, I'll feed back about the crystal situation.
7: Well, I'm loving the fact that you're investigating this further for us as well and coming up with a recipe for our listeners.
9: If you're not really into cooking in that, but you've got an abundance of rhubarb, give it a go. It's well worth a try.
7: Love it.
9: And quite easy as well.
7: Well, thank you very much, Claire. And thank you for the use of your shed again.
9: You're very welcome. Lovely to speak to you.
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6: Pumpkins. How are you going with your pumpkins? Because I mentioned last time that I'd already seeded a few pumpkins,
7: I'm not going to talk about pumpkins with you, because it's going to obviously be a competition. But at this moment, I still haven't started. I'll just tell you that.
6: Well, I've started, but Eric, he came to me as chairman and said, "Did I have any objections to his sowing about 40 pumpkin seeds?"
7: I've heard this rumour actually that he's growing some giant pumpkins.
6: Yes, so then give I out to that. Allotmenteers who wanted to partake in the competition. And I have to say,
7: I was wondering if you'd heard that conversation. I have heard that conversation, yeah.
6: Well, you can imagine my initial reaction.
7: I bet I can.
6: No.
7: I did catch up with Pete Davey from Slade Farm in Rogate, who obviously do the pumpkin patch. And I think I'm going to wait for a little bit longer till I plant mine. But waiting to see if I can get a special super seed from him.
6: No.
7: But let's see.
6: My Atlantic Giants, they're in the pots in the greenhouse.
7: How big are they?
6: Invariably, they win a lot of competitions.
7: Yeah.
6: Okay, because they are.
7: Do they win this competition?
6: Well, that's the question. They didn't for me last year, so I've gone also for a Blue Max.
7: Okay.
6: I've never heard of Blue Max before, but I've gone for Blue Max, and I'm hoping that will outdo the Atlantic Giants. But you can tell how competitive this is all getting.
7: Is an Atlantic Giant bigger than the ones that Eric's planted?
6: Well, I hope so. Otherwise, I'm going to be really disappointed, aren't I? That is.
7: I can't believe that this is. I do have an area in my allotment that is going. It's going to be pumpkin ready. I haven't done it yet. This has got to be your year, surely.
6: Sure.
7: Although but it Mrs. sounds like there's going to be 40 seeds competing against you.
6: Well, not
7: only
6: that. Not Mrs. C. She bought.
7: One.
6: Yeah, she bought some Atlantic giant seeds. And I said, how many have you got in there? Well, she said, there's a dozen in the packet. I said, oh, that's more than you normally get in a packet. And I said, so you'll have a few over that I might be able to use.
7: I bet she won't let you have one.
6: Absolutely not. So we've got that on the go.
7: Gosh.
6: We've got the scarecrow competition.
7: Yes.
6: That's underway at the moment for all entrants, you know, of all ages. So that should be interesting to see what people come up with. And we've got sunflowers. I've started to, you know,
7: we've
6: sow
7: got
6: my
7: a couple of sunflowers soon, actually. Yeah, that'd be fun.
6: So that,
7: is there
6: that
7: a competition for those as well?
6: Oh, yes.
7: Oh.
6: I haven't yet made up the rules.
7: Oh.
6: I'm thinking about what rules to apply.
7: Can I just say, I hate the fact that you're the person who makes up the rules. I think we might need to get somebody else to make up the rules. Or if you're the rule maker, surely you can't enter.
6: No.
7: Or is that one of the rules?
6: One of the rules is that the chairman can enter all competitions and he's open to bribes. Okay? That's always written in any of our competitions. And why do you think I stood as chairman?
7: I think it's fine. So, okay, so sunflowers, scarecrows and pumpkins are all on your agenda at the moment.
6: They are. And longest runner bean.
7: Longest runner bean.
6: So we're talking about when to plant runner beans and I'm thinking, well, I have to do about three or four, you know, sowings at different times over the next 6 weeks so that I give myself every opportunity to win that as well.
7: I must say, I do feel like, you know, I need to up my game in competitiveness. I didn't realise I had to become competitive on this.
6: Well, yes. I'm not so sure about the carrots again, but we'll move on swiftly
7: because every year we talk about my failings and carrots. We did plant some carrots literally this weekend, straight into the ground, without much hope for them, but we've just put them in to have a look. Although my daughter did the other week dig up some carrots and then she got very enthused by them and made a carrot cake, which took a while, but our carrots, she turned her nose up at, to be fair, they've been in the ground for a year and they looked a bit ropey, and so she bought some carrots and made a carrot cake.
6: Brilliant.
7: But Morris, my sister's rabbit, is thoroughly enjoying them still, so that's okay. They're being used well.
6: Oh, that's good.
7: What other things have you been planting?
6: I've got obviously cabbages underway, different types of lettuces. I'm looking after my peppers very carefully.
7: Oh, peppers.
6: Making sure I don't overwater them, because as soon as you overwater them, they're gone.
7: Right.
6: So you've got to be just gentle with your peppers, certainly as they start growing.
7: Will they stay in your greenhouse the whole time?
6: They will stay in my greenhouse the whole time. I've got numerous varieties of toms underway. Some are faring better than others, but fingers crossed that many of them come through.
7: Mm-hmm.
6: But I've got to find space then. I've got to go and rob some space of Mrs. C's greenhouse. And then
7: I don't think she's going to let you.
6: No, probably not. And then I think I will try the other greenhouses around here as well, finding a bit of space.
7: You might not find any in ours either. Now I know you're competitive.
6: So we'll see.
7: There is a community greenhouse. You might have to use that one.
6: Cucumbers.
7: Oh,
6: gherkins.
7: Yeah.
6: Gherkins. All underway now. I love gherkins.
7: I love gherkins.
6: Especially the small ones.
7: I haven't got any of those growing.
6: Oh, yes. Yeah, I love gherkins.
7: Have you got a couple of spare seeds?
6: There isn't a competition, so of course, yes.
7: What
6: was it you said at the beginning? Share and share alike? Yeah. Something along those lines?
7: Yes, I know. That was...
6: Except where there's a competition, yes.
7: Here I was a minute ago saying how gardeners are such lovely people and such sharing people. I'm starting to question that now, listeners. Another thing that we're planting, and I know we've mentioned this before as well, but we've replanted some because some of them haven't come through. And again, it's good that we're still early in the season, is marigolds and calendulas, because literally,
6: yes,
7: I am going to save all of my beans or anything from those dreaded... Do you remember those? Was it flea beetles we had?
6: Yeah, it was. Yeah, you had flea beetles.
7: Yeah, they massacred everything, and they all went onto the marigolds and the calendulas. So I am now a massive believer in these little yellow flowers saving me. So, yeah, we're going to... Let's grow more of those.
6: Yeah, so talking of flowers though, now is a good time to sow many of the flowers as well. And one small area of my plot. Following that, was it Make a Meter Matter or something?
7: Oh, yes, yes.
6: Yes, I've done that on my plot, and I've already put down some meadow mix in the hope that it's not too early to put that into the ground with a view to it coming up and giving all different types of flowers.
7: Beautiful.
6: And also, my plan is that within the meadow mix, if it comes off within this Make a Meter Matter, I've also going to put some dahlias, some of the smaller dahlias, to give it that bit more height.
7: Yeah.
6: So I'm looking forward to that.
7: Actually, Beverly, who's just set up a group called Let's Talk Gardening, she mentioned the Make a Meter Matters, and when I was chatting to her at Seed Swap the other day, let's hear what she's got to say now.
6: What a good idea.
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7: So, I'm with Beverly from Let's Talk Gardening, which is a new initiative in Petersfield. So, Beverly, tell me all about your exciting project.
10: Well, I realised that most people that I knew weren't particularly into gardening, and I really like to talk about gardening and share tips and things. So, I've set up a Let's Talk Gardening discussion group. So, we basically all sit around a table and talk about seasonal things and how we do stuff, what we're doing in the garden at the moment, and we end up really enthused and go rushing back home and get on with some more gardening. So,
7: because actually gardeners love having a good chat, don't they, about gardening. So are you going to do it around topics, or are you going to just see, you know, go with the flow of what people want to talk about on the day?
10: I've been running one in Petersfield for about a year, and I'll go each month with seasonal topics, and I'll mention them maybe at the beginning, and we always go off on tangents, and that's what it's about, really. You know, people remember questions that they wanted to ask, or, you know, asking other people, how do you do this? It's organic. It just kind of grows each month, and I learn something new every month.
7: Because there's always something new to learn, isn't there? In fact, we just had this wonderful speech by Ben Pope, and already I feel like I've just learned so much in the last 10 minutes. And it's all about gardeners sharing all of their different ideas, because we all can't grow everything. Different people have different varieties, they have different things that they've tried. Some people have been doing it for 20 years, some people have been doing it for 1 or 2 years. So, as you

0: I'm guessing as well, sometimes people who are coming along for these chats, they're not necessarily people who've got allotments. They could be people who've just got their, you know, their gardens, or maybe just, you know, plant pots, but want to talk about it with somebody else and be social. So, you know, bringing those ideas of, you know, even if it's just one or two veggies in your garden and spreading that joy of planting seeds and eating your own food, I'm sure can be wonderful.
1: Yeah, exactly. It's all about encouraging, really, you know, sharing your enthusiasm, whatever that might be, herbs, veg, annuals. I'm a big fan of annuals. We often sort of seed swap as well and plant swap, just trying to sort of infect other people with your enthusiasms, and everyone's is different. And basically, if you ask 10 gardeners how to do something, you'll get 10 answers.
0: Exactly.
1: You know, so we chew the fat basically on gardening. But it's just such fun. And yes, it is social as well. But I mean, most people who come do have a garden or somewhere that they're growing stuff.
0: But it can be just a small space, because I remember last year when they were, the Gardeners World were doing Make a Metre Matter, and it was amazing actually what you can do with 1 metre. And it was that you know, that big push that everyone can give something a go.
1: Yeah, absolutely. And it's not only about giving something a go. I mean, I'm actually quite sort of interested in sustainable gardening and sort of adapting our garden practice for the changing climate. And basically, I was giving a talk last night. There are 28 million gardens in the UK. If we all did a metre, planted some pollinators or whatever, we could really help to turn around the sort of depletion in insects and wildlife. So, yeah, even if you're growing troughs, you know, pots, whatever, there's still stuff that we can do.
0: So you're going to have lots of fascinating chats, I can imagine. And also the other things, and I believe that this is one of your favourite things too, compost is another one that people can talk about for hours.
1: Absolutely. I'm an absolute freak on compost and worms. And worm bins, you know, there's all sorts of ways that we can incorporate reusing garden material and food waste. Nothing should be thrown away, nothing should be taken to the tip, and certainly not bonfires. We can use pretty much everything and find what we need in the garden as well. Prunings can be herbaceous stakes. We can use pretty much everything. So that's another thing that I like to sort of discuss and find out what other people are doing, how they're reusing things.
0: Gosh, Beverly, you're going to have lots of lovely chats, I can see, in your new
1: coffee
0: venture
1: as well.
0: Yes, tell our listeners all about it.
1: So it runs for an hour and a half. There's a morning session a month and there's an evening session a month. Morning is 9:30 till 11 and evening session is 5:30 till 7. The Petersfield group is beginning this Tuesday the 17th, 5:30 till 7. Mm-hmm. It's being held at Clavio Lounge in Rams Walk, and it's £10 to come, but that you get a drink of your choice, and that sort of helps with advertising and that sort of thing.
0: And as I say, it's going to be a nice place for people to get together as well. How lovely will it be for like-minded people to get together for a chat?
1: I think that's the main thing, like-minded people. Mm. As soon as you get a few people who love a topic, it just literally takes on a life of its own.
0: Well, we've seen that today at the Seed Swap, definitely. Everyone's loving asking questions, and there's such a great atmosphere. So, Beverly, how can they find all about you?
1: I think you've put it on the events page for Shine Radio. My website is www.gardensrevitalised.co.uk. So there's a page dedicated to the garden.
0: Lovely.
1: Clubs.
0: And also find it on our events page.
1: Yes.
0: Thank you so much, Beverly. Really excited to hear about that. And hopefully later in the year that we can come along and to one of your evenings and meet some of the people.
1: Yes, come and listen in or join in. That would be marvellous.
0: Lovely. Thanks so much.
1: Thank you.
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3: Shine Radio. And Mrs. C and I had the great fortune yesterday to be able to go and see the tulips at RHS Wisley. There were some wonderful displays, and I appreciate that we're getting towards the end of the tulip season, but it was such a pleasure seeing them lined up alongside the pond by the main house. Various colours. There were so many in pots as well that again showed how you could mix various colours.
0: Yep.
3: I wouldn't necessarily agree with Mrs. C's verdict as to what was the best display, because she quite liked the light yellows with the whites and this very small but very dark,

0: red.
1: Oh. So red's back in on trend.
0: It looked very gothic.
1: Oh.
0: And maybe that's why I didn't quite take
1: striking
0: to it.
1: Striking.
0: Yeah. Whereas the bright yellows and the bright oranges together, I thought worked really well.
1: Yeah.
0: And that's something I'd think about for the future. And also where they had various... absolutely beautiful. It's such a display, and so many.
1: Yeah, my sister went down and she showed me some pictures. They looked absolutely stunning, and we're so lucky to have somewhere like that on our doorstep.
0: Yeah, I'd have had more on my doorstep, on my plot, had Mrs. C not decided to sort of lift a few pots and take them towards her new greenhouse is situated. But there we go.
1: I do feel like Mrs. C might be stealing a couple of your bits off your allotment and putting them on hers.
0: She's at it again.
1: We can see her doing it.
0: There's no shame. Absolutely no shame in it.
1: Actually, I've had some tulips growing in my garden as well, and just, yeah, absolutely delightful this year. And also, another thing that seems to be growing well in my garden at home, and coming on, I'm sure, earlier than last year, loads of agapanthus, which last year, they didn't grow. I thought they'd all been eaten by slugs and things, and this year they're already growing. So it just shows you,
0: year on year.
1: 1 year can be so different to the year before.
0: And have you got any gladioli already showing through?
1: No, but I have actually. You've reminded me. I did plant some last year, so some may turn up.
0: Yeah,
1: at the moment in time, I've got these hoolong bears. I'm thinking, yeah, where did I plant these things? And then they pop up, and you're like, oh, there they are. Hopefully.
0: I knew they were there all the time. Of course, yes.
1: Yes, but last year the agapanthus didn't pop up. So yeah, it's just looking like I've got a feeling it's going to be a strong season this year.
0: I know you're very confident.
1: I know
0: about
1: I'm
0: that,
1: really confident. I don't
0: confident.
1: Know. I just keep looking out, seeing all the flowers and everything, and just feel like everything's, you know, genuinely seems to be blooming everywhere. So you know me, always feeling hopeful.
0: Oh, always hopeful. Always wishing. Yes, yes. But another reason for loving April is that time when we get to draw the tickets for the competition.
1: Yeah, this is exciting. So in fact, we've got Stephen is coming along to join us, Stephen Martin from Shine Radio, and we are going to draw the BBC Gardeners World Spring Fair draw, which we don't know who's won yet. So it closed last night, so this is hot off the press today.
0: And as I've said many times, it's one of my favourite shows.
1: Absolutely, can't wait.
0: Now, who could that be?
1: Oh my goodness, it's Stephen. Hi, Stephen.
2: Hello,
3: Stephen. Hello, Anne. Hello, Coxie. How lovely to join you in the shed.
1: We're all fitting in here, all snugly for this big, exciting moment.
3: It is quite exciting, isn't it? I mean, we've done one of these before, but this one, well, there is a surprising number of entries, but only one winner.
1: Okay, who's going to pull it out?
0: Oh, Anne, it must be you.
1: Oh, can I? Can
0: oh,
1: I?
0: Please.
1: Can I?
0: Please, go for it.
1: Right.
3: Can you just remind us, what is the prize?
1: So the prize is a pair of tickets to BBC Gardeners World Spring Festival at Bewley on Sunday the 3rd of May.
3: Fantastic. So we've put all the entries on pieces of paper which are numbered, so not the names of the entrants, but the numbers, into a flower pot. Thank you, Coxie, for that. And then which one of you is going to pull out the winner?
1: I'm definitely going to. Right, ready?
3: Rummage around.
0: Can you reach the bottom?
1: Yes.
3: Yeah. Okay.
1: Number 77.
3: Okay, number 77. Now I have to go into the highly secure database system here. And that is, so number 77 is Philippa Rossiter. Philippa Rossiter correctly said that Coxie's favourite tool in the garden is a hoe.
1: It's
0: a hoe.
3: Yeah.
1: Fantastic. Well done. Congratulations, Philippa.
3: Yes, Philippa. So you get two tickets to BBC Gardeners World Spring Fair at Bewley. And I know Anne and Coxie, you're going to be there as well.
0: Yes, yeah.
3: So maybe you can all hook up with the plants around you.
1: Yeah, we can say hi.
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0: And I think we have someone else who'd like to talk to us about her top tips.
1: Oh, absolutely. Had a little chat with my lovely mother-in-law, Sue, and here she is. So here we are in the garden in the lovely sunshine, and I'm with my mother-in-law, Sue. Hello. Lovely to see you. And we just thought it'd be nice to chat with somebody and think about what our jobs are for April, what we're excited about, and, what kind of gardening means to you, because I know you're su-

0: a keen gardener.
1: I am indeed, Anne. And the things that I'm keen about is at my age, you need to make life a bit easier for yourself.
0: Yes.
1: So some of my seeds, I will be planting straight into pots of compost this year, because I think this could be the way forward and save the expense of annuals.
0: So that's interesting. You're going to cut out putting them into the trays and all of that kind of extra
1: Absolutely.
0: Hard work. And you're going to give something a new go.
1: Yes. And I would experiment to see how successful this could be.
0: And what kind of seeds are you going to plant? Is it mainly flowers or any veg?
1: Mainly flowers, but I do grow quite a lot of veg. But I have raised beds for my veg, and I grow grow a lot of salad stuff, basically. Tomatoes, of course, and the occasional other thing. Runner beans.
0: I
1: love a runner
0: bean, aren't you?
1: I do love a runner bean. So, definitely.
0: And what flowers have you got planned?
1: Cosmos particularly, because they're such good doers. And I particularly like the tall ones. I'm not so keen on the short ones. I think the tall ones add something to a border or to a pot.
0: Yeah.
1: So I think that's a good way of getting some colour without too much work.
0: And are you somebody who likes to look at your flowers in your garden, or do you cut them for a vase? Because if they're in my garden, I hate cutting them because I like to look at them. So which camp are you in?
1: I do actually a bit of both, because I do like to look at them. And if they're a bit on the sparse side, then obviously I'm not going to cut them. But if I've got something that's growing ferociously, then that's what I will cut.
0: Oh, fantastic. So, and what are your favourite flowers? I mean, you've got an amazing garden. What are your favourite flowers?
1: I think one of my favourites are geums, because they're such a good doer, particularly Totally Tangerine, which is a particular favourite of mine.
0: Can I just say, we're smugly looking at in my garden, which is flowering already.
1: We are.
0: And has flowered throughout
1: we
0: the
1: are.
0: Whole winter, and bizarrely.
1: And I'm extremely jealous. I'm extremely jealous because mine are not flowering
0: I'm
1: yet.
0: Hoping it hasn't worn itself out already, to be honest. But yeah,
1: no.
0: So geums and, yeah,
1: GMs, what else? Hellebores I love. I love heuchras. I think heuchras are amazing doers that will give you colour all year round, because their foliage is so brilliant. You can get, there's a variety called marmalade, which I've split up and is now dotted all around the garden. It gives a feeling of rhythm. Oh. I think, which is what I like.
0: I love that expression. That's
1: yes.
0: lovely.
1: Yes.
0: Because, yeah, you've...
1: So I would recommend heuchras. These are things that are good for going on forever, basically.
0: And again, tying in with your idea of making it easy for yourself.
1: Exactly, exactly.
0: What other top tips do you have for somebody who may not be quite so mobile?
1: Well, my top tip for controlling pests is sheep pellets.
0: Well, I've never heard that one before.
1: Yes.
0: Why would people have sheep pellets?
1: They don't like crawling over them.
0: Oh.
1: Now, they are basically sheep wool made into little pellets.
0: Okay.
1: And you surround, say, a hosta with sheep pellets. They look fine. They blend in with the soil.
0: And they're biodegradable.
1: And they're biodegradable,
0: good, yeah.
1: And they act as a mulch as well, which is another reason for having them. Cheap to buy, very cheap to buy in the garden centre. You can get a huge sackful for nothing, and almost nothing. And the slugs don't like crawling over them. So that's really my top tip, sheep pellets.
0: And I'm assuming that's the same kind of idea as when people save eggshells.
1: Yes, but I think this is more effective.
0: Oh, we're going to try this one out.
1: Yes.
0: Top tip for our listeners.
1: Especially around hostas. Especially.
0: I love the fact that everyone's got something that they can do differently in their garden
1: yes.
0: that nobody's
1: yes.
0: ever heard of before. It's that experimentation, as you
1: Absolutely.
0: Say.
1: Absolutely. Absolutely. And do allow the occasional weed, because some of them are very pretty as well. So another tip.
0: So you're gonna grow things straight into pots. Give
1: yep.
0: that a go this year.
1: Yep.
0: Sheep pellets. And as I say, anything else?
1: And
0: for...
1: plant things like heuchras, hostas if you've got sheep pellets, geums, lupins are my absolute favourite. And I've struggled to grow lupins because of the slug problem, but because slugs absolutely love little new lupins. So surround those with sheep pellets, and that's worked brilliantly for me.
0: Well, thank you so much, Sue, for all your lovely tips, and we're going to give some of them a go.
1: Yes, thank you very much, Anne.
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3: Many thanks, Sue, for your top tips. All very good tips that I'm sure many of us will take on. Right, it's time for us to say goodbye and to wish our winners of the competition all the very best. And we look forward to seeing you at Bewley in a couple of weeks' time.
0: Yeah, can't wait to be at Bewley. And of course, next episode, we'll be reporting back and have some interesting interviews to share.
3: And no doubt you and I will be saying, well, I've bought this and you've bought that. And
0: I know, it's our favourite one, isn't it? We have to drag it all back up the hill to the car park, but what fun, and it's great. So, here's to everyone enjoying all their sowing and having a lovely April, May.
3: Happy allotmenteering and gardening, and thanks very much indeed for listening.
0: See you soon.
3: Bye.
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10: We all know that the library has books, but did you know it has e-books and audiobooks as well? In fact, Hampshire Libraries has an app for this called BorrowBox. BorrowBox has over 20,000 books which can be borrowed. Everything from Charles Dickens and Shakespeare to the latest gripping crime thrillers and science fiction novels. It also offers a vast selection of audiobooks. On top of this, it also has a number of magazines and newspapers. It's worth noting, if you have accounts with other libraries which use BorrowBox, you can simply add them as a secondary library in the same app. It's never been easier to relax with a good book.
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1: A driver has ploughed into people in the centre of the German city of Leipzig today, leaving two people dead. The city's fire service director, Axel Schuh, said that another two people were seriously injured and taken to hospitals. He said that around 20 additional people were affected without offering details. Three people have died and at least three more are ill after a suspected disease outbreak on a cruise ship. Matthew Dudley has more.
2: One of those ill is a British tourist who has been treated in hospital in South Africa, and there's been one case of hantavirus confirmed by the UN's health agency. The suspected outbreak was reported on the Dutch-flagged passenger cruise ship MV Hondius, which was sailing from Argentina to Cape Verde. Hantavirus can cause respiratory issues and can be fatal.
1: The Metropolitan Police say a 46-year-old man and a 38-year-old woman have been arrested on suspicion of arson with intent to endanger life over a fire at a memorial wall in Golders Green on April the 27th. The arrests are part of an ongoing counter-terrorism policing investigation following the reported attack on the memorial wall in Limes Avenue. The wall contains pictures of protesters who were allegedly killed by the Iranian state in January. Three people who suffered minor injuries in an explosion at a house in Bristol are no longer being treated in hospital. A major incident was declared by Avon and Somerset Police after two people died following an explosion at an address on Stern Court Road at around 6:30 a.m. on Sunday. A man, woman and child understood to have been inside the same property as the man and woman who died at the time of the explosion were taken to hospital but did not need to remain there overnight. And there is soon to be a new member of the royal family. It's today been announced that Princess Eugenie is pregnant with her third child. She confirmed it with a post on social media, and the king is said to be delighted with the news. That's the latest from Radio News Hub. I'm Johnny Holmes.
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5: 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This is Marcus Fowler from the Shine Radio Weather Desk for the last time, bringing you the latest from across the Petersphere. While the winds are to remain consistent at 5 to 6 miles per hour, temperatures to drop to a minimum of 13 degrees, and that takes us to Tuesday, where we can expect bright, sunny spells alongside some showers. I hope you have a great evening.
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killed in a plane crash in 1959 in Clear Lake, Iowa, after his final performance at the Surf Ballroom. Buddy recorded many great songs that will live forever.

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1: Keir Starmer says Europe must move at pace to bolster its own defence. It's as the PM talked up the benefits of joining the EU's £78 billion loan for Ukraine.
2: So it's vital that we work with international leaders on both fronts. So today I'll be discussing Ukraine and what more we can do to support Ukraine and make sure that we get the lasting peace that we need.
1: The Prime Minister said UK involvement in the scheme was in the national interest and would help create jobs at home as well as supporting Kiev. Pop star Britney Spears has pleaded guilty to a lesser wet reckless charge in a California DUI case, avoiding jail time. Her lawyer entered the plea on her behalf, with the court ordering probation, fines and mandatory treatment after her March arrest. Prosecutors say the deal reflects a first-time offence with no crash or injuries, but stress she must fully comply to avoid reoffending. Leave the courtroom. It's been reported that 19-year-old Omar was repeatedly escorted out after shouting about his bail conditions. The case will be heard in the Crown Court at the start of June. Food prices here in the UK could be 50% higher by November. That's compared to levels at the start of the cost of living crisis in mid-2021. The Energy and Climate Intelligence Unit says it's a combination of extreme weather and global supply disruptions. And AI chatbots that sound friendlier might actually make more mistakes. That's according to a study by the Oxford Internet Institute. Lujane Ibrahim led the study.
3: It can be easy to forget that, they are chatbots after all. They're not maybe, like our friends or our therapists. They're not trained in the same way. They maybe like don't care about us in the same way. And just like kind of keep our guard up.
1: It warns bots with warmer personalities were more likely to tell people what they wanted to hear. From Radio News Hub, I'm Johnny Holmes.
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3: 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This is Marcus Fowler from the Shine Radio Weather Desk for the last time, bringing you the latest from across the Petersphere. While the winds are to remain consistent at 5 to 6 miles per hour, temperatures to drop to a minimum of 13 degrees, and that takes us to Tuesday, where we can expect bright, sunny spells alongside some showers. I hope you have a great evening.
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1: Let me say the same, baby.